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Yeah, man, looking good. Thanks for coming out. I want to dedicate this song for all you.

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Thank you very, very much. I'll be there for you.

0: It's our headliner, Bon Jovi, recorded live at Madison Square Garden in New York City during the final night of their Lost Highway tour in July of 2008. This is Live in Concert. Stick around, Bon Jovi's encore is coming up in just a few minutes. Coming up next, you've probably heard of the Rock in Rio Festival, right? We'll listen to Queen's live set at the very first Rock in Rio Festival.
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12: This is Live in Concert. I'm Lisa Berrigan. Our headliner is Bon Jovi. We'll hear the encore from their legendary 2008 performance at Madison Square Garden in New York City in just a few minutes. Rock in Rio has become one of the world's biggest music festivals. The first one was held back in 1985 and it drew a crowd of over 1.3 million. Headlining that first year was Rod Stewart, Yes, AC/DC, and these guys, Queen. They put on a legendary performance. It was captured live at the City of Rock in Rio de Janeiro, Brazil on January 11, 1985. This is Live in Concert.
13: Come on, keep yourself. Everybody. Everybody.
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0: is Queen, recorded live at the first ever Rock in Rio Festival. It was January 11th, 1985 at the City of Rock in Rio de Janeiro, Brazil. This is Live in Concert. Our headliner is Bon Jovi. We'll hear the encore from their legendary 2008 performance at Madison Square Garden in New York City next.
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8: 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I'm Lisa Berrigan. Don't miss Live in Concert next week. It's our annual 4th of July All-American Spectacular. We'll hear classic live sets by Bruce Springsteen and the E Street Band, Stevie Ray Vaughan, and Heart. Our headliner next week is Tom Petty and the Heartbreakers. This week's headliner is Bon Jovi. We've been listening to a classic performance from the final night of their Lost Highway tour. It was recorded live at Madison Square Garden in New York City on July 15, 2008. Now, here's the amazing encore. Once again, it's Bon Jovi. This is Live in Concert.

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1: It's almost to the week, 25 years ago, that we played here for the first time as an opening act. As an opening act for ZZ Top before the first album came out. But I just want to give you props and thanks and my most heartfelt gratitude for allowing me to sing to you all these years and us to play for you. You never turned your back on us. You never let us down. You always made us work hard to, you know, come back home and to give everybody around here something to be proud of with this band, and I want to thank you for that. I think you know this one. It's a little song Richie and I wrote in his mama's basement in 1986. Next to the washing machine, right? Goes something like this.

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6: 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Clothing is definitely optional. Dee Snider here, and I'll be your twisted captain on this pirated boat ride through hell and back. So come aboard! Iron Maiden, Guns N' Roses, Van Halen, and more will be whiskey breath wind in our sails. Plus, I'm going to play a shipload of your requests. I said ship. And the best part is, this banging boat ride is free. So get in, sit down, shut up, and start banging. This is the House of Hair. So let's start things off with something extra hot. And in my mind, nothing or no one is hotter than Lita Ford. She's been going strong since 1975, when she was with the Runaways and has put out 9 solo records over the years. So from the Stiletto album, released in 1990, this is Hungry, kicking off this week's House of Hair. Yummy!

0: house.
1: It's Dee Snider in the house. Rock and roll the way it was meant to be on the House of Hairs.

0: Providing you with the ABCs of metal. That was XYZ with Inside Out on the House of Hair. I love that song. D-Side here. What say we take this thing to the next level?
1: What level would that be, D?
0: To 11, of course. And it's with your help. My first request this week is a good one from Troy Capizius in Dubuque, Iowa, who listens to Eagle 102.3. He says, D, I want to thank you for being the only DJ who plays Iron Maiden. They rock, and so do you, my friend. Thanks for that, Troy. Even though I am one of the very few radio personalities to play Maiden, when you have your own 747 and make it into the Rock and Roll Hall of Fame, the lack of radio exposure doesn't really matter, does it? So hop on board Ed Force One as pilot Bruce Dickinson takes us to the highest level of the metal in all the land. This is Iron Maiden, and can I play with madness on the HOH? It's time.

0: Metallica and Iron Maiden back to back on the HOH. Can you feel it? Huh? Huh? Can you? Clean up on aisle three. This is Dee Snider, and after that fistful of unruly metal, it's time for a break. Seriously, I need to get out of these sweaty spandex. I'll be going balls out for the rest of the show, if you get my drift.
1: Yuck!
0: 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I'll be back with some rare hair for you, and it's gonna be a good one. Don't go nowhere.
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0: Yep, back in the House of Hair, my badass headbanging battalion. As promised, I got something that's rarely, if ever, heard on the radio. Yeah, Kiss is one of the biggest bands in the history of the metal, but for some reason, this song never got its due. But it's a great one. From the Rock and Roll Over record, this is I Want You, only on the HOH. You're welcome. Now make me proud and make it loud!

0: Who minds those deep cuts for you? Dee Snider and HOH, that's who. That was the hole in my wall from Warrant. Here I Go Again by Whitesnake. Not actually a deep cut. And my rare haircut of the week, I Want You from Kiss. I Go Big or I Go Home. Oh, who am I kidding? I never go home because I actually live in a house of hair. Although I am hitting the pause button to take a quick crap. I mean break! So while I keep the show on the air for free, did I say that before? You go to houseofhaironline.com to do some shopping. I suggest getting the shirt that says Headbanger on the front. I'm wearing mine right now with no pants, and I look fantastic.
1: Oh, my.
0: At least from the waist up. Go do that now, and I'll be back with my official request of the week. Is it yours? Maybe. Stick around and find out.
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8: How do you know you're in the House of Hair? Because your eardrums are pounding like a subwoofer, and so are your neighbors on your front door. That's how. Dee Snider here, and as promised, I got my official request of the week for you. The fame and glory this time goes to Mike Sanders in Chicago, Illinois, who listens to 96.7 The Eagle out of Rockford. Says, Dee, but most of the year, I've been working on a special project that's forcing me to work late on the weekends. The only good thing about it is that I convinced the other people here with me to crank the House of Hair while we're slaving away. So now you have a bunch of new fans. You're welcome. In honor of our night shift, we want to hear Night Train. Thanks, and keep on rocking. All right, Mike and his newly converted co-workers, and for everyone working late but managing to still rock, this is my all-time favorite Guns N' Roses song on the House of Hair.

0: who the hell can? If you're on a bike, in a car, big rig, or even a minivan, I hope you just floored it with Sammy Hagar and the House of Hair. Minivans can rock, with my help, of course. Sheesh. Here's a designer, I got to yank the J-brake and pull over for some much-needed relief. Don't worry, it's not number two or three. I did those earlier. But I'll be back in just a few with a refreshed feeling and a whole new hour of the battle, HOH style. What's number three? Discuss that amongst yourselves while I pee.
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6: 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I'm D-Sider. Another full hour of this Sonic Psychosis is about to scream your way. Motley Crue, Poison, Montrose, and more are all in the queue. But first, I got some requests for a double dose of Faster Pussycat. Thank you, sir. Can I have another? This request is from Phil in San Luis Obispo, California, who listens to 93.3 KZOZ. He says, D, back before the internet, our Tinder was the bathroom wall at the local rock club. Truthfully, it never worked for me, but I've heard stories. I'd love to hear Faster Pussycat's take on it. Thanks, and please keep rocking us week after week. I've heard the stories too, Phil, and here's one for you. Linda Blair, in her teenage prime, used to live in one of the towns and frequent one of the clubs my band played at. On the bathroom wall, it said, Linda Blair gives rotating I can't say if that's true or not, and I ran into Linda many years later. She knew it was me, and she was very angry. But we're friends now, and I still don't know the truth.
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6: Sheesh! So, from the anus of heavy metal, this is Faster Pussycat with Bathroom Wall on the House of Hair. Turn it up!

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You're listening to a double shot. This is the House of Hair.

0: blast of Faster Pussycat on the house, and that last one was their biggest hit, House of Pain. I'm Decider, and when the battle is this smoking hot, you need to take a break and clean up all the sweat. 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I highly recommend Gold Bond Medicated Powder. 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
9: All right, don't get your leopard print panties and banana hammocks in a wad. I'm back and ready to move this crazy metal train we're riding on, the House of Hair Express. D-Side here, and I'm tearing back into things with Vince, Mick, Nikki, and Tommy. This song was recorded just 6 months after Motley Crue's first performance at the Starwood in West Hollywood, although the version I got for you was remixed about a year later in 1982. So from their debut album, Too Fast for Love, this

Oh, hell to the air! That was Y&T with a mean one on the House of Hair. That track kicks so much ass. How the Cider and that band didn't even have a name when their late drummer Leonard Hayes got the call to book their first gig. He quickly looked around the room, saw the cover of the Beatles' Yesterday and Today album, and bam, instant band name. Leonard must have been really stoned. On top of that, it was too much of a mouthful for their fans to chant, so they shortened it to Y&T. True story. All right, it's now time for another request, and it's a good one. It came into the House of Hair from Micah in Pasco, Washington, who listens to Eagle 106.5. Micah says, D, this is my brother's favorite Poison song, and it would be great if you would play it for him. Happy to do so, Micah, but it would have been even cooler if you told me your brother's name. No! All right, here's nothing but a good time for everyone's favorite brother on the House of Hair. Party!

0: badass bad motor scooter from Montrose on the HOH. Now, for those of you wondering how a scooter can be badass, well, a scooter or scoot is slang for a motorcycle, so get it? Besides, I've done some charity rides on rainy days when the only people who showed up were Vespa riders. Seriously. So that's pretty badass, and no one speak ill of scooters ever again in my presence. Yes, and I must say, my show writer Dwight is full of impressive D-factoids, because that's a true story. By the way, if you got some favorite tune that you want to hear, I'll take care of it for you if it don't suck. Just go to HowsHairOnline.com right now and submit a request for an upcoming show. All right, I got to take a pee, but I'll be right back. Oh, before I go, I got a few more things to say. Listen up. Hey everybody, it's me, Dee Snider, host of the HOH. So how many times have you said, if there was only a way I could get Dee Snider to record a personalized video message for a friend, family member, or coworker? Survey says, never! But now that I've used my mind powers to plant the idea in your brain, let me tell you about Cameo. Cameo is a free app that allows celebrities to make personalized video messages. All you gotta do is book the Cameo video, tell me some basic info on who and what the message is for, and voila! Your favorite Rockstar Air personality, that would be moi, will record a message that will delight whomever you give it to. I've done birthdays, anniversaries, proposals, congratulations, award presentations, get well soons, graduations, motivational messages, and more. 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You'll be glad you did.
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out, no way out of the house of hair. Well, actually, I'm almost done. So there's the door. The house is wrapping it up and packing it until next week. After one short break and one more from a band that's also a guy who sounds like a girl. 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Not that there's anything wrong with it.

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5: 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All right, that's disgusting.
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5: The House of Hair is engineered by Metal Mick McCabe, produced by Dwight Yoakam Coleman, and the executive producer is Pam, the OG metal chick, Edwards.
7: I'm D-Snyder, this is the House of Hair, and you got what you came for. Raunchy, rock, and good times cranked to 11. So let's keep it that way for one more, shall we?
5: So here's the band that's also a guy who sounds like a girl, and of course, it's the original Alice Cooper Band, one of my all-time faves. Alice and I have agreed and disagreed on many things over the years, but we are buds, and we always agree on this. If it ain't metal, it's crap! Take us out, Alice! See you next!

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she cried. The hoop exploded into violent light. Hugh Masekela's music was black as night.

0: Welcome to our celebration of the Monterey International Pop Festival, held June 16th, 17th, and 18th, 1967. We're going to be telling the story over the next couple of breaks, and a very cool story it is.
1: It all started at Alan Pariser's house, where everybody used to hang out because he had the best speakers. So there's Jim Dixon, manager of the Byrds, and one of the most important cats in rock and roll history because he was 100% responsible for bringing together Bob Dylan with the Byrds, an event equaled perhaps only by Andrew Luke Oldham bringing the Beatles and a Beatles song to the Rolling Stones at a critical moment. But I digress. So Jim Dixon had just produced a concert for Alan, and you, Masekela, is there, and he says, "That was so cool, you ought to do another one." "All right," says Alan. "How about we go to Tijuana?" "I got a better idea," says Jim, picturing 10,000 busts at the border. "How about we call Benny Shapiro, who just did a folk festival at Monterey?" And that's what they do. And they get Derek Taylor, former Beatles press officer, and they hire Ravi Shankar as their first act. Now they reach out to Lou Adler for the Mamas and Papas, and Lou and John Phillips from the group and Derek Taylor all start talking about how cool this idea is, and because of Monterey's reputation with the jazz festival, this could bring a whole new credibility to this very vague and fragmented, newly created rock community. For whatever reason, Benny decides he wants out, so Adler and Phillips, along with Johnny Rivers, Terry Melcher, and Paul Simon, buy him out for $10,000 apiece. Later, Bill Graham would also contribute. And Lou Adler and John Phillips become the producers, with Michelle Phillips, who should have been credited as well. With 6 weeks from conception to showtime, it immediately became obvious they did not have the advance money for more groups. So Lou and John suggested a charity concert and have everybody play for free. They put together a very impressive board of governors: Paul McCartney, Mick Jagger, Paul Simon, Andrew Oldham, Donovan, Smokey Robinson, Roger McGuinn, Michelle Phillips, Brian Wilson. And now all the LA producers had to do was convince the San Francisco bands that they could be trusted. Not an easy task.

Ik wil introduce you to an act from England who been passed by slightly in America, but they won't be after this. And this is a group that will destroy you completely in more way than one. This is The Who, this one.

0: to 11?
1: No.
0: I think it's gonna be like Easter and Christmas and New Year's and your birthday all together, you know, hearing all the different bands, you know. Just like I've heard a lot of them, but all at the same time, it's just gonna be too much. I mean, the vibrations are just gonna be flowing.

0: We started our celebration of the second rock festival, like ever, Monterey Pop, with Eric Burden's Monterey. No animals in sight by then, but a cool band, and produced by the very cool Tom Wilson. The Birds laid out the difference between San Francisco and Los Angeles with So You Wanna Be a Rock and Roll Star, and their fourth album, Younger Than Yesterday. Mr. McGuinn, still credited as Jim at that time, co-writing with bass player Chris Hillman and produced by Gary Usher. Johnny Rivers covering Willie Dixon's Seventh Son, first recorded by Willie Maybaum for Chess Records in 1955. Johnny's was 10 years later, all the way to number 7. And Pictures of Lily with The Who, 1967. It would come out on the Magic Bus compilation, written by the great Pete Townsend and produced by Kit Lambert. Monterey was like The Who's second gig in America or something like that, after the Murray the K shows at the Brooklyn Fox.
1: Make It Alone is the cast of The Wanderer, the upcoming musical based on the life and music of Dion. Dion wrote it with the Strangeloves, Bob Feldman, Jerry Goldstein, and Richard Goddard. And it's Mike Wartella and Diego Rodriguez singing the leads. Mike plays Dion. Diego plays Dion's best friend in the show. 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
0: We'll be back with the main event, Los Angeles versus San Francisco.

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to the Underground Garage celebration of Monterey Pop. In the background, you hear the master, Ravi Shankar, who played Sunday afternoon all by himself. He was the whole show that afternoon. And he made everybody stop smoking for the 2 or 3 hours he was on. I think that was about 3 songs. So back to the story. L.A., Los Angeles in the 60s, rightly or wrongly, had the reputation of being the slick business first status quo showbiz hype part of the music world, where San Francisco was the emerging hippie Eastern philosophy, organic, granola, drug-taken, regular guy look movement. It was just like being born, but it was the hippest thing happening, and it was essential for LA to include the San Francisco scene to have a successful festival, you know. So from the start, the Grateful Dead, the Jefferson Airplane, Big Brother and a holding company, Country Joe, and all their managers and everybody considered the LA producers as invaders, exploiters, and representatives of a record industry they philosophically, at least, didn't want any part of. Writer Richard Goldstein wrote the 400-mile journey from LA to Frisco in 67 marked the difference between a neon wasteland and the most important underground in the nation. Fortunately for history, Lou Adler had some believers to go to bat for him. One was Ralph Gleason, respected San Francisco Chronicle jazz critic, who would soon help Jan Wenner launch Rolling Stone magazine. One was Bill Graham, promoter of the Fillmore, who constantly walked the line between business and hippie philosophy. Derek Taylor was another important one, as was Andrew Oldham, both of whom everybody liked, and David Crosby helped out because he was friendly with both sides. As Chronicle journalist Joel Selvin has said, the tenuous accord between LA and Frisco was one of the factors that made Monterey so fascinating. In other words, the tension that had the Dead planning an alternative festival right up until the last minute would turn to excitement and relief and revelation as the festival's advertised love, flowers, and music actually happened without an arrest or casualty. Paraphrasing Country Joe McDonald sums it up. The LA entertainment industry made Monterey a total ethical sellout of everything we dreamed of. Something we desperately needed because we were totally isolated.

Things came to a head eventually in California, in Monterey. And in Monterey, we decided to hold a festival and celebrate all that was being achieved. The idea was to spread music and love and peace and turn everyone on, turn them on to the good life and the colorful life, to give money away as fast as we could, because we seemed to have plenty of money. If we wanted 100,000 flowers flown in especially from Hawaii, we did. It seemed a good idea at the time.

We're really nervous, but we love you all, man, because this is very groovy, man. Monterey is very groovy, man. This is something, man. This is our generation, man. All you people, we're all together, man. It's groovy. And dig yourselves, because it's really groovy.

This is D.A. Pennybaker, director of the Monterey Pop Festival film, and we're celebrating the Monterey Pop Festival this week with Little Steven in the Underground Garage.

0: We started that set with San Francisco's Jefferson Airplane. They would be the signature archetype San Francisco band. Plastic Fantastic Lover was from their second album, Surrealistic Pillow, one of the half a dozen albums or so that would define the Summer of Love. Marty Balin started the band. He wrote that one. He needed a house band at his club, The Matrix. I think Bruce played there, actually, with Steel Mill before I joined the band. Jack Cassidy, one of the greatest bass players in history in Jefferson Airplane. One of the four or five, along with The Who's Entwistle and Cream's Jack Bruce, Paul McCartney. He's in that league, man. John Stax with Pretty Things.
1: Too Loose is Valley Lodge from the Friends of Jesse Malin, Volume 1. Lyle Heisen producing. Get it from Wicked Cool.
0: Al Cooper would write and sing No Time Like the Right Time with the Blues Project. Blues Project and Paul Butterfield Blues Band, who we'll get to in a minute. The two most influential American bands, anyway, as far as blues went for us young white kids.
1: Dancing While the World is Ending, Stanley Simmons. Yeah, Evan Stanley and Nick Simmons, sons of Paul and Jean. Doing something a little bit different than Kiss. Yeah, but we like both things.
0: And Moby Grape from this second album, Wow, 68, Can't Be So Bad. Written by the great guitar player Jerry Miller and drummer Don Stevenson, and produced by David Rubinson. We will be back with why and how this crazy festival got filmed.

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4: Welcome back to the Underground Garage Celebration of Monterey Pop. The only reason it got filmed, by the way, is because they needed the bread. And in the 11th hour, Tom Moore, nice guy, president of ABC, bought it as a TV movie of the week. So Lou Adler and John Phillips go out and hire D.A. Pennybaker. A very good move. The legendary documentary cat who had done Don't Look Back, one of the most incredible films of all time. If you haven't seen that, go get it right now. The funny part is, when Tom Moore and ABC saw Jimi Hendrix licking his guitar and setting it on fire, they gave them the film back. Said, you can have it. Get out of here, quick, before our stockholders see this. Yeah, well, it never did Woodstock-type numbers, but the Monterey Foundation has continued to generate funds for various good causes, such as the L.A. Free Clinic, the R&B Foundation, artists' hospital bills, earthquake relief funds, and scholarships. Lots of good things. So there was a very early case of the money getting to where it was supposed to go. We salute you, Lou Adler, and everybody else involved for making sure that happened.

0: space. Like the final frontier, man. These are the voyages of the hip Starship Enterprise.
1: Captain, permission to beam Lawrence Ferlinghetti aboard.
0: Permission like granted. Where are we headed, man?
2: To, like, the planet Bungo.

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Who's coming up to bat? Must be an easy out. Why, it's Jerry. They don't know he has a new habit, do they? They'll find out. Wow! Now who's the easy out? Not Jerry. He's a real hitter with his new habit.

0: We started with Paul Butterfield Blues Band, Where Did My Baby Go? Fifth album, Keep On Moving, written and produced by the great Jerry Ragavoy. We got a Jerry Ragavoy double play in this set.
1: Beautiful Things is Donnie V, title track from his upcoming album. He wrote it with Jim Timbers and produced it with Mike Tholen. You can get the song and pre-order the album at DonnieV.com. That's V as in V-I-E.
0: Peace of My Heart, written by the unbelievable writing team of Burt Burns and Jerry Ragavoy, two of the greatest writers in the world separately, and originally done by Irma Franklin, Big Brother and a Holding Company out of Frisco. Lead singer Janis Joplin coming from Texas. Clive Davis would sign them from the festival and put them out on Columbia. Cheap Thrills would go all the way to number one. And complete and unbelievable Otis Redding's Dictionary of Soul would include Day Tripper. It was wonderful the way soul music hung right in there during the entire rock and roll revolution, every step of the way in the 60s. And we'll be back with our coolest song in the world this week.

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Hello, this is Lou Adler, co-producer of the Monterey International Pop Festival in 1967. It was America's first pop music festival, and like Little Steven's Underground Garage, we featured the coolest bands playing the coolest songs ever recorded.

0: Brian, why the makeup?
1: Why? 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It should be tarted up, performed. The music is the mask, while I am my chiffon and taff. Well, part of the message.

Jimi Hendrix Experience.

0: We started that set with our coolest song in the world this week, Can You Feel It? From the Disciples of Soul. It's just a digital single at the moment. Michael Jackson wrote it with Brother Jackie, and Michael and Randy sang the original. It was on Triumph, early 80s album, and was not a big hit in America, surprisingly. Let me tell you who's on this session now. Mark Ribbler, of course, guitar and music director. Richie Mercurio on drums. Andy Burton keyboards. Jack Daly on bass. Anthony Almonte percussion. Eddie Mannion doing the horn orchestration and playing the baritone sax. Stan Harrison on tenor. The trumpets. Ron Tooley, Barry Danilian, and John Martin. Trombones, Ozzy Melendez and Dan Levine. And the singers, the girls doing that Michael Jackson part, with two of our always regular singers, Jesse Wagner and Sarah Devine. And our third girl changes every now and then. This was Audrey Martel's on this one, and they are fabulous, are they not? Our coolest song in the world this week, Can You Feel It? From the Disciples of Soul.
1: And introduced at the Monterey Pop Festival, the Electric Flag, Mike Bloomfield's band, after he left Paul Butterfield. Groovin' Is Easy, written by singer Nick Gravanites. They did the soundtrack for The Trip, and A Long Time Coming would be their real debut album that next year. Ravi Shankar's, like, only vocal. How groovy is that, huh? Tanamana. The Rolling Stones had a very weird year, 1967, but managed to create some very cool records like Dandelion. Didn't go too far, but was cool nonetheless. In 1967 would have Jimi Hendrix Experience introduced to the world at Monterey. Lover Confusion from Are You Experienced, produced by Animals bass player Chaz Chandler, who discovered, if you will, Jimmy at the Cafe Wa, a few blocks from where we are speaking at this moment. Brian Jones would introduce Jimi Hendrix at Monterey, but as far as we can tell, his mic wasn't on. So on all those live things, you can barely hear him. All three gone now. Jimi Hendrix, Noel Redding, the bass player, and the amazing Mitch Mitchell, one of the greatest drummers ever, and worked very closely with Jimmy. Just heard recently that he wasn't getting royalties, which I hope is not true. You know, they worked out every single guitar lick, drum fill. The drums on those records were very much part of the composition, just as Keith Moon's drums were with The Who and Ginger Baker with Cream. We're at Monterey, baby. It is the summer of love, and we got some love left. Don't go nowhere.

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8: Everything changed in 1967. The Beatles' Sgt. Pepper Lonely Hearts Club Band was released 2 weeks before Monterey, and a new art form that was actually born in 65 was finally recognized. AM became FM, pop became rock, the 45 RPM single format became temporarily irrelevant, as did the whole top 40. From Monterey, June of 67, to Altamont, December 69, rock music became the mainstream, and maybe, for the only time in history, a mainstream with limitless artistic possibilities. Charles Gillette called it the new world of adult pop. Jan Wenner, reporting for Ramparts, still 5 months from publishing Rolling Stone, called it the Nexus. Everything before Monterey led to it. Everything after came from it. We here in the Underground Garage kind of dig both the structure, innocence, and exhilaration of pre-art form rock, while recognizing the value of any art form's ability to communicate in a very personal and meaningful way, be it joy, sadness, lust, catharsis, or exorcism. But primitive structure will always get the edge here, so please confine your personal and intelligent and emotional lyrics to 3 minutes or less.
9: I'm here to fulfill a function this particular time round, one which I revel in and glory in, that of introducing the next group, who are my favorites, because of long-standing friendships with individuals, as well as I like the music. I'd like you to welcome now, with a great big fat round of applause, my favorite group, the Buffalo Springfield.

Sphinx of cement and aluminum bashed open their skulls and ate up their brains and imagination? Moloch, solitude, filth, ugliness, ash cans and unobtainable dollars, children screaming under stairways, boys sobbing in armies, old men weeping in the park. Moloch, Moloch, nightmare of

Hi, this is Peter Lewis from Moby Grape. 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

0: We started that set with the very important Buffalo Springfield, their greatest album, Buffalo Springfield Again, their second. By the time they played Monterey, Neil Young had left and David Crosby took his place, which would be the beginning of Crosby, Stills and Nash and the end of the Byrds, as we knew it anyway.
1: Born to Kill from Social Distortion. It is the title track from their first album in 15 years. Mike Ness wrote it and produced it with Dee Sardi. We welcome them back with open arms.
0: Hello Goodbye would be the Beatles' third amazing single of 67. No singles from Sgt. Pepper, by the way. Didn't need one, did they? Strawberry Fields, Penny Lane would be first. All You Need Is Love, Baby You're a Rich Man second. And Hello Goodbye, I Am the Walrus. Rather extraordinary six songs. And yeah, I know, two Moby Grape songs in the same show, but who cares? Seeing from the amazing Skip Spence would end up on the third Moby Grape album, Moby Grape 69. The band pretty much over by then, but an extraordinary song to go out with there. It's summer, go love somebody.
2: Stupid reality again.
0: We want to thank the Hard Rock cafes, hotels, casinos, and the Seminole coolest Indian tribe ever for being our sponsor from day one. And I want to thank all of the Hard Rock employees around the world as we stop in and do our DJ thing when we're on the road. Nicest people in the world, in addition to the best food. And someday will be a rock and roll circuit. I'm never going to give up on that. We want to thank Premier Networks, our new syndicator, Julie Talbot, Rick Bucchietti, Tanya Juhasz, and Corey Neal. Forgive the pronunciation. I'll get it right eventually. And if you're in need of any guitars or amps or tambourines, go see Andy Babuke. I want to thank our... Is Intrepid the word? Or is that an aircraft carrier? Dennis Mortensen, who puts the show together every week in spite of the odds. Go to undergroundgarage.com if you've missed any of our last 750 shows. And Facebook and Twitter and at Stevie Van Zandt. You can talk to me personally. And thank you, Alan Freed. We'll see you all next week.
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Nobody plays more AC/DC. 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

0: 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We'll get this guy back in here, Pat Godwin.
1: Mom was home when Dad passed away. His dying words were, "Dolores, I'm..." He never finished. He had to say, "Still in the closet," or "It's closed to this day."
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1: Mom was home when Dad passed away. His dying words were, "Dolores, He never finished. 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
1: Mom was home when Dad passed away. 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He never finished. He had to say, "Still in the closet," or "It's closed to this day."
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1055, the big dog, is WVNA-FM, Muscle Shoals, Alabama. 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

0: 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Coming up Monday morning in the Bob and Tom Show, we'll get this guy back in here, Pat Godwin.
1: Mom was home when Dad passed away. His dying words were, "Dolores, I'm..." He never finished. He had to say, "Still in the closet," or his clothes to this day.
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95.5, The Big Dog, is WVNA-FM, Muscle Shoals, Alabama. 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

0: Hey, hi, it's Tom. 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
1: Mom was home when Dad passed away. His dying words were, "Dolores, I'm..." He never finished. He had to say, "Still in the closet," or "as closed to this day."
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1: Sneezing from the pollen, the chain caught my shoestring, hit the center bar on my bicycle, and almost lost my bearings. 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Caught a baseball with my face. 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Salmonella steps up to the plate. 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Oh, I love summer. 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And sand behind my eye.
2: Hey, Wood, thanks. We all love summer, don't we? Summertime. From the O'Reilly Auto Parts Studios. It's the Bob and Tom Show.
3: Caught a baseball with my face.
2: That's got to hurt.
3: Man. Who hasn't done that?
2: Wow. Softball even hurts.
3: Oh.
2: And they're not soft.
3: They're not soft. That's a jumbo shrimp kind of observation.
2: Exactly. Christy Lee at the news desk.
4: Hey, Chick.
2: Pat Godwin. Hey.
5: Hello, Chick.
2: Hey, man. There's Josh Arnold.
6: Hello.
2: There's Ace Cosby.
7: Hey there.
2: Hello, hello. I'm Chick. Hello, Tom.
3: Pat, I noticed that you're not carrying a guitar today, but you did bring in a ukulele.
5: Yeah, my tiny little uke.
3: So now, with your arm still in the sling, can you play the uke?
5: We're going to find out.
3: Okay. And how many more weeks before you're allowed to...
5: 3 years.
2: That's not bad. That's 150?
7: Standard, right?
5: Today's a month, so I think I have 2 more weeks not driving and 2 more weeks not playing yet.
3: Is the not driving thing starting to get to you?
5: Oh, boy. Yeah, I've cheated a few times to go to the grocery
2: store. Atta boy.
5: Chick told me, come on, use your left
2: Damn
5: hand.
2: Right.
5: Be a man.
2: Yes.
4: Yeah.
2: Yes.
4: Oh, yeah. When do you get the sling off?
5: 2 more weeks.
2: And isn't it true that your ass is normally in the sling? Isn't that true?
5: No, every 3 days.
3: That's what I see. Well,
2: how do you play with yourself? You go lefty?
3: I think we could.
5: You just...
7: he's figuring it out.
5: You know, that's an excellent question. I think you hold them.
2: Where there's a will, there's a way.
3: We have many things to get to today, of course. That would include things in the world of sports.
2: World Cup soccer. Canada does something no Canadian team has ever done. You like Donnie Brasco, the movie, you know, Sonny Red?
7: I do like that movie.
2: Sonny Black. Well, we'll talk about Sonny Gray today.
7: Oh, well.
2: And this story is just for Christy, so I'm going to give it to her. It involves Rome.
4: The Vespa.
2: And Vespas.
4: Yeah.
2: And long, the giraffe woman that is Audrey Hepburn.
4: Yes, Roman Holiday, one of my favorites.
2: There you go.
3: Yeah, the Vespa scooter.
2: Vespa Italian 4 scooter.
4: I didn't realize the Vespa was designed for women. Did you know that?
3: Well, it's because there's no bar in the middle.
4: Right, it has
3: You can sit with your, and it's...
4: But originally, that's why it was designed for women. So I was like, oh, but it's taken off.
7: Vespa is Italian for vagina.
4: Is it?
7: Yes.
4: Well, there you go.
2: Hey, baby, can I see your Vespa?
3: I think it's Italian for wasp, so it means white Anglo-Saxon Protestant vagina.
7: Oh, I see. Yeah, oh. Yeah. So, oh, it's Wasp with two P's?
4: Not in Rome.
3: Well, that's a good point. Well, we'll get to that certainly coming up. Speaking of automobiles, we had another hunk about license plates, the so-called vanity license plates that have been there's a list circulating almost every state which ones they've pulled, and I can never figure these out. I've got a nice.
2: You're being too harsh on yourself.
3: Well,
2: you do okay.
3: This is from an officer of the law, Joe. He said, even Tom can figure this one out. I looked at it for a while, then it finally dawned on me. 800-BZS.
2: 800-BZS.
3: It's
2: boobs?
3: Yeah. It kind of, that eight looks like it.
4: See,
3: so it's
4: yeah.
3: Boobs with a Z. It took me quite a while to figure that one out. So, and I that one apparently still legal, because this is a photograph this police officer took of the GMC Acadia with that exact license.
2: That's right.
3: Someone out there, they've gotten away with it. Also, this is an interesting letter, because we were discussing something last week, and I made a particular obscure joke that no one really seemed to get.
2: Well, now, hang on. Let's try it again.
3: Yeah. Well, let me read the letter.
2: Okay.
3: This comes to us from Yvonne.
7: Yvonne
2: election money. The only Yvonne I know is Yvonne Goolagong. That's right. The tennis player, remember? Yvonne Goolagong?
3: Male?
2: No, woman.
3: Oh, that's Yvonne.
2: Yvonne.
3: With a Y.
2: Yvonne.
3: This is E-V-O-N.
2: I pronounce them both the same. Yvonne.
4: There you go.
2: Yvonne Lendl, Yvonne Goolagong.
3: He said, by the way, he says, P.S., please pronounce my name correctly if you say it on the air.
2: Oh.
3: It's E as in E, Von like Vaughn. So it's Yvonne, not Evan.
2: Yvonne.
7: Yvonne. All right.
3: Okay. He goes, I've had to deal with it for 70 years. Okay, Yvonne.
2: I think Yvonne's the kind of guy who sees a girl walk by and says, look at a shoot on her.
7: Any other demands, Yvonne, before we continue with your letter?
3: Nice letter.
7: Yeah, you did write us.
2: We're just
5: a bit of an attitude. Failure.
7: My gosh, we'd hate to piss you off.
2: Anything else we're doing wrong, Yvonne? You know what, Yvonne? Just pick up your stuff and go.
3: No, okay. He recognized the nature of the joke from last week. He goes, I was reading the latest edition of Smithsonian Magazine, which is celebrating the 250th birthday of the USA.
7: I too like that magazine.
3: It's jam-packed.
2: I wait for it. It's the only magazine I get to the house.
3: I get it online.
7: Yeah, I like
3: it. Very good.
2: I like to hold it.
3: It was jam-packed with all kinds of interesting articles, but what should I see in the fold-out? No less, a giant photograph of a Kodak Brownie camera.
4: Oh, that joke. Gotcha.
2: Christy with the that joke.
3: Now again,
2: and how long did they make those? Like 100 years almost, right?
3: Yeah, they were the most popular camera ever.
4: We never owned a Brownie.
2: We never did either.
3: Yeah, there was the Brownie box camera. I'm not sure why they called it the Brownie, but it was, in any event, they were everywhere.
2: You know, I am remembering we were talking about the Swinger Polaroid.
3: That was a Polaroid, yeah.
2: My parents had one of those, and I remember finding a couple of photos.
4: No.
2: Oh, yeah.
3: Do you suppose they called it the Swinger, knowing that people were taking nudie photos with it? Because it was a Polaroid.
2: Swingers would use them?
3: It never dawned on me, because didn't it have a handle on it? You could fly, it would swing around. That wasn't the kind of...
2: And I want to say the commercial is like a bunch of young kids at the beach with the Swinger on their wrist, and they're going to go take pictures.
3: Didn't James Garner do those, or...
2: No, that's Marriott Hartley.
3: Oh, that's
2: James
3: it.
2: Garner did a camera, but I forget which.
3: But the story was, it was some poor guy dropped his sunglasses into the poop pit, if you will, of a portable toilet.
2: That's what he said he did.
7: Mm-hmm. You think he may have been up to something else?
2: Well, hey, I'm just looking
7: it
2: for
7: could
2: my
7: have been.
2: Sunglasses.
7: I fell in.
2: Yeah.
3: Well, and then you recall part two of that story was that he didn't speak any English, and the Fresno police had to bring in a translator.
2: I don't remember that part.
3: Yeah.
4: Yeah.
3: Yeah. Apparently, they had to explain to him, sir, you're standing in numero dos.
4: I think he knew.
3: Yeah. in any event.
2: Because in this country.
3: But that reminded me of an old story about a woman who was, I think I want to say New York Thruway or something, and went to one of these places where they don't have plumbing, so they have to have the kind of toilets where there's a holding tank. And this lady looked down in there and saw a little red light because some guy was making videos back in the day when your video camera had that little light on it. Which one has to ask, what's going through your head that you want to do that? I mean, how desperate are you? But I'm sure a psychiatrist out there could help us with some of the things people do when they're obsessed like that. Yeah. But I mentioned that this gentleman might have been down there taking pictures. And I'm not sure what kind of camera he had, but when he was done, it was a Brownie, which, as you can see, received a similar amount of...
4: We didn't know what a Brownie camera was.
3: I know. So I had occasion over the weekend to go to a camera store.
2: Are you S-ing me?
3: No, uh-uh. Talking to my friend.
4: Did you buy a Brownie camera?
3: No, I actually bought another camera. I bought a little waterproof camera for one of my daughters. It's really a cool little camera. I told that joke to Bruce and his co-workers, and they got quite the quite the thrill on it.
7: How old was he?
3: That's irrelevant, Ace.
5: How badly do you want to say something?
3: Oh, these are both very funny. Well, thank you very much, Yvonne, for pointing out that
7: Yvonne, please, we don't want to be
3: Yvonne.
7: Disrespectful.
3: Oh. Okay, very good, very good.
2: Yvonne, don't let the door hit you in the ass on this listener thing. Get out.
3: Yvonne, thank you very much, and thanks for listening in Wichita, Kansas. Someone who understands what a Brownie camera is.
2: Why didn't you tell me he's from Wichita?
4: Would that make a difference?
2: They're all legacies in Wichita. I can't kick them out. Yeah.
3: Okay. Coming up, we have more of your letters and more delightful things in the world of news. Christy, anything tickling your fancy in the news?
4: Oh, we have an update on Gracie, our giraffe.
3: That was a big story.
4: Yeah. Well, everybody's been looking for Gracie for a long time.
2: She's still at large?
4: Well, we'll find out. Huh. We have a mummy head in the news. Hey, we have Noah Kahn in the news. Is it Kahn? I've never heard of Noah Kahn.
2: Mummy head.
5: What? He's huge.
3: Noah is
5: big Burlington
3: possibly the most popular singer in America right now.
4: Really? Okay.
3: Yeah.
4: Neither Oscar or I had ever heard of him.
7: I have heard of him, but I've never heard a song.
5: Of the Sticks.
3: Season of the Sticks is the biggest one.
2: Season of the Sticks.
3: I saw him in London last summer this weekend, a year ago exactly, and there were more than 100,000 people.
7: What style of music?
4: I don't know.
5: Folk pop kind of stuff.
7: Oh, okay.
2: It moves, but then he does an interpretive dance.
7: I like that.
4: Oh, really?
7: Yeah, I'm always into it.
2: Then there's a thing with puppets he does.
4: Oh,
7: fascinating.
4: Nice.
7: Yeah.
2: It is fascinating.
3: He's in the news twice today.
4: Yeah, he is.
3: And that one story, is kind of a sequel to the one we had last week about Olivia Rodrigo.
4: Yeah.
3: And the odor issue she was experiencing on stage.
2: Oh, my.
3: Yeah, that's apparently.
2: Is that right?
3: That's apparently become a thing. That's also, all those things are coming up. Plus your letters, BobandTom@BobandTom.com. We got a great happy birthday greeting coming up.
4: Nice.
3: Very excited about that. We have a SWAT team in the news.
2: This happy birthday greeting, is it another listener tromping all over our broadcast?
3: No, it's one of the most famous comedians in history.
7: My name is spelled James, but please pronounce it Hamez.
2: Yeah, and don't get it wrong.
7: For 70 years, I've had to put up with people mispronouncing it. Blame your parents.
3: It's Chaim, not Chaim. Okay, thank you very much. Amen. Very helpful. Today's economy, I give up. I don't know. Up, down, left. It's Chinatown out there, kids.
2: Stop it.
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3: Hello.
2: A flurry of activity.
3: Oh, I'm busy.
2: What's in the cup this morning right now?
3: Water.
2: Hot water?
3: Cold.
2: Cold water.
3: Yeah. Cold water. Well, I did have a cup of coffee first, though.
2: You know how to live.
4: I can't wait.
5: She has the best haircut I've seen.
4: Did you
5: years.
4: Get a haircut?
3: I got my bangs trimmed.
2: Oh.
3: Yeah.
2: Now you go to
5: it looks great.
3: Thank you.
2: You just go to a scissors in the mirror, or do you go to a place for that?
3: I go to a place. I have a guy, Todd.
5: I mean, from this angle, it's so even. And even the hair on your shoulders looks shorter.
3: Yeah, it is shorter. He got a little.
4: Is Todd the same guy that does my dogs?
3: No.
4: Not that Todd? Okay.
3: Oh, you know, I hope he's asleep.
2: I think Todd does my dog.
6: Todd's the best with the dogs.
5: I mean, he can do anything. But he does my bushes.
2: Oh. Yeah.
5: You give him some clippers or scissors.
4: It's amazing, really. Yeah.
6: Look at these nails. Yeah. Nails by Todd. Yeah.
5: Look at my coupons.
3: Todd's
5: clipped
3: great.
5: Perfectly.
2: Say the word trim. Todd's on it.
4: Yeah, he's amazing.
3: Love you, Todd.
4: Let's see now. It's time to get to our letters here at the Bob and Tom program. But before we do.
2: Todd is
5: By the way, Pat's haircut's also great.
6: Oh yeah, you
3: did get a haircut,
6: Yes, who did it?
3: You did.
6: Todd.
5: And Chick, I know you think we didn't notice. Your pubes look wonderful.
2: Thank you very much.
5: I can tell through your pants that you've trimmed them down.
2: You know who cut them?
3: Todd.
4: He's amazing.
3: Oh, actually, he's straight.
4: Okay.
6: He can splash.
2: Well, thank God you told me.
4: No one was accusing anyone of any of their personal lives or their own business.
2: I was going to ask him out.
4: Okay.
2: Damn it.
4: What was I going to say? Oh, I know. The pop-up shop is opened. It just opened. We have a bunch of cool new Bob and Tom shirts. Camp Radio Wood.
2: Look at that charcoal Camp Radio Wood hoodie.
4: Isn't that nice?
2: That's badass.
4: Plus, also, I don't know how it happened. There's a Pat Godwin T-shirt.
6: Oh, first time for merch for me.
4: And it's kind of a knockoff on a famous Johnny Cash.
6: Yeah.
4: It's sort of Johnny Cash meets Morgan Freeman.
6: Well, he and I share a lot in common, Johnny and I.
3: You've never had a T-shirt before?
6: No. I mean, no.
3: Why not?
5: Look at the way
6: I'm not a haberdasher. I'm a comedian.
5: The way it's positioned in our display in the studio, it looks sleeveless, which makes me even happier.
2: Oh, yeah.
3: That would be great.
4: It isn't, though, is it?
5: No.
4: Okay.
2: At any point in your life, Tom, did you wear a sleeveless T-shirt?
4: No.
2: Never?
4: No.
2: Wow.
5: Little kid, maybe.
2: A friend of mine would get a shirt. The first thing he did would cut the sleeves off, right up to the arm.
4: Larry the Cable Guy.
2: Yeah, kind of like that, yeah.
4: Jeff Beck famously always wore sleeveless shirts, the guitarist.
2: I had no idea.
4: Yeah. And David Muir wants to. ABC News. He's got the guns. Every opportunity he has to wear a tight black T-shirt, he does on that show.
2: I don't know about David Muir. Wherever he is, he's being coy.
4: Okay.
2: D. Muir.
4: Now, let's get to our letters. You got one over there?
2: It's like shoveling sand with a bottle cap. Dear Bob and Tom Show, listening this past week, this is from Michael in Darlington, Wisconsin.
3: Ooh.
2: Listening this past week, let me see if I got this straight. Tom purchased a garage door opener for his bicycle. When he got home, there was no direction to the package to help him program the opener.
4: He's conflating two different stories.
2: If I also have this right, that pissed off Tom. This comes from the man who often says he does not have time to read directions and often throws them away. I think Tom and I agree.
4: I bought a garage door opener remote.
3: Mm-hmm.
4: I don't know how when I got my house, I didn't get a garage door opener for one of the garages.
2: Hmm.
4: So I wanted to open the other garage, so I went and got this thing. And that no directions of any kind. Fortunately, I just went online and...
2: Was it still in the package?
4: Yeah, and the package was sealed.
2: I've never heard of a garage door opener being sold with no directions.
4: Maybe they just forgot to put it at the factory, but I just thought it was, that's the way of the world now anyway. Everything, you've just got to go online and how do you do this, how do you do that?
2: Anyway, like you guys always say about Tom, you are a walking contradiction, Tom. I know Chick often says, Tom, for the love of God, please get help.
4: I bought a bicycle lock that you open with your phone.
3: Oh, it doesn't work.
4: No, it's too complicated.
2: Oh, yeah.
3: Oh.
4: I can't figure it out.
2: Okay. Really?
4: Oh, it's...
3: You just like Bluetooth it or what?
5: Gosh, I wouldn't want to mess with it.
4: It's got like a 40-page thing, and you have to get a pass. As soon as I see the word password, I'm out. I wanted... If I were marketing anything, I'd put password free. I can't stand it. I mean, you subscribe to a magazine online, then every time you go to use it, you have to remember the password.
3: Yeah. Do you ever have, like, we've bought our house a year ago, so we've been there almost a year. We have one garage door opener that would never work. It never would work. You could use the button on the side, but the remote never worked. And I had a guy over the other day, and this light was blinking on it. And he goes, "Why is it?" He goes, "You know, you just push this button. That's locked. That's why the remote didn't work."
2: Oh.
3: So all this time, we have not been using that whole side of the garage because we couldn't get the remote to work. That works just fine.
2: Oh, great. Like a whole new world, isn't it?
3: Whole new world. Yes.
4: Yeah. And it can be confusing. You have to get on a ladder. You hit, and there's like four buttons up there, and you got to figure
3: out to program
4: which one is the... Yeah. It'd be nice to maybe, I don't know, put the word program on the button.
2: I think it flashes purple when you're programming, and then you go back to the car.
4: It depends.
2: Okay.
4: In any event, So I now have an electronic bike lock that it's sitting in a drawer that'll never be used.
2: So, well, bring that in.
5: We can lock something. Yeah, we'll lock something.
4: Okay, good.
2: I can lock my heart up.
4: Okay,
2: anyway, Michael finishes this letter with, "I know Chick often says, Tom, please get help. But I say, no, Tom, don't ever get help. You need to keep everybody laughing."
4: Oh, well, that's sweet.
2: Well, thank you, Robert.
4: I wish you could come over and program that thing. Now, we had an odd story last week about a guy who was a monk. And...
3: the guy who was standing for 5 years.
4: Yeah, his particular. Oh. I don't know if it's a religion or what.
2: Now
4: he's
2: remembering his legs
4: in a sect known as the Karareshwari, which stands for the. This is funny. It stands for the Standing Babas.
3: Mm-hmm.
4: That's what it means. Babas, and they call him an ascetic monk. This is in India. This guy's been standing up for the last 5 years. Now, according to this news account, these monks take extreme vows to remain standing to clean their souls and bring them closer to the goddess Shiva. Now, if you've seen a picture of this guy, his legs from about the thighs down are black and they're bloated. And
3: they look like elephant feet.
4: Yeah, they're going to have to. A medical expert in this story says this guy is going to probably have his legs removed.
5: They're sick.
4: Yeah, this is just, some weird interpretation, probably mistranslation of some.
3: Wonder what he did that he has to stand for 12 years. This soul must really be bad.
4: Yeah, you know. Oof.
2: I had to do that a bunch. When you were disruptive in class, you'd have to go up and he would, it was a football coach. He would draw a circle on the blackboard and you had to put your nose in it.
4: Mm.
3: Nuns were good with that, too.
4: Really?
3: Mm-hmm.
4: Can they get away with that anymore?
5: I don't think so.
3: I doubt it.
5: Do they make you hold a book in one hand?
3: Oh,
5: or each hand, rather?
3: Each hand like this.
5: Right.
3: Kneeling.
5: Yeah.
3: Oh, yeah.
2: Kneeling.
3: Oh, yeah.
4: The days of torture. In any event, this idiot's doing this, and they've got ropes and stuff so he can sleep standing. That's some feet. but he won't have feet fairly soon. Anyway, our letter from Matthew.
5: I also would like to know.
2: Some feet, John.
4: I don't want to make fun of this guy's religion, but you're an idiot. And any religion that tells you have to stand up
5: just say you're an idiot. Don't leave with, "I don't want to make fun of this guy."
4: Because I do.
5: Exactly.
4: Now, see, at least I went to a Catholic wedding, and you guys have it down. You stand for a while, and you sit for a while, and you kneel for a while.
5: It's proper calisthenics.
4: Yeah.
5: Yes.
4: Yeah. So God's going, okay, get up, get down, sit down. But at least you're not standing for whatever.
3: 12 years.
4: 12 years. Yeah, that's long. That's most marriages don't last 12 years. So
3: amen.
4: I'm back to our letter.
2: Yeah.
4: Matthew from Lebanon, Missouri.
3: Ooh.
4: Dear Bob and Tom Show, last week you had the story about the monk who's been standing for over 5 years. It made me wonder, when a monk has sexual relations, does he yell, "Friar in the hole"?
5: I hope so.
2: Oh, fire in the hole.
5: Yeah.
4: But okay. No, friar.
2: No, I'm like, right. Trying to figure out where
5: fire
2: they got
5: fire in the hole!
4: Yeah. Now, Christy, do you know what they call that... That friar hairdo,
3: the friar tuck.
4: Yeah, the hairdo.
2: I don't know if this is right.
3: I don't know.
2: I think that part of the body is called. But go ahead.
4: Where you've got bangs and everything, but you've got like a bald spot.
3: Right.
4: Right there on the top in the middle.
3: What do they call that?
4: Am I getting this right? Is that a tonsure?
2: See, I think the
6: tonsure.
4: No.
2: I think it's another word for pate. I think I'm not
4: okay.
2: Sure.
4: Mm. All right.
2: That could be the style. I don't know.
4: But was that? Did they shave it that way, or was that just a male pattern baldness of some sort?
3: They have to shave it that way. Because if you were male pattern baldness, you wouldn't still have bangs, right?
2: The only reason you would do that is for religious reasons, or you're being electrocuted.
3: Oh, so they'd have a nice.
5: And you guys are both right. The definition means that haircut, and it also means that part of the head that is cut.
2: No kidding.
4: Yeah. And that, and there's a reference to that kind of sort of in the new Toy Story movie.
3: Mm.
5: It's the bald joke.
3: Oh, so you saw it?
4: Yeah, yeah.
2: Did you see it, Josh?
5: Yeah, I liked it.
3: Did you enjoy the movie, Tom?
4: Yeah, I would rate it in the Toy Story world. I would rate it 4 of 5.
3: Oh, really?
2: Oh, goodness.
3: Whoa.
2: It could have got the editor out a little fat.
3: No, just.
5: I mean, we knew 4 and 5 from the get-go wouldn't be as good as the first three.
2: Right.
4: Yeah.
5: Tarantino said he won't even watch them. Said the first three is a perfect trilogy. Why even make these other two?
2: You know what? Tarantino also said Woody can't act.
5: That's what he also said Barbie keeps her shoes on too much.
2: That's right.
3: And so did you put 5 ahead of 4? Is that what you're
2: shoes
3: saying?
2: On Mrs. Potato Head.
4: Yeah.
3: Okay.
4: Yeah.
3: Did the girls like it?
4: Yeah.
3: Okay.
4: Yeah. Very very Buzz Lightyear heavy, which is great. Tim Allen is terrific.
5: It's very sweet.
2: What is the process as far as going to the movies and your concessions are concerned? Do you go back and refill? Do you?
4: No, I had no idea that a small popcorn is like a watermelon's worth of popcorn. My girls got a big one, and it was, I needed a forklift to get the bucket.
2: Oh, you got
4: to
2: get the big bucket.
4: And a lot of popcorn.
2: Most times now it's
4: 32 minutes of previews.
3: That's standard. Did you sit together, or do you sit like 8 rows behind them or something?
4: No, we were in one. We took up a whole row. There were a whole bunch of friends met us there.
2: The popcorn bucket has a movie promo on it most often now. Upcoming movie?
4: Do you remember the story about the collectible popcorn things that are like $80? Have you heard about these?
3: Mm-mm.
4: When we come back, I'll dig it up. There was a big controversy about the Spider-Man one. Remember this? We had the story of there's some of these popcorn things are... They're doing specialized buckets for certain movies. I'll dig it up for you. Do you have another letter over there?
2: Dear Bob and Tom Show, sorry to bother you at work. I pulled up to the ATM this weekend and saw the Brinks truck.
3: Oh.
2: I thought this might qualify as a new Tom paranoia warning. A good stiff wind and the security guards would be scrambling to quickly catch and crumple the bills on the ground before gathering them up on a second pass. Fortunately, I'm glad to report it did go on without an incident. And they also went to the gas station. I followed them over there as well. This is from Karen in West Lafayette, Indiana. Go Boilers.
4: Yeah, my concern is always that I don't want to be collateral damage in the event of a robbery.
3: Sure.
4: So I stay away from the Brinks truck.
3: Mm-hmm.
4: Coming up, we'll have some other news about the world of concerts. It's something that's been going on, apparently, a recent development in the world of concerts. What's coming up in sports?
2: Well, we're on to the knockout round in the World Cup. You lose now, you go home. And let's see, had a NASCAR event. Shane Van Gisbergen won in Sonoma. Scotty Scheffler and Victor Hovland at the Travelers Championship. Solved nothing. They're going to have to have a playoff today. And a Michigan kitty cat.
5: Oh, yeah?
2: Who wants to hear about a kitty cat from Michigan?
4: Kitty cat world record.
5: We got some Detroit pussy.
4: That's my favorite Ted Nugent album, Don't You Go Knocking Detroit Pussy.
2: Detroit Breakdown, Motor City Shakedown.
4: Little Jay Giles. 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Coming up, we have news from the world of sports. We have news from the world of happy birthdays for a great movie star. And Gracie the Giraffe. Have they found her? We're going to find out for that. Bob, that's a loose giraffe in Texas. We are in the O'Reilly Auto Parts Studios. 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
0: Hey, thanks for listening this morning. 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
2: Hey, welcome back to the Bob and Tom Show in the O'Reilly Auto Parts Studios. There's Christy Lee.
3: Hi.
2: She's at the news desk.
3: Yep.
2: There's Pat Godwin.
4: Hey, Chick.
2: Hello, Pat. You all right?
4: Yeah.
2: Okay, comfortable?
4: Mm-hmm. I'm okay.
2: Okay. That's all we can ask. There's Josh Arnold.
5: Hi there.
2: There's Ace Cosby.
6: Howdy.
2: I'm Chick. Hello, Tom.
7: Hello, Chick McGee.
2: Yes.
7: I mentioned something, and I dug the story up. I went to a movie. We were talking about popcorn, et cetera, et cetera. And there's been kind of a thing now where they're doing these specialized popcorn containers that can cost, they're pretty pricey.
5: Yeah, but they'll sometimes be in the shapes of, you can maybe get Woody's hat or something.
7: Yeah, and one of the ones that was controversial was Dune. Do you recall that one?
5: Was it the sandworm?
3: Yeah.
7: And it looked an awful lot like a, do you remember this?
5: Sandworm. Similar to a fleshlight?
7: Yes, it looked like the fleshlight, which is the male masturbatory tool, if you will.
2: Could you be a little more clinical with that?
7: Well, I mean, it looks kind of like an old-fashioned flashlight with it, but it's a portable plastic orifice.
2: No, I'm not familiar with the term, but isn't that a jack buddy?
3: Yep.

0: Is that what that's called?
1: Like in the larger umbrella of those?
0: Yeah.
1: Jack Buddy? Sure.
2: Like,
1: why not?
2: Oh, you mean Fleshlight's a brand name like Kleenex?
1: I think Fleshlight
3: so.
1: Is.
3: Yes.
1: Oh, yeah. Which is hilarious. Yeah.
2: Dear God.
0: Fleshlight is absolutely like Kleenex or Xerox.
1: Yeah.
2: Because I didn't need to know that.
4: And pocket something, right?
3: Yeah. Mm-hmm.
1: Was the Pocket P actually a brand name, too?
4: I don't know.
0: I don't think so.
1: It was like Pocket Fisherman?
0: on one wall, you have Pocket Peas, and the other, Jack Buddies.
1: Jack Buddy.
0: Although, Jack Buddy, you could a girl could use it. Buddy? Call that sure. Jack.
2: But once again, the point was that when that movie Dune came out, that got a lot of laughs and a lot of viral chat. Well, now the new Spider-Man, which is whatever, Spider-Man 89, I forget how many of these.
3: Spider-Man Brand New Day, Tom.
2: I'll be missing it. The point is, they've already released the popcorn box, and we don't have the ability to send a photograph. It looks like, well, read the story.
3: The popcorn bucket for the new Spider-Man movie appears to be going viral for the wrong reasons. Cinemark shared images of the merchandise coming to theaters for Spider-Man Brand New Day, which includes a Spider-Man combo container, a snack and drink holder shaped like Spider-Man's hand as it slings a web.
1: Oh.
3: The semi-opaque web acts as a bowl for the popcorn. Internet users, however,
2: they're right.
3: Said the web instead looked like seminal fluid and flooded the post comments with crass jokes. This will be available July 31st when the movie comes out.
0: Well, that's...
1: That's the metaphor.
0: Mm-hmm. Yeah, absolutely.
1: Everybody
0: yeah.
1: knows that that's...
2: I mean, it looks like a...
3: Yeah,
2: a splayed out load of seminal fluid.
0: But, I mean, it's just kind of silly, right?
2: Are you looking at it?
1: I am looking at it. You have to want to see that, I think. It's not that obvious.
2: And there's a note here. It says...
1: There's a straw sticking out of it, too, as though you could just sip from it.
3: Ah, yes.
2: It says,
0: oh.
2: This movie, apparently Spider-Man is getting what they're calling organic webbing, where the webs are coming out of him, not from the web shooters that he built. Remember the...
1: Sure.
0: I was going to say they're...
1: Each Spider-Man's kind of different.
0: Yeah, because one of them has a mechanism that he has to fill with fluid to make webs. And the other one, the original one, I want to say, it came out of his wrist. It was actually organically produced by his body after he was bitten by that radioactive spider.
2: They had to, in the process of manufacturing these. Does it give the price, Christy?
3: No.
2: Yeah, I don't see it in this article either. These tend to be fairly pricey, so...
3: Oh,
2: Have you seen a picture?
3: Here it is, $40.
2: Okay. Have you seen a picture of the Dune bucket? I mean, it does look like a Fleshlight.
1: Yeah.
2: So, anyway, be looking for Spider-Man in a few weeks if you're a fan.
3: That's kind of cool, actually, this Spider-Man thing.
2: You think so?
3: Yeah. It looks. See, I see a seashell. It almost looks like
1: a conch.
3: Yeah.
1: Yeah.
3: Yeah.
0: Are you nice?
3: Well, I'm just.
1: I see what you're saying.
2: But you're not. The audience. You're not teenage boy.
3: No.
2: And is the new guy in this?
0: Is the same guy.
3: It's the same guy.
0: Tom Holland.
2: How old is he?
0: I don't know, 25, 30,
2: okay,
0: somewhere around in there.
2: How many?
0: He just got married, right?
2: How many of these guys have there been?
3: Zendaya.
4: A lot.
1: At least three in the most recent.
0: Garfield, Toby, and...
1: Within the 2000s, three.
2: Yeah. Okay.
3: Didn't Tom Holland marry Zendaya?
1: Well, four if you count the animated.
0: Yeah. Thought so.
1: And five, if you count Nicolas Cage.
0: And
2: Nicolas
0: Cage is Spider-Man on a series on Prime, I think.
2: Wow. Yeah, I'm out. I mean, that's not for me, as Josh would say.
0: What I was going to say was that the Spider-Man, the cartoons, Into the Spider-Verse, one of the best movies.
2: That's the worst movie I've seen in 10 years.
0: Ever seen.
2: I could not stand sitting there any longer.
0: What? Really?
2: I seriously say that's the worst movie I've sat through in 10 years.
0: I thought it was amazing.
2: Really?
0: Yeah.
2: I guess apparently those with an IQ over 40 have trouble sitting through it.
3: Oh. No,
1: well, you see, what Chick didn't insult you.
0: No, I didn't.
1: You guys
0: I
1: have different opinions, but it's interesting that you went on the attack, whereas Chick
2: no, that
1: was
2: isn't
1: accepting.
2: Just
1: was
2: saying that isn't just a mediocre movie. That is a terrible movie.
0: Oh, I think the exact opposite. Really?
2: I spent, after about 20 minutes, all I did was answer emails.
0: Wow.
2: Okay, well,
1: that's
2: let's
1: got
2: move
1: at least
2: forward.
1: Like a 98% on Rotten Tomatoes.
0: Absolutely.
2: Yeah, that just shows. That's why I hate democracy. Look what happens. Chick McGee, you have a letter over there?
0: I do, and I don't know if we have pictures available or not, but we have a new world record that the boys back in research and development might have missed. An amazing event at Rockford, Illinois, a couple weeks ago. 1,433 women motorcyclists.
3: Whoa.
0: Set a new world record for the number of women motorcyclists riding motorcycles.
2: That's cool.
0: 1,433 in Rockford, Illinois.
2: And that kind of leads to, I doubt if very many of them were on Vespas.
3: No,
2: but we have that story coming up later today about the Vespa motorcycle, which was designed in, 1940-something?
3: For women.
2: Because the ladies could, there was no like middle bar there. So we'll get to that story coming up. Well, congratulations.
0: Why don't you buy a Vespa? I thought you were going to buy a Vespa, Crispy.
3: I'd love to have a Vespa, but there's really nowhere to ride it where I live. So,
2: got another letter here. This is from Lucius.
3: Love that name.
2: I was listening this morning, heard you guys talking about standard or so-called stick shift transmissions.
0: Manual, yeah.
2: I'm a big fan of the manual. Mm-hmm. Very few these days. Very few out there. I had an Uber guy that had one a couple weeks ago.
0: No kidding.
2: Yeah.
0: Wow.
2: It was a Toyota.
0: And did you have a conversation with this gentleman?
2: Yeah, I said, that's really cool.
0: Uh-huh. Did you find out about his background? And married?
2: I'd have chatted with him. He was a nice guy. Lucius has a 2002 Nissan Frontier 5-speed with, get this, Christy, 331,000 miles on it with the original clutch.
3: Man.
2: He goes, by the way, my car is theft proof. When I stop at the grocery store, I tell my son, don't bother locking the door. Nobody knows how to drive one of these. They can't steal it.
0: That's the original clutch?
2: That's what he says.
3: I can't believe that.
2: He must be a good driver.
3: Awesome. He must be a great, yeah.
2: Good for you, Lucius.
0: Remember when you...
1: That's a guy who downshifts, isn't it?
0: Oh, yeah. Remember when they miss gear or whatever you call it? Hey, grind me a pound.
3: Yeah.
2: Oh, yes. Those were the days.
1: I'd say grind me a pound.
4: I heard
1: grind
4: that a lot.
0: Oh, yeah.
2: We get that story about once or twice a year where a couple of thugs try to steal a car. They pull somebody over, put a gun to his head, and then they get inside and can't drive it all because it's a stick.
3: That's right.
2: If you're going to be a carjacker, you're going to have to do your homework. Learn how to drive.
3: Love.
2: Okay.
0: If you worked as hard at being a carjacker as you were at your job, you could really make something here.
1: You sure could. Yeah.
2: Maybe the way to go, become a valet parker.
0: Yes.
2: You're learn.
1: The secret to carjacker, they never work a day in their lives, do they?
0: No.
1: Oh, boy. Yeah.
0: Because
1: the world is theirs.
4: Do what you love.
0: They're doing what they love. Yeah. That's not a job.
1: No.
0: same with breaking into houses. That's my joy.
1: Can you imagine the thrill of breaking into a house while there are people sleeping in it?
0: Oh, yeah.
1: Stealing a bunch of stuff, leaving and getting away with it?
0: Oh,
1: you'd feel like you were king of the world.
2: Yeah, except when you get shot.
0: And then,
1: it has its downsides.
2: Yeah, when the dog starts barking. Next thing you know, you've got a shotgun in the balls.
0: You always You leave them a little something in the front hallway? You know what I'm talking about.
1: I don't. I know guys who defecate.
0: Exactly. Yeah.
1: I just leave a nice note.
0: That's interesting.
1: Yeah.
0: They would call you the gentleman catbird.
1: Nice decor.
2: When my
1: like
2: New
1: that.
2: York apartment was robbed, they defecated in the living room. I wish I were kidding.
0: Are you sure?
2: I am positive.
0: Had to be one of your...
3: Was that a friend of yours?
1: You think they were there to defecate and then just took something? No, or were they...
0: I'm trying to cover up the defecation.
2: They took a nice Sony reel-to-reel and several tapes. Never mind. We're going to return.
0: Do you have a reel-to-reel? I'm trying to get that back up and running. I got the machine and I got the tape.
2: I got two of them.
0: I need a consultant.
2: We are in the O'Reilly Auto Parts studios, and this is the Bob and Tom Show.
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1: Baby.
2: Welcome back to the Bob and Tom Show. We're in the O'Reilly Auto Parts Studios. Chrissy Lee at the news desk.
1: Hello.
2: There's Pat Godwin.
3: Hey, chick.
2: He's tugging at his collar like, hey.
3: Trying to get comfortable.
2: There's Jess Hooker.
4: Hi.
2: There's Josh Arnold.
5: Jess Hooker celebrating Dress Like Josh Day.
4: Yeah, kind of, yeah. I got a big black shirt. I have white carpenter jeans on. I don't think you wear those.
5: I don't, but I had a pair of carpenter jeans in my late teens, early 20s.
1: Yeah, they were big when I was in high school.
6: I was a big fat girl thing.
1: What?
5: Now, here's the thing.
4: Okay. No.
2: And Jess has them on right now, Tom.
6: Yeah. I'm this is correct.
5: Tom's not wrong.
4: Yeah.
5: But you didn't have to be fat to wear them. And also, what Tom considers fat isn't, let's say, what I would consider fat.
4: No.
2: Fat is like 110, 115.
5: But I also saw some real big fat girls wear them.
6: Oh, boy. Right. And boys, Lowell George from Little Feet, toward the end, wore those all the time.
4: Okay.
5: Yes.
6: He wore the overalls.
5: Big guys, too.
2: And I think Pat had this question Friday, but you missed it. If a carpenter jean, would you marry them? What did you say? If I were a carpenter jean,
3: something about if I were a carpenter aunt, I think.
2: A carpenter aunt.
5: Yeah, it was carpenter aunt.
6: If I were a carpenter is a great Tim Hardin song.
2: Okay, yes. If you say so.
6: What do you mean if I say so? It's a great song written by the great Tim Hardin.
5: Well, last name Hardon is funny.
2: Yeah, Hardon. Tim Hardon.
6: Oh my God, great American Marine. The larger.
5: Well,
6: point
5: then
6: here.
5: He certainly heard Hardon.
3: Yeah. Yeah. Wouldn't bother him.
6: When he was in the Corps, Semper Fi.
2: Can I be in charge for a while?
6: All right, Mr. Hardon.
5: Oh, dude, I bet that was his nickname.
1: Oh, you know he did.
2: I'm just going to call you Pecker from now on.
5: Yeah, right. It completely devolved.
2: There's Ace Cosby. I'm Chick. Hello, Tom.
6: For those of you with musical taste, you might want to grab a Tim Hardin live at Carnegie Hall.
2: You and your musical taste.
6: Mike Neri on Vox.
5: Comedically, should we all go to like a legit boot camp for a weekend?
1: No.
5: And film it?
2: Yes.
5: See how we all do.
2: Absolutely, yes.
3: How we all do.
6: No, we can't because we can't because we're going to get our insurance dropped if Godwin has one more surgery.
3: No,
6: the next one's free. This is what, number 9? By the way,
2: there are people.
6: Jess,
2: Jess,
6: your hair looks amazing today. This is a great view. I know every day you come in with a new do.
4: Yeah.
6: This is a good one.
4: Thank you.
3: Are glowing today.
4: Thanks.
5: Happy birthday.
3: You look gorgeous.
4: Oh, thank you.
6: It's your birthday?
4: Today is my birthday.
1: Oh, happy birthday.
4: Yeah.
1: Did you make yourself a cake?
4: I did not.
2: Oh.
4: I did not.
6: You look great today.
3: I'll go to Kroger and get you one.
4: Oh, thanks, buddy.
6: It's a great.
4: Yeah, I'm 45 today. So.
5: All right.
4: Yeah, I feel good.
5: Good.
6: You look amazing. I did not know it was your birthday. Happy birthday.
4: Thank you.
6: We were doing some mail, some letters here. Chick, do you have one over there? Do you want me to go?
4: 45 today, so.
5: All right.
4: Yeah, I feel good.
6: You look amazing. I did not know it was your birthday. Happy birthday.
4: Thank you.
6: We were doing some mail, some letters here. Do you have one over there? Do you want me to go?
2: We have a picture that I need to show everybody, but it's kind of difficult. Anyway, maybe this will. It's a yacht rock band.
1: Yeah.
5: We all like those.
2: We went to the Yachtly Crew show in Fort Wayne last week.
6: Love that name.
2: This is from Roderick. And the point of the picture is the gentleman has a keytar.
5: I saw that picture. Mm-hmm. Not that picture. I'm sorry. I saw a picture of the band on my GameStop. You know that app you can go find tickets.
2: Okay, yeah.
5: I saw that Yachtly Crew was going to be in the area, and I saw with the keytar, and I was like, do I need to make a road trip?
2: Oh, that's just on the cusp of too far.
6: Pat, I know that you began as a keyboard player, and now you're an excellent guitar player. I would like to mention that the Pat Godwin television special is out there right now on the Dry Bar Network. You can find it on the app, the Dry Bar app, or the Dry Bar website for more information. And how do they view it, Pat? What's the trick?
3: You go to the website or you go to the app and you put in Pat Godwin in caps, no spaces, boom, you get a free month.
2: Boom.
6: It's very good. Now, have you ever played the keytar, which is the keyboard you sling around your neck?
3: Oh, no.
4: Do you know we have a keytar on staff now? Well, not on staff, but we have one here now.
5: Oh, no, I didn't.
4: Yeah. Noah tracked one down. We have a real one. Yeah.
6: There's no really valid reason to play one.
4: I know, but it's cool.
6: It just looks cool. I think I want to
5: say
6: get up and play guitar.
2: Yeah, he sure did. Midnight Special, I think he played.
6: guitar. Kind of a, it's kind of Fagan, didn't he in his live show at one point get up and play a guitar?
2: Yeah, sure did. Midnight Special, I think he played the guitar.
6: But it's kind of a, it's kind of a stunt.
2: But you guys, didn't even, did you hear what the name of the band is?
1: Yeah, sure.
2: Yachtly Crew.
1: Yeah.
2: Come
6: great.
2: On.
6: It's great.
2: But that's not as good as the Steely Dan band, Brooklyn Charmers.
6: Yeah, that's an obscure reference.
2: And the Elton John that I'm...
3: What was that called?
6: By the way,
2: Dogs of Society.
6: While we're doing obscure band stuff,
4: there
6: is a terrific band, and I think they're from Moscow, Russia, called Leonid and Friends.
2: It is amazing.
6: And they do... there's a bunch of videos. They do a live Steely Dan version of a couple tunes with a six-piece horn section. And every once, if you listen really carefully... You can hear the guy's slight Russian accent. Yeah. They are terrific.
2: And they and they learned the Steely Dan listening to the radio. They didn't have any.
6: And they're, it's,
5: but they're dirty Ruskies.
6: Yeah, they're commies. No, and they're touring.
2: Godless.
6: They're going to be not here. I'm going to go see them. So they're great.
1: You're going to go see them.
6: Yeah, Leonid and Friends. Trust me.
2: Me and you, flip flops and tank tops.
6: They do live Chicago tunes. The Great Horn Band. Chicago.
3: They're always Putin on a good show.
5: He's right. He's, yeah. That's not right.
3: Am I right?
6: I was trying to be serious, but I'll quit now.
2: They have to do Putin on the Ritz.
3: Oh, my gosh.
2: Putin on the Ritz.
3: I've seen them. They're amazing.
6: Yeah, they're great. I know it seems weird that there'd be this band from Moscow. They're great.
4: Okay. I'll look them up.
1: I'm looking them up. I'm
5: see
1: curious.
5: Them before they're executed.
6: okay. This is a really nice letter. This comes to us from Jared, and he says, Christy, help me pronounce this. I'm sorry, he says, Christy can help Tom pronounce the name of this town. Ready, Christy?
1: What is it?
6: L-O-O-G-O-O-T-E-E.
1: Ligoti?
6: Ligoti, Indiana.
2: Ligoti, yeah.
1: Sure.
6: Wow. Was that one of the ones in Hoosiers?
5: I don't know. I know that they're famous for a beauty pageant, though. Women can vie every summer the Bella Ligoti.
6: I think that's a fine joke. I would like to
5: the bell. Josh, a Ligoti.
2: We might as well do this on the air. Now look.
5: You think the people are going to want to hear this intervention?
2: I think they're going to appreciate it. They're going to want to know where you're coming from.
6: Maybe you should hit a bell when it's like, make sure this gets in best of.
5: The well, best of bell.
2: This bell's going to be ringing
5: makes
2: off the hook.
5: Makes it easier to edit.
2: That's right. Bella Ligoti.
6: Oh, I think isn't it Ulytic? One of the teams in Hoosiers?
2: Yes.
1: And absolutely.
6: Ligoti. That's a great Ligoti. Name. It sounds like a camp.
2: I wonder what they are. The Ligoti Warriors or something?
4: Lions.
6: Speaking of camps, we have the Bob and Tom Camp t-shirts. They're great. It says a camp radio wood, and there's a bunch of them. There's a psychedelic Woodstock one. There's a cool hoodie. There's a nice summer color.
2: That hoodie's badass.
6: And then there's the Pat Godwin t-shirt. And they're all out there on our pop-up store. Check it out at bobandtom.com. I'm sorry, I lost my place in this letter here. Jared from Ligoti?
1: Ligoti.
6: Ligoti, okay. Mm-hmm. He goes, I heard you guys talking about a small western town called Oatman, Arizona, where the donkeys were roaming throughout the town. My family and I were planning a trip to the Southwest, decided we had to stop and check out Oatman.
1: Is that in Arizona?
6: Yeah, about 10 miles before we got into town, there was a large donkey standing in the road. We slowed down and put down the window to get a picture. The donkey approached our car and stuck his head all the way in the window.
2: Yeah, he did.
6: There's a photograph of this.
5: That's fun.
6: Looks like his young son is kind of terrified. Dad, there's a giant donkey in the car. Hilarious.
2: And Jess was right. Ligoti is the Lions. Ligoti High School, Ligoti, Indiana, the Lions.
1: Do you have to play them, New Pal?
2: And black.
4: I don't think so.
5: Were you just going for the alliteration?
4: I was.
6: Yes.
4: Yeah.
6: Yeah,
4: that was a guess.
2: Their colors are black and old gold.
1: Oh,
4: okay.
1: Oh,
3: nothing like gold.
5: Right. My family's swimming in old gold.
6: Thank you, Jared. He goes, I never thought I'd get a decent vacation idea from the Bob and Tom show. I wouldn't get one either.
2: I beg your pardon.
1: Hey.
2: We're full of decent ideas.
1: We have
2: ideas.
1: Great vacations.
6: Oatman, Arizona.
4: Are donkeys nice? Are they?
1: Yeah.
5: Oh, I don't know.
2: Only are donkeys nice, but they're incredibly affectionate.
4: Oh, really?
2: And they're really smart. Yeah.
1: Oh, okay. Yeah, they are.
6: I, I'm kind of with Christy. I would like to. I like looking at people riding horses. I don't like to do it myself. Right. And I like looking at donkeys. And I'd love to, okay. I'd love to have a farm with llamas
2: he likes
6: and donkeys.
2: At donkeys.
6: And,
4: what was here? Was it a donkey or
6: that
4: mule?
6: That was a Jack.
2: Mammoth Jack.
6: Mammoth Jack.
4: I
5: cried watching
4: donkey.
5: A horse movie yesterday.
4: You did?
2: Yeah. You always cry at the horse movie.
5: I know. This was a new one I'd never
6: Which
5: seen.
6: Which one was it?
5: It was called Ride Like a Girl. And it's about the first woman who won the Melbourne Cup. The ending came and hit me in the face.
6: So then
2: you're just blubbering.
6: Do you enjoy Mr. Ed as much as I do?
5: I enjoyed it when it was on Nick at Night back in the day. And but
2: why would you
5: but
2: bring
5: no,
2: up Mr. Ed?
5: The answer to your question is: do I enjoy it as much as you do? No,
6: no, that's not
2: yeah, a touching no. horse movie. And then well, you like Mr. Ed?
5: Yeah, no, there was no emotion there.
6: Are you kidding?
5: Well, I don't know. I always
6: Mr. Ed, I'd like to talk to a psychiatrist.
5: I always found it sad and frustrating.
6: I think, Mr. Ed, I'd like to talk to a psychiatrist. I think Mr. Ed is kind of an analogy about a man losing his mind.
5: Yeah, of course. That's
6: he's got a wife with torpedo jugs.
5: Of course.
4: I remember when my daughter was born, we named her Addison, and Tom's like, well, naturally, you got that from Mr. Ed. And I was like,
2: what are you talking about?
4: We didn't.
2: The next door neighbor, one of the iterations is Addison. They changed the next door neighbor a couple times.
6: I think he died.
2: Yeah, probably. He was older than
6: Well,
2: incredible alcoholic.
6: If you want to send us your mail, we'd love to hear from you. That would be Bob and Tom at bobandtom.com. Christy Lee.
1: Yes.
6: You did not ride a horse to work.
1: I did not. I drove my lovely Tucson Hybrid. And we're down to the knockout rounds. That's right. The world's watching the stars at the FIFA World Cup.
2: Ruh-roh.
1: And Hyundai has its eyes on that next generation of talent. The future stars already turning heads at age 14. Because next doesn't wait for an invitation, and neither does Hyundai. Hyundai has always moved the future within reach. 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
6: We call what?
5: Ride Like a Girl.
6: Ride Like a Girl.
5: I thought it was very sweet.
6: Okay. And I'm proud of you. The fact that I was expecting you to say you watched a pornographic film called Ride Like a Girl. But no, I'm sure it's been made into one. the sequel, Hung Like a Donkey. And you've learned that there's a cool band out there to go online and watch the videos of Leonid and Friends.
1: And the big Brooklyn tour coming up this fall for them.
6: Yeah, it'll blow. It blew my mind.
4: Okay.
6: I mean, they do brilliant covers. They're just it's so great to see people that are really good at what they do.
5: That's fun. That's cool.
6: From Moscow, USA. Nope, USSR.
2: Did
6: nope.
2: You see, Russia. Walter Perezater passed away.
6: Sax player from Chicago.
2: Yeah.
6: Sadly. Yeah. Now, we've got some good news on your way, and we'll be presenting it from here, the O'Reilly Auto Parts Studios. And Pat Godwin's going to sing a song for us, and this is the Bob and Tom Show.
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3: Hello.
2: Pat Godwin is at the music desk. There's Jess Hooker.
4: Hi.
2: There's Josh Arnold.
5: Hi there, and happy birthday, Jess.
4: Thank you.
6: Happy birthday.
5: Oh, we should all dress like Marilyn Monroe and sing to you. Maybe that's what Godwin's doing.
2: Yeah. Right. Mr. President.
5: Putting on his dress.
2: There's Ace Cosby.
7: Hello.
2: Hello, indeed. I'm Chick. Hello, Tom.
8: Imagine how pissed Jackie was.
4: Yeah, that's embarrassing.
5: Where, you know what?
2: I don't think she yelled, though.
5: Where is President Kennedy looking when Marilyn is singing? Is it one of those? Is he looking straight ahead and she's kind of to his side and behind him a little bit?
8: I'd have to see
5: at the dais.
4: Yeah, I don't remember. I mean,
5: because he had to decide.
4: Yeah. Yeah.
5: Am I going to look at her while she's doing this? I know I'm not turning my head at all towards Jackie.
2: No.
8: Yeah. He didn't make the circle O with the left hand and insert the index finger from the right.
5: Or is that where he texted the CIA and went, Dallas, make it happen.
2: This can't continue. Jackie's
5: Get me out of this.
8: And he had the early texting phone, of course.
2: They had texting the government long before.
5: Yeah, yeah.
3: He apparently was sitting in a box seat at Madison Square Garden.
2: Yeah, he was.
3: But he did walk onto the stage to thank her and joke about the performance after. So.
5: Yeah, he kind of have to.
3: Yeah. I mean,
5: you can't just.
3: No.
5: Because you also don't want to piss her off.
3: Right.
5: Because then she could have.
4: Yeah, imploded everything.
5: Yeah. By the way, speaking of Madison Square Garden, it sounds like, and I just saw a little thing on this, that our speculation about speculation about the Taylor Swift wedding is actually like a thing.
4: It is legit.
2: It has.
3: Well, it's taken.
5: They're
3: off.
5: Absolutely become, treating it like it's.
2: Yeah, but it's going to happen July 4th. Yeah,
3: but there are some people saying that it's a ruse for her real wedding.
5: I would love that
3: wedding.
5: So much.
3: Wouldn't
5: I
3: that be too. Great?
5: But somebody I saw this thing and the person was explaining why this is such a good idea to have it at MSG.
4: Yeah.
5: And because of the security, because of the lack of overhead plane footage, I was like, oh, that does make sense. Mm-hmm. It sounds nuts.
4: Right.
5: But for her, it might be the best place.
2: New York prepares for an event at MSG. Clues point to you-know-who. This is from the New York Times. The Times has confirmed Taylor Swift has rented the sports arena for July 4th weekend, suggesting plans for some sort of day-long celebration. And, of course, one of the biggest events of the summer, mystery, where and when are Taylor and Trav going to get married?
5: Is there maybe
2: there you go. Yeah.
5: This is the bash.
4: Yeah.
3: I hope so. I hope they did something really personal.
5: I hope so, too.
4: Yeah.
2: On July 2nd, plans call for an intimate gathering of about Trav going to get married.
5: Maybe there's also a chance they're already married. They did it at some little farm somewhere.
2: There you go. Yeah.
5: And this is the bash.
4: Yeah.
3: I hope so. I hope they did something really personal.
5: I hope so, too.
4: Yeah.
2: On July 2nd, plans call for an intimate gathering of about 100 people at the garden. The next day, July 3rd, about 1,000.
3: Oh, maybe that's it. Maybe they're getting married privately.
2: For a splashier celebration with possible stage appearances by certain
5: It's sort of the Fort Knox, apparently, of public venues where no one, right. I mean, they'll just.
8: That's cool.
9: I have been asked to sing Lighthouse.
3: Oh, really?
9: I'll tell you that right now.
5: Are you going to do it?
2: Now, what is the record for you singing Lighthouse at a wedding?
9: Honestly, fam friends, maybe around 20, 22.
2: 22 times, and how many of those folks are still married?
9: All divorces, except for the one which I did recently for Michelle and her husband.
2: No kidding.
9: They're still married.
3: That,
8: and this is
3: that
8: a song,
3: you know of.
8: This is a song you wrote when you were how old?
9: Oh, God, 19.
8: Terrible.
9: Cute little melody.
2: It's so important. It was so important.
8: Well, I would ask you to play it, but you can't play the guitar right now. So let's
3: a quick follow-up.
9: Well, it's on piano, but...
3: Jackie was not at the event that night.
4: Oh.
3: She did not attend the birthday gala, knowing ahead of time that Marilyn was scheduled to perform. She skipped the event.
5: No way.
2: I am absolutely not going to be in the same room with that worthless whore.
8: Once again, what did he text the CIA?
5: With the earliest texting technology, texted Dallas, make it happen. Get me out of this in some way.
8: Now, we, for some reason, I can't, why did we get talking about Leonid and Friends and the band from Russia.
3: You brought it up.
8: I brought it up.
3: Yeah, we were talking about the yacht rock cover band.
5: Cover band.
8: Yes, yes, cover bands.
2: The Brooklyn Charmers.
8: Yeah, Leonard and Friends.
3: Yachtly Crew, was that the name of it?
8: Leonard and Friends does amazing covers of horn bands like Blood, Sweat, and Tears, Steely Dan, Earth, Wind, and Fire. I'm going to play you just a little bit of one of these.
9: Oh, you're not going to believe it.
8: It's incredible.
5: These are the Russian chaps?
8: Yeah.

0: Dangerfield throws money at them.
1: Oh, yeah, that's right.
2: Here's the hook, I think. Right.
1: Okay.
2: Yeah, the videos are great. They're doing it in a studio live. With this huge horn section.
0: How many people would you say?
2: Some of the videos have got, what would you say, Pat? 15, 20?
0: Yeah. Oh, that's a party on a stage, isn't
3: it? That's
2: fun. Yeah, they nailed, this is one of, they really nailed this one. This is one of my favorite songs ever anyway. This is a great song from Tower of Power. This is Leonard and Friends doing it. This is What is Hip? The guy's got the same guitar tone.
1: Wow. Nice tight horns.
2: And that drumming.
0: These are all machines?
2: No, these are genuine people.
1: Well.
2: You like the song What is Hip, Christy?
3: I've never heard it.
2: You've never heard What is Hip?
3: Not until I sat in here and you played snippets.
2: What is Hip today may soon become passé, my friend.
3: Yeah. Well, okay.
2: Yeah, do yourself a favor. Listen to Tower of Power.
1: That's interesting that you like that song and it has that lyric.
2: Huh. Why? What is Hip today may soon become passé?
1: Yeah, I mean.
3: Nothing becomes passé for you.
1: No, it's always
3: it's always hip.
4: You hold on to that.
2: That's because I define hip.
1: Is that right?
2: Oh, yes.
3: Okay.
1: You know what? I think you might be right.
2: That's it. If you get a chance, listen to Leonard and Friends. Also, obviously, the originals of Boogie Wonderland and the great Tower of Power. There's a bunch of great live albums from Tower of Power, too. Mm-hmm. They're a terrific band. Anyway, I'm sorry.
1: So Very Hard to Go is the big hit from Tower of Power.
2: But all their stuff's great.
1: But all their
2: horn section's good.
1: He's right.
2: I hate it, but
1: he's right.
2: We're going to move forward here. Where were we?
1: World Cup, kids. Are you still up for the World Cup and matches? And
3: sure.
1: Okay, we had a first knockout game last night in SoFi.
3: Okay.
1: Stephen Eustaquio.
2: Fresh off. Canada, much like America, people emigrated from all over the world.
1: Yeah. Fresh from Colombia, or the greatest soccer, Argentina.
2: You want the guys to be named Gordy, don't you?
1: I do. Gordy McClellan.
0: Yeah, otherwise, I smell a ringer, really.
1: Absolutely. Canada beat South Africa 1-0.
0: I mean, he was the only guy on the soccer field not holding a stick. So that tells you something.
1: That would be almost worth
3: They're
1: it.
3: They're like the Catholic schools of World Cup soccer.
1: Why don't they have a team photo with everybody having a hockey stick?
3: They're recruiting.
0: They should.
1: That'd be great. You could Photoshop that in.
0: What, Christy?
3: I said they're recruiters. They're recruiting like Catholic schools do.
0: The
3: Canadian team.
0: You're right.
3: Yeah.
2: Oh yeah. When I went to high school, St. Ignatius could beat the Cleveland Browns.
1: Absolutely.
2: I want to say to my friend Dane, who gets that joke. Thank you.
1: Scottie Scheffler celebrated. He thought he had won the tournament. He made an 8-foot par putt on the 18th to force a playoff with Victor Hovland.
5: You will go down. Scheffler.
1: I will break you. At the Travelers Championship in Cromwell, Connecticut, but then the sky has opened up with a little liquid sunshine. And that'll have to wait till today. They're going to have a playoff today.
2: Where's the Victor from?
1: Extra holes. Denmark or Russia? I'm not sure.
5: They are all the same.
1: That's right.
5: Not American.
1: He is the grandson of Dolph Lundgren.
5: Yes.
2: Really?
1: Yes. And by the way, from a world-class liar, that was a very good reel. That's interesting. Sonny Gray, not Sonny Black, Sonny Red. You ask anybody. Lefty, I'm known in this town. All right?
0: A little Donnie Brasco for that
1: known.
0: Ass.
1: Sonny Gray almost overloaded with reasons to celebrate. He took a no-hitter into the eighth, and he reached 2,000 career strikeouts.
0: Into the eighth. You don't hear that much anymore.
1: But not enough. Boston came up against the rival Yankees, a team Gray once pitched for. So after winning a wild game 5-4 in 10 innings, Gray and the Red Sox were celebrating the 4-game sweep at Fenway. But his name's Sonny Gray. That's the only reason I read that. So I could do Donnie Brasco. Have you seen Donnie Brasco?
2: No, so I have no idea what you're talking about.
0: It's a good movie.
2: Oh, yeah.
3: One of these games with Boston and New York, they cleared the bench. But nobody threw a punch.
0: That's fairly typical.
4: I know, but I feel like there should be some kind of penalty. Like if you're getting up out of the if you're coming out, somebody better throw a punch.
0: Right, right.
4: Better be contact. But
2: yeah, these guys, they're
4: That's
2: all
4: crap.
2: Mega millionaires, and they all have lawyers. They know better.
4: I know, but I feel like something should happen.
0: I like it. Yeah. You just wasted our time.
1: It's a tease.
4: It was a waste.
2: You want some of that WNBA action.
4: Yeah, that's
0: what
4: where
0: both
4: the drama
0: teams
4: is.
0: Should do, maybe, is select. All right, you and you fight.
4: Face off.
0: Yeah.
2: They have goons like in hockey?
4: Yeah, like a captain of the fight.
0: Right.
4: So you like a captain of the game, and then there's a fight captain.
0: Yeah.
4: And that way, if they clear the benches, everybody
0: both teams should do, maybe, is select. All right, you and you fight.
4: Face off.
0: Yeah.
2: They have goons like in hockey?
4: Yeah, like a captain of the fight.
0: Right.
4: So you have like a captain of the game, and then there's a fight captain.
0: Yeah.
4: And that way, if they clear the benches, everybody's those
0: the
4: are the
0: coaches.
4: Two guys.
0: Yeah, the coaches have to fight if the team's too.
2: Did you see the Sophie Cunningham?
4: I saw Sophie yesterday. She drove by.
0: What?
4: Yeah, I was downtown and she drove by and I was like, "That's Sophie."
2: Did you
4: Sophie
2: point? I pointed at her. Point and have the point linger.
4: Yeah,
1: we're doing point.
2: I think that got a billion hits over the weekend on social media.
3: It became a meme. A lot of
0: What's the context of it?
1: Somebody, she's pointing at Juana Bonner.
2: Yeah, but she's.
0: Did she score on this
1: part of the other team? No, she
4: a little bit of taunting.
1: She more or less mugged Caitlin Clark and so was.
2: Sophie, and so this is Sophie's thing, though. Now,
0: so Sophie kind of said, "Hey, I'm watching you.
2: If you do a selfie with Sophie, this is her thing, and she's invented it, and it's great. That's the thing."
0: Okay, I'll just accept that it's a thing and not get an answer.
4: What it is it's like attitude. I'm like, she's like, I see you over there. Does that help?
0: Yeah, very much so.
2: And she's also gorgeous, by the way.
0: She's a very pretty girl.
1: Pat would like to weigh in on Sophie
0: and
1: Cunningham.
6: I'd like her to point at me. Selfie with Sophie.
0: She'll give you that point. Cops, it's him. That guy right there.
6: Yes. That's another issue. Yeah,
2: guy's bad.
4: Yeah.
2: Look at this guy.
4: Yeah.
2: Okay.
1: Quinn was sending a cologne-soaked shirt to the person you're stalking ever a good eye of.
0: Oh, she's really going to love this.
1: She'll like it.
0: Skipping up a box. Come on.
1: World Cup, Brazil and Japan in Houston, Germany and Paraguay in Foxborough, and the Netherlands and Morocco in Guadalupe. That's all tonight. And the American, USA.
0: USA.
1: USA. Well, I see who has pride in our country. United States and Bosnia Herzegovina in Santa Clara. On Wednesday night, 8 o'clock our time.
3: All right.
1: All on Fox. And that brings us to...
7: Stupid World Record.
1: Hideous, hideous deformities.
3: Ooh.
2: Moles.
0: Skin tag to hell?
1: Mole. A kitten in Michigan.
0: Like a mole.
1: Has tied the Guinness, and he brings the branch up and touches it. The kitten in Michigan tied the Guinness World Record for the most toes on a cat.
0: Oh, okay.
1: The 10-month-old cat named Toby Henderson.
0: Toby. I like it.
1: Was born with 28 toes.
3: What?
6: Oh, that's...
3: No.
1: It said here that's 10 more than the average cat.
4: That's
1: and
4: too
1: I,
4: many.
1: I get 18 on four legs.
2: He's a really cute little cat.
0: Is Toby Henderson the name of the HR guy in The Office?
2: That's close. His last...
1: Toby.
2: It's slightly different than that.
1: No!
2: I wonder if that's where they got it, though. That's a good question.
1: Of course, the previous record held by Jake, the polydactyl cat.
0: Polydactyl, that means his eyes are two different colors, right?
1: Polydactyl like is Bowie. A genetic condition that causes cats to be born with extra fingers or toes, nothing to do with the eyes.
0: Well, you might want to relook that.
4: Is that the Hemingway cats? That's is that
1: six.
4: They're known for?
1: Yep. Yeah. Those are the six toes.
2: They just have the six.
4: Okay.
2: It's
1: When did four? It's 18
2: some of them
1: toes.
2: Are some of them are sort of coming out of
1: the dew claw,
0: the paw,
2: paw area. Yeah, but he's a cute little guy. He's a multicolored.
1: Well, he's a kitten.
2: Yeah,
1: kittens can't help but be cute.
2: Yeah, he's a cute.
3: Are they going to take him off? What do they do?
2: No, it's not. I don't think
0: tap dance.
2: I don't think it in any way is

0: hurt him in the long run.
1: His owners don't want them taken. His owners don't want them taken off because they're lactose intolerant.
2: Wait a minute. Now, see, that joke almost works, but it doesn't.
1: Because
2: he doesn't lactose, Pat. He has too many toes.
3: No, that's why they don't want them taken off. That, you didn't hear he actually set it up correctly.
1: Set up.
4: But to be fair,
2: I don't agree.
4: You kind of stumbled on the intro.
1: I did.
2: Because I wasn't paying attention. The guy from The Office, the guy from The Office character, his name was Toby Flenderson.
4: Owner Delaney Henderson and his wife, Bonnie.
3: Doesn't she fly over the ocean?
4: Says Toby is perfectly healthy and lives a normal life, although his 30 claws make nail trimming a huge job.
0: I thought he had 28. Where'd 30 come from?
3: All those toes, though, he's making a killing on only paws. there are male cats out there that can't.
4: Toby also shares his home with another polydactyl cat named Connie. she has two extra toes on her front paws.
5: Connie, get off the couch.
4: Connie. No, don't spray the drapes. Connie.
2: Oh, well, cute little guy.
4: The 10-month-old cat named Toby Henderson was born with 28 toes, 10 more than the average cat. That tells me the average cat has 18 toes.
3: Yeah, what? That's not.
4: And I don't think
3: Let's see.
4: Four toes a foot. That's 16.
3: I've never counted my cat's toes. I just assumed everything was cool.
0: You need to go home and count them.
4: You might have a record setter on your hands and not know it.
3: All right, I'll take a look.
0: Okay.
2: I had an uncle that had 6 toes on each foot.
3: Really? You called him, did you call him Dozen?
2: I know, but I should have. Mm.
4: Pat had a uncle. Didn't your uncle like 2 fingers of whatever you're drinking?
1: Oh, yeah, sure, yeah. 2-finger Charlie, we call him. That's what he drank, 2 fingers.
4: 2-finger uncle.
2: Oh, I see.
3: That's a better joke than I was formulating.
2: I was thinking, Shocker.
4: Just thought I'd jump in.
2: Okay. Uncle Shocker. We have...
4: Uncle Shocker.
2: We have Christy Lee at the
4: news. How could you make that worse?
2: At the news desk.
4: That's how.
2: Coming up, Christy, what have you got for
0: us? We don't have a world record, but we have something that's the world's smallest, and we have Vespas in the news.
3: We're
0: close.
2: I'm sorry.
0: And Gracie the giraffe update.
3: She's dead.
2: No.
0: She's not dead.
2: Stop it.
3: What happened? She walked into what kind of store?
4: Ceiling fan store. Right over here, you'll see the hunter.
2: coming up, we have a SWAT team in the news and kind of a cool story. And we do have some sad news.
4: Why did you say it like SWAT?
1: SWAT like that.
4: SWAT team.
3: Said it like Gene Stapleton.
5: SWAT. Gee.
4: The Reverend Felcher. Whatever.
5: There's a SWAT team out front, Archie. Put the gun down, Arch.
4: Way Glenn Miller play.
2: We have a DoorDash robot getting in trouble. It's all coming up here from the O'Reilly Auto Parts Studios. 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
8: 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Sorry. 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I blame you.
9: Welcome back to the Bob and Tom Show. 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
10: Pull that out of your hat.
8: Correction. I'll correct that in a minute.
9: There's Christy Lee.
8: So close.
9: Hi. There's Pat Godwin.
11: Check.
8: Too many words on this page.
9: Hey, man.
11: Hey, no.
10: That's what it is.
9: Feeling all right?
10: Two months off.
9: Are you getting better?
10: Oh, yeah.
11: Okay, that's
10: definitely.
11: So it's not getting worse.
10: No. Today's my first day of rehab and my doctor visit, my follow-up with Dr.
12: All right.
10: Shelley.

0: Now, you mean
1: want to physical therapy rehab?
0: Yeah.
1: But no, not your first day of rehab.
0: No, that's 28 days. That's not. You don't just do one day.
2: No. Is his name Dr. Chalet?
0: Chalet, yeah.
2: Like a house in Switzerland, Chalet?
0: Exactly. Chalet, spelled differently, but he is Dr. Chalet, the finest.
2: What about what happened to Dr. Vinnie Bubas?
0: Oh, Vinnie Bubas, he took my leg. He wanted to take my leg. I said, I want to keep my leg.
1: Dr. Vinnie Bubas.
2: And what's the joke? I said I couldn't pay him, so he gave me another 6 months. Well, you got 5 months to live. And I said, I can't pay you, so he gave me another 5 months.
3: I love it.
2: Something in there.
3: Dr. Vinnie Bubas, a made-up person who whenever it got to a point where Dangerfield would go, yeah, my doctor, Dr. Vinnie Bubas.
4: No.
3: The audience and just the reference
4: yes.
3: to you know a about fictional him.
2: Did I say Christy Lee at the news desk?
4: Hi.
2: There's Jess Hooker.
4: Hi.
2: There's Josh Arnold.
5: Hi.
2: There's Ace Cosby.
6: Hello.
2: I'm Chick. Hello, Tom. What are you doing working on
4: what
2: now?
4: Are you working?
1: I want to get a story out there because I know Pat has he had shoulder surgery. Did you take your sling off? Is it
4: no,
1: on?
4: It's on.
1: Okay.
0: You know what? It is down way too
1: long. Okay. And you're going to try. Are you going to try to play guitar on this song?
2: No,
0: I have a workaround. Yeah.
1: You got a workaround.
0: Yeah, I'm going to let it just stay there on the stand.
4: Stand up. Like a stand up guitar.
0: Like a bass, like, cradle it between my legs.
1: Yeah, and who's going to strum it?
0: Oh, I'm going to strum it.
1: Okay. Well,
0: gently.
1: I believe that's, if I'm getting this correct, this is a reference to one of the Noah Kahan stories.
4: Which one?
1: Oh, there's two of them.
4: That's why I asked which one.
0: Well, you take I thought it was Kahan. Is it Kahan or Kahan?
2: I have something over here that says Noah Kahan. Should Noah, I push the button?
4: Is it Kahan or Kahan?
2: Kahan.
4: I thought it was Kahan. Sorry. Yeah. I don't know. It's K A H A N.
3: Oh, yeah. He's a Kahan, all right.
2: And here he is.
4: Boy, this is uplifting.
1: He's huge.
4: He is, but it's a bummer, man.
2: It reminds me of, I don't know. I
4: what
2: shouldn't
4: song
2: have said
4: is
2: it.
4: Walking into Traffic?
0: Well,
4: yeah.
0: Play Seasons of the Six.
1: Seasons of the Six is the big hit.
3: I don't dislike that.
4: What song is that?
1: Give me a second.
3: And I'll be honest, I was fully prepared to hate whatever this guy did.
1: Mm. And, I saw him in London last summer with 100,000 plus people in Hyde Park.
3: I know, therefore he's relevant. And
4: I know,
3: he's
4: relevant.
1: No, I mean, it's something it's just, anyone
2: you
1: who's
2: like
1: semi-conversant with contemporary culture would know who
3: Oh, yes. Oh,
4: that's
3: Tom is right.
4: A brave statement, sir.
2: Oh, wait a minute. This says a B-side from Noah Kahan.
4: Okay.
7: Work. Hello, boys. Have a good night's rest. I missed you.
3: Hopefully we'll be talking about him later today.
0: I hope
4: we
0: so,
4: are.
0: Too.
3: Okay, good.
2: He turned 100 yesterday.
4: Yeah, we'll talk about that. Since you got back, how have
3: you been? Are you bored yet?
4: Yeah, man.
3: I don't like this.
4: Is this the same guy?
0: Play Seasons of the Six. Bullshit.
3: Oh! Yeah. Did you not hear the cuss that just happened?
1: Uh-uh.
3: All right.
4: That was an S one.
1: You guys were talking.
3: No, we weren't.
2: That's how it's going to go down. Well, we got fired. Chick's fault. What?
4: Well, anyway, singer Noah Kahan is pleading with fans to refrain from defecating on the floor during his concerts.
8: Oh.
4: A video's gone viral showing fecal material in the middle of a show on the floor. He later wrote, quote, if you have to poop at a show, please, dear God, go to the bathroom.
1: No.
2: Well, everybody's a critic.
4: He says, I've pooped my pants as much as the next 29-year-old, but you guys got to understand, there's a venue worker out there with a 1,000-yard stare after dealing with that.
1: Mm.
4: Another video that went viral shows Mr. Kahan addressing the matter at last night's show in Toronto. This was on June 28th. In the clip, he instructs fans to repeat after him as he says, I solemnly swear I will not S my pants. And if I do, I won't take it from my pants and put it on the floor.
8: That's insane.
1: Well, do you remember? We had a thing last week. Was Olivia Rodrigo saying that some people are going to these concerts and they're putting on adult diapers. Because they don't want to leave, especially at the festivals.
4: Mm-hmm.
1: They don't want to leave their spot.
4: Right.
1: So they're apparently defecating in their trousers.
4: I can't even read the rest of the story. If you want to do it, you go ahead. But
8: is it that gross?
1: It's very gross.
4: It's awful.
3: I imagine it was trod upon.
1: No.
4: She tried to hide. Yeah, it's just
1: The woman tried to hide it by doing, and I'm quoting here, the waffle stomp.
4: Oh, my God.
2: Hmm.
1: Anybody ever heard that expression?
0: Oh, sure, yeah.
2: Was there a drain nearby? Is that what it was?
4: She was in row AA on the floor, so I don't know if there... No, I don't think so. It's you don't even want to know.
3: Poor girl.
8: Is she intoxicated or on shrooms? drums or?
2: I think waffle sun. The grating on the drain, I think, is that's where that comes from.
1: Yeah, yeah.
2: Push it down.
1: Yeah. Anyway, this has become a new thing. Instead of taking a break, and Pat,
4: that sounds beautiful.
1: Once again, Noah has asked his fans to please stop.
3: Pat, that sounds great for playing it as a stand-up acoustic.
2: Yeah, you could have been doing this all the time. He's into it.
3: I don't like it. You're going to hurt yourself.
0: I was showing off, wasn't I?
2: Yeah.
0: Intro. All intro.
2: Tom. Yeah, baby. Woo!
3: That was the audio of the girl.
0: She's not leaving her front seat. No. But she can't hold it anymore. She let it slide down to her feet. No. She's just pooping on the concert floor. Everybody there

0: the floor.
1: Ooh, that hurts. Thank you.
2: Nicely done, Pat.
3: Yeah, I'm
4: glad
3: like
4: you
3: that.
4: Went with that and not I shat the sheriff. Because that doesn't really make sense.
1: No, but it's funny.
5: Oh, there you go. A little while.
3: Noah's in the news again. He's also asking fans to stop stealing a road sign from his hometown in Vermont. The street sign was popularized by the song The View Between Villages.
4: Oh, what a terrible title.
3: With the following lyric.
6: What is it, making songs or a real estate development?
3: Past Augerbrook Road, I'm over the bridge, a minute from home, but I feel so far from it.
4: So Augerbrook is getting
3: I guess.
4: The old
3: yeah.
4: five-finger discount.
3: Mr. Khan recently took to social media to say, I've been informed that the Augerbrook Road sign in Stafford has been repeatedly stolen. It is a total disrespect to the folks who live on that road.
4: Yeah, yeah. Draw more attention to this.
3: And a headache for the town to deal with.
4: Now it's going to be stolen 10 times more.
5: I think they're going to do. We get this similar stories all the time, and they end up having to put a concrete
3: permanent sign.
4: Because of this show, didn't haven't they? Aren't they always having to replace the road sign for Shirtless Girl Boulevard?
7: Yes.
3: Yeah.
6: Same thing.
4: So I mean, we are to blame too. You guys are really.
5: What do you suppose? What are the most famous street name songs, do you think?
6: Oh,
1: oh man, that's a good one.
5: Baker Street, maybe?
3: Copperhead
4: Road. Street is big.
6: Copperhead Road.
5: That's a good one.
1: Penny Lane.
5: Oh,
3: yeah. That's.
5: Oh, Blue Jay Way.
3: What? What's Blue Jay Way?
1: That may be the most obscure instrumental
5: again,
1: Beatles song.
5: What is hip?
3: Blue Jay Way.
7: I don't know that one.
4: And is it actually?
6: You know what? You can't be upset with him. Did you see how happy he was?
4: No, Blue Jay Way? You know what? I don't care about that anymore.
6: Both fists in the air. Blue Jay Way. You know, Dr. Salk did the same thing. I've got the polio. What the hell?
5: Highway 61. We'll come back with our favorite street songs.
6: But nothing as good as Blue Jay Way.
4: Baker Street's up there for me.
5: Yeah. Oh, yeah, I think that's
4: Lakeshore Drive is also up there for me.
5: Oh, I love that song. What's the one?
1: What's the hip-hop one?
5: What's the REO one? Something Riverside? Like
3: 555.
6: Traveling Riverside Blues.
3: 157.
5: That's a great song.
1: Well, Route 66, that blues song.
3: Yeah, I said that.
5: All these streets. Let's go start stealing signs.
4: Highway to hell.
5: We are in the O'Reilly Auto Parts studios.
4: Road to nowhere.
5: And I have to do a major correction in the matter of moments. Sorry. Did I mention that? Okay. This is the Bob and Tom Show.
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13: Good Monday morning. I'm Jeff Rowland at the Shoals Insider News Desk. Here's what's trending this hour in Shoals area news. A former Red Bay daycare worker convicted in the death of a 4-month-old infant has lost her appeal and will now be required to serve the original sentence imposed by a Franklin County judge. According to court records, the Alabama Court of Criminal Appeals unanimously upheld the manslaughter conviction of Peyton Nicole Gaines. stand, affirming her June 2025 conviction and the death of four-month-old Autumn Wells, who died while in Gann's care at Tiny Tigers Daycare in Red Bay, Alabama. The tragic incident occurred in March of 2022. Following a trial in Franklin County Circuit Court, a jury found Gann guilty of manslaughter. Gann's been ordered to serve 6 years, 5 years in the state penitentiary, followed by 1 year in the Franklin County Jail. The ruling means Gann's conviction will stand and she will be required to serve the full sentence imposed by Franklin County Circuit Judge Brian Hamilton. The Shoals area is mourning the loss of one of its most influential business leaders and philanthropists, Charles C. Anderson Sr., whose vision helped build one of the nation's most successful family-owned business enterprises, died peacefully on Wednesday, June 24th. A lifelong resident of Florence, he was widely respected not only for his extraordinary business accomplishments, but also for his humility and generosity. Anderson served on numerous civic and charitable boards, including the U.S. Space and Rocket Center, the Shoals Economic Development Authority, First Southern Bank, and the Salvation Army, along with the University of North Alabama. Visitation will be held Thursday, July 16th at Westminster Presbyterian Church in Florence. A memorial service will follow immediately. Anderson was 91 years old. You're up to date. That's what's trending this hour in Shoals Area News. I'm Jeff Rowland at the Shoals Insider News Desk, your news authority.
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1: Hey, welcome back to the Bob and Tom Show. We're in the O'Reilly Auto Parts Studios. Christy Lee.
2: Oh, hi.
1: At the news desk.
2: Yeah, here I am.
1: There's Pat Godwin.
3: Hello.
1: Hello, indeed. There's Jess Hooker.
4: Hi.
1: There's Josh Arnold.
5: Hi there.
1: There's Ace Cosby.
6: Hey, Chick.
1: Hello, I'm Chick. Hello, Tom. You all situated? Ready to go?
5: A couple quick things. We were discussing a couple of announcements made by the recording artist Noah Kahn. He had an unfortunate incident at one of his shows.
6: Noah Kahn.
5: What did I say?
6: Noah Kahn.
1: Is it Kahan or Kahn?
5: No, it's Kahn. It's pronounced Kahn. It's spelled K-A-H-A-N.
6: I'm just doing Chaka Kahn, that's all.
5: Well, Chaka Khan made an announcement. She goes, does anybody remember me? I'm over here.
1: I feel for you. That's a great song.
5: Oh, Chaka Khan, Chaka Khan.
2: I love that song.
5: But Noah was asking people to stop stealing the street signs in Vermont of the town he's from.
2: Mm-hmm.
5: But that I kind of asked the question, what are the best songs about streets? Because there are so many. I mean, there are so many of them.
6: I have a favorite. Mm-hmm. And I would steal this sign.
4: Okay.
6: If I saw an Electric Avenue.
2: Oh, that's a good one.
6: I would take.
3: Right, yeah.
5: I love it. Yeah.
2: What about the one that is Lakeshore Drive? Isn't that a song?
6: Yeah, sure. By Aliota, Haynes, and Jeremiah.
2: Yeah. That was one of your favorites, wasn't it?
6: I loved it.
5: And we talked to the guy that wrote that song and sang that song, and he did a special edition.
2: Oh, that's right.
6: I believe we talked to Haynes.
5: Yeah, that was a huge hit in St. Louis and Chicago.
2: Yeah, we missed it for some reason.
5: And a couple of other spots. Here's a little extra.

0: Wasn't that in one of the Guardians of the Galaxy movies? Yeah.
1: Because what was the story on that, Josh? What was the background on that, the guy?
2: James Gunn is a native St. Louis, and so he absolutely heard it growing up. And
1: so. That's so cool that he would do
2: that. I didn't realize the rest of the country hadn't heard it.
3: Oh. Nope.
2: Well, you know how that is. Regionally, you just think it's out there. Yeah.
1: I think every town has its own local hit.
2: Matt, can you recreate that a little bit?
4: The recording session for that? Yeah, well, of course, he had a couple that day, and the producer says, okay, we got a couple left. We got, what do we got now? Oh, we got Josh with the side with Josh. Is that good enough? Yeah.
2: Slipping on by with Josh.
3: That's right.
1: Do you remember when they did that?
0: Huey Lewis did it.
1: Yeah, when there's a couple bands that did it.
0: Uh-huh.
1: Huey Lewis did it. Was it Harder Rock and Roll?
0: Yeah, it's still Beaten
1: Harder
0: in Cleveland.
1: Harder Rock and Roll and Beaten, and they would do it for each regional.
2: Right. Oh, that's fun.
0: Uh-huh.
1: Then you know who else did it? Michael Stanley Band did
5: it. My Town.
0: Huh.
1: Mm. Michael Stanley Band had a kind of a regional footprint also.
6: Okay.
1: Great band. They had some terrific
3: stuff. Great band.
1: Stuff.
3: Yeah, you're right.
1: But huge in Ohio and some other spots. But
3: the North Coast.
2: Electric Avenue and Baker Street, I think, are my favorite road name songs.
6: Okay.
2: I may be forgetting some, but your guys's?
1: Yeah, I was trying to dig up. Maybe I can find it. You said is it 157?
2: Yeah.
0: Riverside Avenue is a good one.
2: There's
0: REO Speedwagon.
2: I like that one by the Wallflowers.
3: oh, yeah.
2: What?
5: Sixth Avenue.
2: Yeah, thank you. Sixth Avenue Heartache.
1: That's a great song.
2: Yeah.
1: I'm afraid to play this one because the last time I played something here.
6: Yeah, easy.
1: There was a bad word in it. Is this okay, this one?
3: Yeah.
1: Uh-oh.
2: Is this live?
3: This just sounds like it. This just sounds like it's going to get long here.
0: It is long.
5: It is.
1: Yeah. This is the same album. Isn't this the same album where he goes,
7: Gary can make his guitar talk?
0: Gary talks with his guitar.
1: Well, I mean, I'm just paraphrasing for God's
2: Gary
1: sake.
2: Gary can turn his guitar into a speaking thing.
1: That Jimi Hendrix can hit Christy in the face with a fender.
7: All right, people, climb aboard. Let's take a ride down Riverside.
3: He starts calling people people. Look out.
1: Oh, yeah. Boogie and Woogie.
0: Yeah, it does.
2: This doesn't get you moving.
1: Wow.
0: No joke.
2: You might be dead.
1: Oh, this is
0: Listen
1: a great
0: to Gary boy.
2: That's too loud.
1: Oh, sorry. I'm sorry. That Gary Richard.
2: No, you. I was being.
0: No,
2: silly.
0: He was being funny.
3: It's no Lake Shore Drive, right?
4: Oh, that was good.
0: That is good, isn't it?
1: Chris, we got.
2: What's
6: fine.
2: That?
0: It's one of my
2: that's
0: favorites.
2: A bridge.
1: Now,
2: I was going to say.
1: I'm sorry. Go ahead.
2: Oh no, that.
6: London Bridge, yeah.
2: Yeah, London Bridge is not
0: song.
2: Really a road.
0: No, it's falling down, but
2: yeah.
3: Well, they could.
4: What was that little Nas song that was big last a couple years ago? Something.
0: Oh
4: road.
0: Yeah.
2: Old Town Road.
0: Old Town Road. That's a big one.
3: Till I can't no more. Billy Ray Cyrus.
4: Billy Ray Cyrus.
1: Now is
0: caught him Elizabeth Hurley with that one.
4: Ooh, yeah.
1: On the cover of People magazine.
0: Really? Yeah. Yes.
1: Possibly the most unappealing photograph of a very handsome man I've ever seen.
0: Billy Ray Cyrus?
1: His hair's dirty, and who took that picture?
2: Well, Billy Ray Cyrus.
1: It's a really bad photograph of the guy.
4: He's going through some stuff right now.
1: No, I don't. I'm a fan. Right. I just
2: if you're dating Elizabeth Hurley, you're not going through
0: some
2: anything.
0: Stuff. Yeah. You're having
3: you're
0: a...
3: like,
2: the only thing you're going through is her underwear drool.
3: She likes my hair like this.
1: Sending him to all your good friends. Dear Billy Ray, I've known you for 40 years. Please send me just one pair of game-worn.
4: She's a timeless beauty.
1: Game-worn panties.
0: She is.
3: What magazine
2: Dude,
3: is he on?
2: I saw. Did you guys know Shakira is almost 50?
6: Yeah, I did know that. Yeah.
2: What?
6: I know. She looks the exact same. She looks great.
2: Yeah. Yeah. Insane.
4: Can she still shake it?
6: Yeah.
2: Yeah. Her fake hips don't lie.
0: That's right.
2: She's not old enough for that joke.
6: not yet.
1: Now, is this Blue Jay Way?
4: It is, yeah.
3: Is this the ugly, dirty, filthy picture you're talking about?
1: No.
2: Now, is there a chance Blue Jay Way isn't about a road at all, but the way of the Blue Jay? As in Blue Jay behavior?
3: How much longer is this
1: I always assumed it was a street.
6: No. Cut it off.
2: Sometimes the Beatles weren't great, guys.
6: No.
1: This is a great song.
6: It's not.
1: This is you have to be snorting LSD. Can you snort LSD?
4: Snort
7: Archie, get out!
5: You don't snort LSD, Archie.
4: It's not for me.
2: He's quoting the famous Lost episode where Archie got hooked on tripping acid.
1: Is that a George Harrison tune?
3: Yeah, that's. I didn't think that one was bad.
0: Is this the one you're talking about?
1: Yeah, that's a terrible picture.
0: It's not that bad.
3: It's fine.
0: His hair doesn't look dirty at all.
2: No, it actually looks quite clean.
6: I know the one he's talking about. It's like a family picture of like Elizabeth Hurley and her kids and Billy Ray Cyrus, and it looks greasy.
2: Yeah, that's kind of how I
1: maybe he spilled the beard dye.
4: Jokers that do that.
1: Dye doesn't work.
3: How can you criticize someone who's dating Elizabeth Hurley?
1: I can't. I'm sorry.
3: That's right.
1: Please send us her panties. Okay. Have we covered every great Street song? Are there any more?
2: Oh, there's a million, I'm sure. Yeah.
1: There are a lot of good ones out there. Love Street, The Doors, anyone?
0: Never heard it.
1: Okay.
3: Nobody's heard Love Street. Yeah, you know what? That sounds exactly like Jim Morrison. Love Street.
1: She's got a house and garden. I can tell
2: you. We should start our own municipality where it's great. We call it Funky Town, and all the streets are named after these great songs.
1: Scott, I wonder if anybody's done that. That's a great idea.
0: Subdivision where they have all the,
6: that's funny.
0: Like everybody's
2: welcome
0: named
2: to Funky
0: after
2: Town.
0: A president or a, yeah, that would be fun.
1: That has to, that's a great idea.
2: Electric, at the corner of Electric Avenue and
1: Main Street, Bob Seger.
2: Down on Main Street.
0: They kind of do that at Margaritaville.
3: Thunder Road.
6: Yeah, that's true.
4: Thunder Road.
1: That's a good one.
2: And Thunder Road.
6: Garth Brooks.
2: That's Thunder Rolls.
1: Yeah. Bob Dylan. Positively 4th Street.
4: Yeah.
1: You name it. Positively 4th Street. I was looking for 4th Street. It's positively 4th Street.
2: Hey, is this positively 4th Street?
8: No, this is negatively 2nd Street.
3: What is the song? I haven't heard this. Body Like a Back Road.
6: Oh, that's a good song.
3: Sam Hunt?
6: Yeah. It's a country song. You guys, if we can find it, it is very funny. It's a fun song.
1: The E Street Shuffle.
3: Does Where the Streets Have No Name count? You too?
1: No. Oh.
2: Yes, it's just blank green signs.
4: No one's stealing those.
3: That does not happen. That does not count.
2: Apparently, we may have some sort of.
1: Okay, let's see now. All I have is Good Beaver on bat.
4: Oh, that's fantastic.
3: That's the funniest thing we do
4: is
3: Tom running the equipment.
0: I know.
1: I'm sorry. Country
3: Roads, Take Me Home Country Roads.
0: Oh, yeah.
3: That's worldwide, man.
1: That is the name of a street.
0: Country Roads, they're all country roads.
3: Really?
1: That's a description of a type of.
0: It's 875 South.
1: Yeah, that's a description of a type of.
3: Reading, writing, and Route 23.
0: 200 North, yeah.
1: We'll get back to the news with Christy Lee coming up in a matter of moments. What have you got? You got a teaser for me over there?
0: We have an update on Gracie the Giraffe. We talked about her all last week. We have a happy birthday to our good buddy. I don't know if he's our good buddy, but I'm going to call him that. Mel Brooks. Maybe
2: he's the
0: join
2: world's
0: us.
2: Good buddy, isn't
0: yeah,
2: he?
0: Yeah, he is. And how would you like a 3,000-year-old mummy head? Well,
2: that's asking for a curse.
0: Yeah.
3: Mummy head.
1: Uh-huh. Right now I want to talk about something else.
2: Mummy head. Go ahead, David. I just realized what I did. Sorry. Anyway, we have those and more coming up.
0: Yes, thank
1: I'm assuming
0: you.
1: Sadly, I'm assuming mummy head is a category on Pornhub.
3: See, once again, you're getting yourself stuck. We're trying to move along.
2: I threw a speed bump down. I threw those chains down that puncture tires.
3: Stop sticks.
6: Stop sticks. Yeah.
1: Did you see that over the weekend with the truck? Never mind. Didn't end well. I want to ask you about your house. How long you owned that baby? 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
2: And who are you talking to?
3: Hi, welcome back.
4: I could tell you were otherwise engaged over there, so
3: to
4: I thought
3: Bob
4: I would
3: and Tom
4: stall.
3: Show. Really?
4: You were doing something.
3: It was my fault?
4: In a way, yes.
3: Okay. 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
5: Hello.
3: There's Pat Godwin.
6: Hey, Chick McGee.
3: There's Jess Hooker.
7: Hi.
3: There's Josh Arnold.
8: Your thoughts on this? Are you talking to me?
6: Oh, my gosh.
8: Are you talking to me?
6: It's like we're in the room.
4: What is that?
8: I'm the only one here. You got to be talking to me.
6: Oh, close your eyes. That's
3: Ace
6: amazing.
3: Cosby.
4: Context.
8: Little taxi driver.
4: I know, but why?
3: Hello, Tom.
8: It's something I'm working on for the stage.
4: Oh, I see. Okay, great.
5: He's playing De Niro.
8: Do I need to polish it up a little bit?
4: Yeah. Okay. Any other?
8: Give us your best taxi driver.
4: Any other De Niro?
3: What about that? Sure. What about that? Do you think he's serious and really wants feedback? I'd like to know.
4: I prefer the Boris Badenoff De Niro.
3: You damn guy.
8: No, he was.
4: He was great.
8: He was fearless leader.
4: Yeah.
8: Yeah.
4: I'm sorry. In the movie. Yeah.
3: Yes.
4: He was great, though.
3: Wasn't Dave Thomas Boris Badenoff?
8: In the movie, Boris and Natasha.
3: Ah.
8: Jason Alexander in the Bullwinkle, Rocky and Bullwinkle
3: movie. Is that right?
8: And he nails it. So does Rene Russo.
3: Oh,
4: yeah. Very good. Very good. Yeah. It's been a while since I saw those. But yeah.
8: Now, I'm sorry. I wasn't sure if you were addressing me.
4: I'm addressing Christy.
5: Speaking of comedy. Mel Brooks celebrated his 100th birthday yesterday.
3: Oh.
5: To mark the occasion, Mr. Brooks's centennial, the American Film Institute named 1974's Blazing Saddles the funniest film of all time.
8: Would you guys agree with that?
5: Displacing Some Like It Hot from the top spot.
4: It's a lot funnier than Some Like It Hot.
7: Yeah, I would. Yeah, for sure.
8: It is funnier. Some Like It Hot is funny.
6: I think The Producers is funnier.
5: That's funny.
6: Blazing Saddles.
4: I'm a big Young Frankenstein fan.
5: Yeah,
4: they're both great. I mean, they're all great.
8: Number of laughs in Blazing Saddles is greater than the number of laughs in Young Frankenstein.
6: That's true.
8: But
6: stylistically, that's a great.
8: I'm going. Yeah. I think Airplane might still be the funniest.
5: Yeah, that's
8: movie
5: pretty
8: ever
5: funny.
3: That's a good call.
4: They couldn't make Blazing Saddles. They wouldn't allow.
8: No. With the right people, I disagree.
3: Absolutely.
8: I don't know.
3: With the right people.
4: You just think it's come back around?
8: Well,
6: because they're poking fun at
8: in a way, yeah. Anywho.
5: Bob Gazzell, AFI president and chief executive,
3: said, runs like a deer.
5: We're happy to right this wrong as Mel celebrates his centennial. It's good to be the king and may live to be a 2,000-year-old man. Happy birthday, Mel.
4: I hope he makes old Frankenstein.
7: Oh yeah!
4: Instead of
8: that'd be fun, wouldn't it?
4: Yeah, he could be the monster this time.
8: Spaceballs 2 comes out less than a year, early 2007, 2027.
3: Did he change the title to it?
8: I forget what they're calling it.
3: It was like this time for the money.
8: Yeah, it's something money.
4: Did you? I remember being shocked seeing High Anxiety.
8: Yeah.
4: I had no idea what a great singer he was. Where he comes
8: he can.
4: High Anxiety. That is so funny.
8: I like that movie.
4: Yeah.
8: Doctor, are you sure this is completely Nessa? Of course it's Nessa. Don't you tell me what's Nessa.
3: When they're having dinner in the mansion and the camera comes in and bangs against the window, I laugh harder than hell every time. And they all look at the camera. Okay.
5: We have an update on Gracie the giraffe that went missing from a ranch in Texas. She's finally been found. Did you want her to stay?
8: I did want her to stay living in the wild happily.
4: And she had to be thrilled because there's no competition for those upper leaves.
8: No, dude.
4: She's out there all on her own. Hey, this is great.
3: Wouldn't it be funny if she was hiding behind a bush or something? We can see you.
4: How did they lasso her? How did they get her?
5: Brill County Sheriff Nathan Johnson said Gracie the giraffe was spotted 4 miles south of her enclosure 2 weeks after escaping. Her owner, Vicky. Jones, says she's in good shape. He gathered a team to get the 10-foot-tall, 1,200-pound giraffe back to her enclosure safely. Gracie will stay inside the ranch's giraffe enclosure until a fence can be put up where she initially wandered off.
3: Is that tall for a giraffe, 10 feet?
8: I don't think so.
3: Yeah, that doesn't seem.
8: This is a youngish.
5: She's a young giraffe. She's only what, two, I think.
4: Huh. Yeah.
8: She's a giraffe.
4: You see the picture? She only has. She can tell she's youngest. She only has 12 of those shock collars on her neck.
8: Oh. One when Whoa. One won't do.
4: Yes, an invisible fence for giraffes.
5: A food delivery robot got an unusual situation after it got caught in the middle of a SWAT operation in Arizona.
3: Love it.
5: 12 News reports that the fully electric compact robot known as Dot.
3: Hi, Dot.
5: Was on its way to complete a delivery in Chandler while police were investigating a possible weapons-related incident in the area. The robot drove through the perimeter of the active SWAT operation, did not heed officers' commands to turn around. Authorities were forced
8: cannot comply
5: to contact DoorDash, which sent out a technician to remove the robot.
8: Must deliver Arby's.
4: Maybe the robot was taking food to the suspect.
5: Maybe. Maybe they had called DoorDash. They were hungry.
3: They gotta eat.
5: Yeah. Oh, this is interesting. Airbnb is rolling out anti-party technology ahead of the 4th of July weekend.
8: Boy, the Beastie Boys aren't going to be happy about
5: this. To address the risk of disruptive parties in communities around the country, they're looking at deploying... You guessed it, drones. They're going to keep an eye on properties using drones, apparently.
3: Hmm. Among many things Tom and I are on the opposite sides of. I don't know what... I guess a at-home fireworks display is okay, but if you had a dog like mine, and she's absolutely terrified by fireworks.
4: Well, they've started already, at least in my neighborhood.
3: It's
4: one of my dogs. I can barely get him to get it down to the driveway now.
3: Yeah.
7: You guys give them Valium?
3: I don't want to say, but yes, she's on an antidepressant.
5: Yeah.
4: They make, believe it or not, these probably vary state to state. I hate to say it, but THC-infused dog treats. Mm-hmm.
3: Those work. Yeah, those work real well.
7: Or Thunder Vests. Have you seen those?
3: Yeah.
7: Those,
3: and they
7: those
3: have,
7: work for some.
8: I'd like a Thunder Vest.
7: I would do.
3: And I was thinking, because Tom always says that you do a... impressions with your golden retriever, and the one is the spy, the lady who's the spy who meets at the...
4: If your dog gets wet and you're drying your dog off,
7: right?
4: Well, you have the big towel and you've got it, so you're covering your ears and just their faces sticking out.
7: Yeah,
4: she suddenly becomes part of a novel in which you've just taken the Orient Express and you say, "I will meet you in Trieste."
3: I'll meet you.
7: Like she has a scarf tied around.
4: Yeah, there's a scarf. There would be a man holding a book.
7: I love it.
4: The book would be red. Walk up and say, "Do you have a red pencil?"
3: I know what you're thinking. Then
4: he will instruct you which train to get it. My dogs look at me like, are insane. I just want a dog biscuit. Yeah,
3: but they make wraps for their heads, and it kind of mutes the sound.
5: A good idea. Yeah.
8: This is a cyanide pill in case it all goes wrong.
4: Now, what's your...
5: Unfortunately, I don't have this.
4: Where are you on Airbnb?
5: I use it all the time.
3: Love
5: in fact,
3: it.
5: I've got one coming up next week.
8: I'm
5: week
8: more
5: after
8: of a Vrbo
5: next.
8: Man myself.
5: I use both Vrbo, Airbnb. I go between the two.
4: Yeah, I've on occasion used them. But
3: every now and then I'll just squat.
4: How do you feel about? Would you ever, under any circumstance, rent out your house?
5: No.
4: Yeah, see, I'm the same way.
5: No.
8: Yeah. No, there are circumstances.
7: But at the right price, yeah.
8: I considered it when a Taylor Swift concert was in the area.
7: Yeah.
3: Oh yeah. Oh yeah.
8: Huh.
3: Big money.
4: Really?
8: Yes.
4: Yeah. Where were you going?
8: I was just going to get a hotel room. I still would have made money.
3: Yeah. Absolutely.
4: How much would you have? What was it?
8: It was something like I would have been able to. I would have made a couple $1,000s.
7: Yes. Yeah.
3: Yep.
8: So, but then I went, eh.
5: I always treat those homes like they're my own, though. I mean, we usually leave them cleaner.
4: You do.
5: Yeah, I know.
4: But we get.
5: I know. That's why I try to go back to the same place a lot because they know me.
7: Yeah.
5: They know, yeah.
7: That's a good idea.
5: And they give you a discount.
4: Yeah, and then I had someone try to screw me on one of those.
3: Really? That's a bonus. I mean, if you're into that kind of thing.
8: Instead of paying you?
3: Yeah, you could have sex with the owner.
8: Right. That's kind of what they do in the porn industry.
3: Yeah.
8: You can film at my house. You're going to...
3: Anything else you need licked? Let's do it.
4: No, they made various claims about things. I took photographs before we left, and
5: this was
4: a scam. Yeah,
3: really?
4: Yeah, they said we had to bring special cleaners in for $500, and the place was spotless.
7: Yeah,
4: they tried to scam.
3: Yeah, they had no idea who they were dealing with.
5: No, they didn't.
3: They tried to pull that on you. Yeah.
6: Caught that bicycle thief, too.
5: Mm-hmm.
6: When you're on vacation, you're still working.
4: I'm a detective. I caught the bike guy.
3: You did. That's like a real life, well, like a Goonies.
8: It's a vigilante justice.
5: Sure.
4: I was hoping when I was chasing the kid that stole my bike, I was hoping he'd turn into a bus.
8: A transformer?
4: No. That bus would hit him, and then that little punk. That punk would learn a lesson.
3: Maybe turn him into a squirrel, and the bus could run over him.
4: Even better.
3: Maybe that's what you were.
4: He's going to do nothing for our society ever.
3: Honest to God, I'm trying to help you.
4: Yeah, revenge would be the sweetest as they shoveled him off the ground.
5: Speaking of vacation, thousands of Vespa scooters swarmed Rome's historic center to mark the iconic scooter's 80th anniversary. More than 10,000 Vespas puttered around the Colosseum and past the Roman Forum over the weekend.
8: They do putter.
3: That's a good Vespa.
4: That's why it means wasp in Italian, and that's why the guy named it.
5: With enthusiasts traveling from
3: because
5: all over the world.
4: Because it sounds like a hovering critter.
3: All right.
5: The company has sold about 20 million Vespas worldwide since 1946. And today sells in 110 countries.
8: Ever been on one, Christy?
5: I have been on one.
8: They are fun, aren't they?
5: They are very fun.
4: And what is the movie that made them famous?
5: Roman Holiday with Audrey Hepburn.
8: I like that one.
5: I do, too.
1: And Gregory Peck's in that.
5: Yes, yes.
3: That's a good Gregory.
4: And
5: they were developed for women in 1946.
1: Here in Rome.
4: They have, because, you're a motorcycle rider, Miss Hooker.
7: Yeah.
4: But the Vespa was designed so that you could step through it. You didn't have to.
7: Oh, and you
4: don't
7: wear
4: have
7: a
4: to
7: skirt,
4: straddle
7: right.
4: it.
7: Yeah, yes. You could cross your ankles. Yeah.
5: You could wear a skirt.
3: Like a lady.
7: Mm-hmm. Yeah.
4: Yeah. And there's also the Lambretta.
5: Mm-hmm. There's one right there in front of Chick's, of his menagerie.
8: Oh, you do have
5: toys.
8: A red Vespa.
5: I bought him back from Italy. Yeah, when I went.
3: There it is. Yeah. Yeah.
7: There's a yellow one right here.
3: Where'd that one come from?
8: Mark
3: just brought it in.
5: Oh, that's when I got Mark. Yeah.
6: I didn't get one.
5: Oh, you weren't here then, Pat.
3: I'm sorry.
6: Does it matter?
5: A long time ago.
6: You should have looked forward.
8: How much is a Vespa?
7: Probably $4,000.
8: Should I buy my mom one? She lives in one of those communities where they can have a golf cart.
7: That would
8: stuff.
7: Be fun.
4: Oh, she'd like that.
7: You got to get her a sidecar, too, for her rich husband.
8: Oh!
7: Yeah.
8: Actually, I understand the misunderstanding here. It's his name is Rich. He's not actually
4: a
8: rich man.
4: I have a question.
8: They're comfortable. But
4: do they make a Vespa with a sidecar?
7: Yeah. Yeah. I think
4: they
7: so.
4: Really do.
7: I really do think they do. Yeah. Yeah.
4: Over the weekend, I did see an electric bicycle with a sidecar.
7: That's fun.
8: For kids or pets?
3: That's a great idea.
4: Well, I don't know who it was.
8: Nope.
4: But
3: I keep seeing a movie poster that has someone ride a Vespa, and in the sidecar, there's a dog. I don't know what movie that is.
7: My dad has a motorcycle with a sidecar, and he has other motorcycles, but this one is for his dog, and his dog wears the goggles and the whole thing.
4: Hilarious.
7: Yes.
4: Can we get a photograph of that? Please?
7: Absolutely.
3: Those aren't goggles. They're doggles.
7: Oh, doggles.
3: Remember?
7: Sorry.
8: Is the poster you're thinking of for Chomps?
3: It could be. Not to be confused with Homps.
8: Right.
4: Homps?
3: Well, they run out of horses in the desert, so they use camels. You remember.
4: I do.
3: With James Hampton. Of course you do. With James Hampton. Yeah. I think it won Best Picture.
4: We really need to keep track of the most obscure things said on this show.
3: Yeah, we really do.
4: Right now, I want to talk a little bit about diets and weight loss. 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Coming up, a little bit of a history lesson for you. And Christy, what have you got on the way?
5: Coming up, we have the world's smallest penis. We have a sad news in the sushi world. We have a Subway stale bread story. And new Oreos are out there. Actually, they're coming back. They were out before, but due to popular demand, apparently Oreos is bringing back one of their flavors.
8: Are they a flavor you would try and or like?
5: I would try it.
8: All right.
5: Yeah.
4: Have they ever done one where the top wafer and the bottom wafer are different?
8: Oh.
7: I know the off-brand does it.
8: Yes.
7: The off-brand has it, but I don't know
5: if they
7: Oreo
5: do the chocolate
7: does.
5: And vanilla online.
8: Right.
7: Yeah.
8: I have not. I don't know if the Oreo must have at some
4: what
8: point.
4: What is the off-brand?
7: It's like the grocery store brand.
8: Yeah, it wasn't even a Hydrox. It was something else.
7: Yeah.
4: Oh.
7: Yeah.
8: Well, not great.
7: No.
4: Okay. Now, didn't the Hydrox predate the Oreo?
5: Yeah, that's
8: indeed,
5: what we learned,
8: yeah.
5: didn't
4: wasn't
5: we?
4: Wasn't there some mm-hmm. weird thing there? We'll get to the bottom of that and more when we return to the O'Reilly Auto Parts Studios. This is the Bob and Tom Show.
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4: to
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8: Welcome back to the Bob and Tom Show. 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
9: Hello.
8: At the news desk. There's Pat Godwin.
10: Hey, Chick.
8: Hey there. You played the guitar earlier and it sounded wonderful.
10: Well, thank you very much.
8: Darn right. There's Jess Hooker.
11: Hello.
8: There's Josh Arnold.
12: Hi.
11: Is there anybody that plays a stand-up guitar like that?
12: I don't
11: that?
12: Think so.
11: Okay.
12: No.
8: The Stray Cat strut guy plays a stand-up bass.
11: Yeah, mm-hmm, but mm-hmm. You could design a stand-up guitar and have it named after you. You
12: know, could be my thing.
13: Yeah, it could be called the douche.
11: No.
12: Don't you listen to that man, no, Pat? Do you think this is a fine idea?
13: Do you remember
12: stand-up comedy from a stand-up guy with a
11: yes.
12: stand-up guitar?
13: Oh boy, maybe you get the keytar out.
12: Now, have you ever played a stand-up bass like guitar?
8: That's what
11: wild.
8: Mr. Green Jeans, Captain Kangaroo, played a folk music character, and he had a big long beard, and he put the stand-up bass like a guitar. And
12: I've got to look at that.
8: Absolutely, there's Ace Cosby.
13: That's comedy.
8: I'm sure.
13: Was it a cello or a full? Was it a full bass?
8: It was a full stand-up bass.
13: He was able to hold it.
8: He could barely navigate with it. Looking back, I loved it when I was a kid, and I didn't question how he was able to navigate it onto his lap, but yeah,
13: that's very
11: I think
13: good.
11: You're onto something.
13: Time now to check in with the world of history. Pat, we begin once again with Shakespeare. Whenever we do Shakespeare, I bring up the fact that your father was a distinguished professor.
12: Yes, he was the man.
14: Slings and arrows of outrageous fortune.
12: He was the man.
13: Did he have a favorite?
12: I think A Midsummer's Night's Dream was his favorite, yeah.
13: Okay, so, but on this date in 1613, the Globe Theater burned down.
8: Down at the Globe.
13: During a performance of Henry VIII. So
12: I thought it was Frank Zappa and the Mothers. and the whole song.
8: They were Zappa the hottest place mothers. In town.
12: yeah.
13: Smoke on the Water.
11: Ah, Deep
13: Smoke
11: Purple.
13: On the Stratford on...

0: on Avon? Avon would be smoke on Avon.
1: You didn't catch that. You just said smoke on the water.
0: Okay.
2: I think the Globe was actually in London proper.
0: Ah, so we smoke on the Thames. I'm not sure what happened. Maybe an early techie was trying to do some cool pyro. Maybe somebody said Macbeth backstage. I don't know.
1: I think it was Great White's fault.
0: Okay. That's funny. to no one. How about this? 1967. We'll go back a little bit less. Keith Richards and Mick Jagger were sentenced to prison for drug use. Jagger didn't have to go. Keith spent one night in jail, I think.
1: Wait a minute. What did we just do? 1600
3: to and then 1967.
1: 1967.
2: It's like the ape throwing the bone in the air and cutting to a space station.
1: So what? There wasn't anything between 1600 and 1967.
0: Not that I found interesting.
3: Okay.
0: Let's see now.
1: You can't. We always.
3: You edit. That's not.
1: Wind
3: fair.
1: Up on something we, gold, man.
0: We have
1: when
0: a limited amount of time.
1: Skip.
0: Now Keith and Mick are both heavy drug users to this day.
3: Still.
0: Yeah, primarily blood pressure, arthritis stuff. Yeah. You know, stool softeners. You know, the usual.
1: Plavix.
3: Can't be right into it.
0: Hey Keith, you holding? That's.
2: Dan Chopin has a great joke. He goes, well, you start me up, clear.
0: How about this? This is 1995. The American space shuttle Atlantis docks with the Russian space station Mir.
2: Very tiny nice. Space station.
1: Yeah. You know how that got its name? When it cried, Mir. No?
0: Okay. Is it maybe something Atlantis a good idea? Isn't that
1: let's just make
0: famously
1: believe.
0: Lost? I mean,
2: I love that Donovan song.
1: Way down on the ocean.
2: My favorite part is the story part, like 3 minutes of him just. And down below the water, where the octopus.
0: Well, you like that talking during songs?
2: No, I just like the singing.
0: Like
2: part.
0: That Moody Blues thing. That Moody Blues thing is possibly the most embarrassing moment.
2: Like what undergrad? We crapped that out.
4: We sang that with him and endured that little speech he made in the beginning of the song.
2: Oh,
1: I'd like to think that somebody
4: breathe deep.
0: Breathe deep.
1: He brought it into the record company. What the hell are you doing?
2: Yeah.
1: Where's the hook? Yeah.
0: Let's do some birthdays. Pat, here's one for you.
1: Well, here's one from 1600.
4: It'll be from 64.
0: 1861. We're not going back too far.
1: Abe Lincoln. Oh, no, that's not. He would have been president.
0: William James Mayo.
1: William James Mayo?
0: Invented what?
1: Mayonnaise.
4: I'm assuming.
1: The Mayo Clinic?
0: Oh, I guess they.
4: He did the clinic.
0: Yeah.
2: Founded it.
0: Yeah. Middle name Hellman's.
2: William James Hellman's.
1: East of the Rockies, west of the Rockies, it's best food.
0: The Mayo Clinic.
4: They have a lot of miracles there.
3: Oh,
4: Mayo Clinic.
1: Miracle Whip.
4: Yeah.
1: Where are you guys on Miracle Whip? You
0: hate
1: like it?
0: No.
1: Hate it.
2: Yeah. Had it too much as a child.
3: Same.
0: No can't stand it. They've ruined mayonnaise. How about aioli? Now we're talking.
2: Yes. No, I'm off that
3: 100%.
2: Too.
3: 100%. I had a barbecue aioli over the weekend.
0: On French fries? No.
2: Too much.
1: What about the garlic?
3: So good.
1: What about you? What's your favorite mayonnaise, Christy?
3: None.
1: What?
3: Ketchup.
1: You like a mustard?
3: No.
1: No kidding.
3: Nope.
1: No condiments at all.
3: I'll do a ketchup.
0: I'm out.
1: All right.
0: It's ketchup. Happy birthday, 1944. Gary Busey.
3: Does he know it? Yeah. I love it.
1: What I will do is reach
2: birthday.
1: Down your
2: Peace
1: throat.
2: Peace, boy. And you know what sober means, right? You son of a bitch, everything's real.
1: I'll pull your stomach out by the endocrine system.
0: Did he become weird after he hit his head? Didn't he hit his head in a curb in a motorcycle crash?
3: Yes,
4: yeah,
3: he did. It kind of turned it up a little bit.
2: Yeah, it does, it yeah. I think it was in there.
3: I know, yeah. I've always loved him.
1: Does everything a little brighter.
2: I love him too, Jess.
3: I really do.
2: Yeah, I actually think he's a pretty good actor.
1: The Buddy Holly thing, he should have won Best Actor.
4: Oh, he was great.
1: He was great.
0: Yeah. Happy birthday, Kawhi Leonard.
1: Kawhi.
0: You're looking at me like he invented KY jelly.
3: No, he didn't.
0: Kawhi.
1: That's interesting. You get KY out of Kawhi.
0: And his, by the way, that is not a Hawaiian name.
1: No.
3: Okay.
1: What is it?
0: I read somewhere his mom and dad just made it up.
3: Oh, nice.
0: He's got four older sisters.
1: It's a good name.
3: What year was he born?
0: 91.
3: 91, jeez.
1: So yeah. You got KY, you got, now I'm doing it. You got Kawhi, you got Ajax, you got...
2: Ajax?
1: Brand name stuff, that's all I'm doing. Tony, Kawhi, Ajax.
0: What people? Wait, hold on.
1: Beta.
0: So, what is the category here? People named after products?
2: No, yes. It wasn't even that. It was just Ajax.
1: Brand name stuff. That's all I'm doing.
2: Oh, Sony. Okay. What do you?
1: Sony, Kawhi, Ajax.
0: What people? Wait, hold on.
1: Beta.
0: So, what is the category here? People named after products?
2: No, yes. It wasn't even that. It was just brand
1: names. Brand name. I got. Look, I'll be the first one. I got a little lost.
0: So wait a minute, you're just shouting out brand names.
1: That's right.
0: Not like I've got a son named
1: Frigidaire.
0: Borax.
1: Borax would be fine. Yeah,
0: that would be a cool name for a kid.
3: Borax.
0: Yeah, Borax. Nobody
3: you
0: else would
3: name
0: have
3: a kid Borax.
0: No one else would have
1: Borax
0: the name.
1: Griswold. Yeah.
3: Yeah. Have you seen the local reporter here named Scarlett Vera?
5: Oh. I have.
3: Yeah.
5: Yes, I know. And I was like, that's wrong, right?
3: Who would do that to a kid?
2: And yeah. She was talking and talking, and frankly, I didn't give a damn.
1: No.
3: I hate to mention it, but I felt...
0: There was also... Yeah. Wasn't there a weather person that was back in the day that was...
2: Oh, yeah, that was Ganda. It was...
0: Ganda Widowin?
2: Yeah.
0: Ganda Widowin.
2: Ganwit. Gone with
1: There's one, and I can't say what channel it is, but she does not belong on TV.
3: Mm.
1: And I know I grade on a curve, but boy, oh boy, she just came off the porch in a humidity fest.
3: Oh.
1: She's all slimy. Oh. She looks slimy. She looks greasy and slimy.
5: She's a little dewy, yeah.
3: Not talking about the girl that I was talking about.
5: She's
1: pretty. She's very moist, not in a good way.
5: Oh, yeah.
3: Okay. Any other birthdays?
1: Stringy hair.
0: If there are, I'm not going to eat them.
1: She's got a face like a cow. It's not good.
3: Ooh.
2: From the swamp.
0: Yeah, all the stuff I skipped was really depressing.
2: Oh, well, yeah, that'll happen.
4: We can handle it.
0: Sad, horrific deaths or anything.
2: Right.
0: Now what's coming up, Christy Lee?
3: Coming up, we have She News, we have Subway News, and we have Oreos. It's our food segment.
0: Okay.
2: Oh, Subway sandwich?
3: Yes.
1: Did you say sushi-flavored Oreo?
3: No,
2: yes.
3: I did not say sushi-flavored Oreo, but...
1: How about yum-yum sauce Oreos?
3: Or wasabi. No, yum-yum has mayonnaise in it. Never had it.
1: Too much flavor.
3: Yes.
0: Well, we'll find out about all of these nice foods when we return to the O'Reilly Auto Parts Studios. 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
11: Good Monday morning. I'm Jeff Rowland at the Shoals Insider News Desk. Here's what's trending this hour. In Shoals area news, a former Red Bay daycare worker convicted in the death of a 4-month-old infant has lost her appeal and will now be required to serve the original sentence imposed by a Franklin County judge. According to court records, the Alabama Court of Criminal Appeals unanimously upheld the manslaughter conviction of Peyton Nicole Gann. event, affirming her June 2025 conviction in the death of four-month-old Autumn Wales, who died while in Gann's care at Tiny Tigers Daycare in Red Bay, Alabama. The tragic incident occurred in March of 2022. Following a trial in Franklin County Circuit Court, a jury found Gann guilty of manslaughter. Gann's been ordered to serve 6 years, 5 years in the state penitentiary, followed by 1 year in the Franklin County Jail. The ruling means Gann's conviction will stand and she will be required to serve the full sentence imposed by Franklin County Circuit Judge Brian Hamilton. The Shoals area is mourning the loss of one of its most influential business leaders and philanthropists, Charles C. Anderson Sr., whose vision helped build one of the nation's most successful family-owned business enterprises, died peacefully on Wednesday, June 24th. A lifelong resident of Florence, he was widely respected not only for his extraordinary business accomplishments, but also for his humility and generosity. Anderson served on numerous civic and charitable boards, including the U.S. Space and Rocket Center, the Shoals Economic Development Authority, First Southern Bank, and the Salvation Army, along with the University of North Alabama. Visitation will be held Thursday, July 16th at Westminster Presbyterian Church in Florence. A memorial service will follow immediately. Anderson was 91 years old. You're up to date. That's what's trending this hour in Shoals Area News. I'm Jeff Rowland at the Shoals Insider News Desk, your news authority.
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1: Hey, welcome back to the Bob and Tom Show. There's Josh Arnold.
0: Hi.
1: There's Christy Lee.
3: Hello.
1: There's Pat Godwin.
4: Hey.
1: Hey, Pat. There's Ace Cosby.
5: Howdy.
1: I'm Chick McGee. There's Tom. And happy birthday to Jess Hooker.
4: Yes.
3: Thank you.
4: Yes.
3: Birthday.
1: This is from a listener, Dear Bob and Tom Show. Specifically, happy birthday, Jess. I hope you have a lovely day after you hang out with these idiots.
4: Uh-huh.
1: Christy Lee, your hair looks great.
3: Oh, thanks.
1: Chick, that shirt looks great on you. Josh, handsome as ever.
4: Oh, thank you.
1: Tom, always amusing.
0: Oh, thank you very much.
1: I'm excited about the pop-up t-shirt. I love camping, so I dig the design.
4: All right.
3: Pat was excluded from the letter.
1: Oh, let me look.
4: Well, make something up.
1: Pat, your songs are unparalleled.
4: Thank you. What's his name?
1: Kimberly.
4: Thank you.
3: Ooh.
16: Oh, second.
3: That's Kimberly. Another Kimberly.
0: She didn't want to lead you on.
4: That's I know. It's now, probably my Kimberly.
0: The reference there is to the pop-up shop, the all-new Bob and Tom Show pop-up shop, featuring the Camp Radio Wood t-shirts and the cool hoodie. And there's even a Pat Godwin t-shirt right there.
3: Because you're special. That's why I did a t-shirt
4: Thank
3: you
4: so much. I'm very flattered.
0: So we'll see how that goes. I should point out that the Pat Godwin comedy special is up and running as we speak on the Dry Bar website or the Dry Bar app. And you can see Pat. It's a show from about a year ago.
4: Yeah.
0: And it's great. And it's squeaky clean.
4: Yep.
0: So you can check that out. Once
4: Very
0: again,
4: hard.
0: It's the Dry Bar special. Christy Lee is stretching over there. What have you got news-wise?
3: My tummy hurts.
1: Oh no.
5: You need to rip some ass? Yeah. You can just step out and
1: you need to pull your
3: We did
1: arms
3: make
1: way
3: baked
1: back,
3: beans last night.
1: Way
3: tonight.
1: Back well. And then you need to stand up to do this. But way back and then forward and then once more and then you'll have the biggest fart of your life.
3: Is that true?
1: Yeah, absolutely.
23: Wow. That's such a divisive thing of women who pass gas in front of their partner or
3: never.
23: They don't. Never. Never? Okay, you're
1: You haven't.
23: Never.
1: You haven't
3: I
1: really?
3: Have by accident, not on purpose, that's for sure.
5: I can't get upset by it because I would do it in front of her.
23: Right.
3: He never has done it, and I think he's just so sweet he never mentions it, but I know it bothers him. But I can't help it.
0: Do we move on?
1: Before we
0: move on to PM,
1: now, did you?
0: I'd like to just.
3: Oh, I don't have that problem.
0: Let's just go forward.
1: Is
0: here.
1: It the odor part? She
0: excuse
1: that
0: me. Could we? How do we get from a nice, happy letter to this?
1: But he's okay with the queefing.
0: Could we?
3: I don't
0: could,
3: have
0: could,
3: that.
0: Could we? I
3: God.
0: Tried. I did. I not try
3: you
0: to move forward.
3: It up.
5: Certain positions lend themselves.
1: I've
5: to more.
1: Always heard that's a sound of a job well done. Right?
3: Yeah. You brought it up, Tom.
5: Proper filling.
0: I tried to withdraw my nomination.
3: It's getting worse.
0: If elected, I'm not serving. I am not a candidate. I am not a candidate.
5: Well, we hope your tummy feels better, and we do have teas here that could help.
3: I think the tea is what caused it. The green tea sometimes gets my stomach upset. You are an instigator.
0: Well, if we're going to use big words.
3: Yes.
1: Did you just fart right now?
3: No, he did that.
4: No, that wasn't me.
1: Pat, did you?
0: Could we move on?
3: At Katsuya. Yuichi, a pioneering sushi chef and creator of spicy tuna crispy rice, has died.
5: Katsuya.
3: Yuichi.
1: He's taking credit for inventing tuna, is that right?
3: Spicy tuna crispy rice is taking credit for.
23: It's tasty.
3: Mr. Yuichi's team confirmed his death at the age of 67.
0: A team, this guy?
3: According to the LA Times, the Okinawa chef immigrated to LA in the 1980s and opened his first sushi, Katsuya.
1: Okinawa, Hawaii. Come on.
5: Yeah, come on, dummies.
3: Jeez. He debuted spicy tuna crispy rice in the early 2000s. It's since become a staple
5: on
3: sushi menus across the country.
1: Yeah. I wouldn't know one if they bit me in it.
5: I love spicy tuna rolls, but I
3: don't do spicy tuna, so I don't know what.
23: Yeah, it's a bowl. It's like a deconstructed tuna roll. Or
5: gotcha.
23: Like, yeah, spicy tuna roll is what it would be. But they crisp up the rice.
5: Oh, I would try it in a second.
23: Yeah, so imagine you're cooking your rice and you let that bottom layer get crispy and real brown.
5: I love that.
23: Yes. So that's
5: my favorite Korean dish has that.
23: Yeah.
5: I love it.
23: Mm-hmm.
1: Did you know that they made chimichangas by accident, Tom? They took a burrito fell in the deep fryer. Did you know that?
0: Yeah.
5: Makes sense.
0: This sounds like the same thing.
3: Yeah.
0: I said, boy, this food sure is boring and bland. What if we put butter on this thing and fried the rice and flipped it over?
1: Oh, that's right. Now you're... You don't care for sushi,
3: right?
1: Now.
3: So now
5: I was
3: it's say,
5: not. You were before, spicy tuna is anything but boring and bland.
0: Yeah. All I know is, guys, final wishes to be laid to rest.
23: No, you got it right it's the first time.
1: Final wish.
5: Yeah, unfortunately, you were a little too accurate.
4: I didn't think
5: with how he may have said it.
1: West in peace.
5: Lest in peace.
0: I swear to God,
1: lest in peace. Uh-huh. Was that a mistake?
0: He wants to be wrapped in.
3: Wrapped in seaweed?
0: A large bed of seaweed. And just let to rot.
1: What is that wrapping, the black wrapping that they put
23: it's seaweed. Seaweed. We have it in the green room.
1: Do they have the mash it down?
23: You want to try it?
1: No.
23: Oh, okay.
5: Gosh darn it, it's delicious.
23: So good.
5: Just as like chips. If you like chips.
1: I like edamame. That's good. I like that.
23: We have some of that in the green room, too.
1: They make you fart, Chris. You have any edamame?
3: I like edamame. It does not make me fart.
5: Good magnesium.
3: Yeah.
1: Do we need magnesium?
5: Yes. Without magnesium, man, your skin will slough right off.
1: No kidding.
3: Your muscles will cramp,
0: too. And the wheels will fall off your car.
3: Your muscles will cramp.
1: That's right. Well, that doesn't seem possible, but okay.
3: You sleep better at night if you take magnesium at night.
1: Hmm.
3: Cinnamon bun Oreo coming back to store shelves in the United States.
5: A little Neil Young?
1: Cinnamon bun.
4: Don't start it with Neil Young.
3: Longtime lovers of the fan favorite flavor didn't know they had this. They're bringing it back starting July 6th for a limited time.
5: I bet they're good crumbled on vanilla ice cream.
3: I bet they are, too. Cinnamon flavored wafers with a cinnamon bun for cream filling.
1: Wow.
3: Has anybody had these?
23: No, I would do cinnamon bun cookie with a cream cheese inside. Right?
5: That sounds very good.
23: Yeah.
3: The flavor was a hit when it first arrived on shelves in 2016.
1: Where have we been?
3: Yeah, I know.
5: All Oreos are mine for a second there. There were so many flavors.
23: There was toothpaste flavors.
5: Yeah, some got lost in the shuffle.
23: I'll look for them. We'll see what we can
3: July 6th, they start.
23: Next week.
3: Yeah. But they've been selling in Canada, apparently, this time. And a man in Florida has pleaded guilty to stale bread-related battery. According to an arrest report, Roy McIntosh was dining at a Subway and visibly upset about the hardness of the bread used for his sandwich. Verbal interaction with an 18-year-old clerk. The man suddenly struck the victim across the left side of his face with an open hand.
5: Oh, my gosh!
3: When questioned by police, the 43-year-old accused the clerk of intentionally giving him old stale bread. He pleaded guilty to a misdemeanor battery and was sentenced to a year's probation.
5: Oh, a year in jail. Slapping a poor 18-year-old worker at Subway.
23: That's insane, yeah.
3: I thought they made their bread every day. I've seen them.
5: Yeah, this guy is clearly not a reasonable man. So.
23: I wonder if he's a regular and he's always a jerk. And they were like, well, here, we're going to give you the nasty bread.
1: Don't you think the 18-year-old probably is kind of a smartass? No?
5: That doesn't even... Well, I don't know.
0: He gave him a open hand.
5: Open-handed smack, yeah.
0: As opposed to a knuckle sandwich.
5: The knuckle sandwich.
0: Because it's not a knuckle sandwich, it's a closed fist, am I right?
5: That's exactly right.
0: If you Google knuckle sandwich.
5: Right.
3: An owner of an award-winning fried chicken eatery in Japan has revealed a surprising secret to his restaurant's success. It's not been replaced in 66 years.
5: Boy, I bet it's awesome.
1: I bet it's so good.
0: See, I was reading about this, and presumably, remember the old thing you learned in history, the constant stew?
23: Yes.
0: And eventually it started killing people because the meat, you can't just... But in this case, I assume once it's brought up to temperature, right?
23: But you can also clean oil.
3: He said the aged oil allegedly gives his wakitori fried chicken a complex aroma and unique flavor that cannot be replicated with new oil. Following an outcry on social media, wakitori has since clarified the staff carefully filters out impurities from the oil and keep only a small amount of the old oil as flavor base that they add to a new batch.
5: So it's negligible. Yeah. All right.
3: Yes.
23: That's smart.
0: I went to a restaurant where they had the restrooms in 66 years.
5: Oh, yeah.
0: Anybody been to that place?
3: No. I wouldn't be going there.
0: Well, I had to go.
1: Well, you spend less time in the bathroom then.
0: Is that the
5: They clean the oil kind of like a fish tank. It's a silvery net type. I've seen that.
23: Yeah,
5: they
23: you
5: get
23: can
5: some
23: use
5: of the
23: that,
5: crunchies out.
23: Mm-hmm. Yeah, and you can also put, I want to say, baking soda or baking powder. I'm not sure which one. And it will solidify all of it and put it all together, and then you can just dip it out of a bowl.
5: Oh, like clumping litter?
23: It clumps all together.
0: That's what I do with my car.
23: Really? Yeah.
0: Throw a little baking soda in there. See what happens.
5: You guys keeping soda in your fridge?
23: Yes.
1: Yeah. Yes. Yeah. And the freezer.
0: Do you write the date on it?
5: Oh, I don't do this at all.
3: I don't do it either.
23: Oh, no?
0: What's I write the date odors?
3: On it. I don't do it.
23: Baking soda for everything.
5: I think it's a myth.
1: Not only do I write the date on it, the boxes come with a space for the date.
0: Yeah.
5: Do you guys write dates on your furnace filters?
1: Absolutely.
5: Yes. Yeah, I do too.
1: Yeah, I keep it pretty tight.
23: And my spices.
1: Me
23: too.
1: You know how organized I am.
5: Are yours the first of every month?
1: I don't know. I don't even know where the furnace is.
0: Starting to talk like Pat. What's coming up, Christy Lee?
3: We have a mummy head that's for sale and the world's smallest penis.
1: Any head's good head.
0: And the world's smallest male member.
3: Yes.
1: Tom, do you hear me? Any head's good head.
6: Yeah.
23: Is there a name with the smallest penis?
3: Oh, yeah. Guy's got a name, yeah. Oh, yeah.
6: He's got a name.
23: Just out there.
1: It's not...
5: And zero shame.
1: C. McGee, is it?
3: No.
1: Okay, good.
6: Whew, like the mushroom.
0: Right now, Christy Lee.
3: While the world watches the stars at the FIFA World Cup, Hyundai has its eyes on the next generation of talent. The future stars already turning heads at age 14 because Next doesn't wait for an invitation, and neither does Hyundai. Hyundai has always moved the future within reach. They did it when they made advanced safety standard on every vehicle. And engineered EVs with ultra-fast charging capability. Because the future isn't some far concept. It's already here. Next starts now. Hyundai, an official partner of FIFA. We were watching a game yesterday, and it came up on the board. You know how it comes around? Next starts now. Hyundai.
1: Monday, Tuesday,
3: Hyundai.
0: Yeah, I was looking at this sushi story you had. Uh-huh. Have you ever heard of, I'm probably not going to get this right, Tori Sashi? It's
3: Tori?
0: A Jap.
5: Wasn't she on 90210?
1: Used to be Tori Spelling.
3: Yeah.
0: It's a Japanese dish of raw chicken.
5: No, I've never tried that. Have you
1: probably,
5: guys?
1: No. There's all kinds of bad stuff in raw chicken.
0: Yeah, that can't be good.
3: No.
0: It's a regional specialty of the island of Kyushu. Whoa, isn't that Japanese? What is it? Tomaine? What do we get from raw chicken?
1: All of it.
23: Salmonella.
5: Yeah,
0: salmonella,
5: listeria.
0: I forget which one it
1: crazy
0: is.
1: Crazy vomiting. Yeah.
0: Yeah, raw chicken. That does not appeal to me. No. Ever taste great it is when you cook it?
5: Yeah, it is better, isn't it?
0: Yeah, it's really good. Tasty.
1: Get a little fire
0: okay,
1: on
0: yeah, I'm sorry to get off topic there. These are the O'Reilly Auto Parts Studios. This is the Bob and Tom Show.
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2: Hey, welcome back to the Bob and Tom Show.
3: Is that EAU? Is that how
4: yes,
3: that's
4: uh-huh.
3: Yeah. Sorry.
5: Like Ode to Cologne.
2: Christy Lee at the news desk.
6: Hi.
2: Pat Godwin.
7: Hello.
2: Hey, buddy. There's Jess Hooker.
8: Hi.
2: There's Josh Arnold.
3: Was Ode to Toilette an actual brand of cologne or perfume?
6: It still is.
3: Yeah.
6: Ode to Toilette.
3: Oh, I mean, it's just such, I get.
8: I thought it was just something that was on perfume.
6: No, it's like a lighter. It's not a brand. It's a lighter version of perfume.
3: I know it doesn't mean toilet per se, but they need to.
6: What is it, toilet?
8: So what's that mean?
6: It's French for.
3: In my childish brain, this smells like piss.
8: Why would you do that? Yeah.
5: Even worse in my childish brain.
8: I thought that in France their toilets smelled good, and that's why.
6: Eau de toilette is grooming in French.
8: Okay, there you go.
6: A lightly fragrance with 5 to 15% concentration of perfume.
2: You know, in France though, the ladies don't wear any underpants.
3: Mm. What do they call a toilet in France?
2: Crapper.
3: Oh, el crapper.
5: With el crapper.
2: There's Ace Cosby. I'm Chick McGee. Hello, Tom.
6: No,
3: you know what you do in a French toilet.
5: Oh, I can't wait. What's the setup again?
3: You know what you do in a French toilet?
5: What?
3: Wee-wee. Jess knew.
5: And to think that I paused the show.
3: What if I just said, you know what you do in a French toilet? You take a big That's actually a better joke.
5: Yeah,
8: that is funny.
3: You know what you do in a French toilet? You take a big That's actually a better joke.
5: Yeah,
8: that is funny.
6: Toilet in French is... Toilette.
3: Yeah, so Ode to Toilette is...
6: Well, I know.
2: They don't like consonants in France land.
6: Toilette.
2: It's real weird.
5: Yeah. We were talking about Noah Kahn, the recording artist. He has a lot of songs about his life and deeply personal. He happens to live in Vermont on a nice farm. And, but in the town, people keep stealing the sign. So he was asking his fans not to do that, and they're going. He's, by the way, he's going to pay to replace them.
8: Well, that's nice.
5: But
3: that's not his responsibility at all.
5: No, but he's a cool guy. He wants to be nice. He's a huge comedy fan, by the way. Interesting enough.
6: How do you know that? Do you know the guy?
5: I went to see him, and so I did a little reading.
6: Okay.
3: Oh, okay.
5: A little preparation.
2: God knows what the real story is.
3: He likes the chucklemongers.
5: The larger point here is what are the best songs about streets? Threw a few out there.
3: You could have just started with, hey, what are the best songs about streets?
7: Yeah, we'd be there.
3: The Wikipedia entry you decided to read.
2: He meandered around.
3: Poof.
5: It be long show. I could ask Pat to sing his song again because I enjoyed it so much.
8: That was so good.
7: I'd be glad to sing again.
8: That's good.
5: Okay, well, before you do that,
2: that sounded like a show.
5: We were throwing out the names of famous street songs, and what did we decide? Baker Street may be the best one.
3: I love that song. Do you guys like it?
6: It's a good song.
7: Oh yeah, it's great.
6: Sax solo. Great sax.
5: Yeah.
2: Okay.
3: Was he in Steeler's Wheel?
5: Yes.
3: Is that the band he was
8: is
3: in?
8: Is that dun, dun, dun, dun, dun, dun.
5: And that actually is an old it's a Coltrane riff or something.
8: Yeah. Okay.
5: In any event.
8: That's awesome, yeah.
5: In any event.
2: Nothing's new.
5: It
2: all comes from a Little Feat and Allman Brothers. No. We all know. That's fine.
3: Did more street songs come in?
5: Well, yeah, I mentioned one and you guys poo-pooed it.
6: Oh, God. What?
2: Well, that's because...
6: Because nobody knows it.
8: Bluebird Road.
6: Do we have to hear Love Street by the Doors?
2: It was Lincoln's favorite song.
6: Oh,
7: love.
6: It's really loud.
5: Robbie Krieger, John Densmore.
9: She lives on
8: Love
9: Street.
8: Oh.
9: Lingers long on Love Street.
6: Never heard it in my life.
9: She has a house and garden.
2: You know what? I guess
9: I would like to
2: I've been
9: see
2: way off on happens. Jim Morrison. Never sang a note.
5: That's great stuff. I love that.
8: I think
5: that.
8: It's
6: good.
8: Fun.
3: Yeah, I like the Doors, but I don't care for that one.
5: Your favorite street song?
3: Street song? Electric Avenue.
6: We just said that.
3: Yeah, I love that.
5: I do love that. And I love his previous big hit.
6: Which was?
2: Here we go. Come back, baby, or whatever.
3: But it wasn't Eddie Grant solo. He was with a band.
5: Yeah. The Equals.
3: The Equals.
5: Come back, baby, come back. But that's not a street song.
2: No, that's Player, Baby, Come Back.
6: Hey,
5: That's a different
2: one. That's a great song.
5: That's a different one.
2: No.
6: You can
3: be thinking, baby. No, he was doing the
2: baby,
3: right
2: come
3: one.
2: Back.
3: That song's terrible.
2: They're both
3: Player song?
6: No, it's
7: the
6: not.
7: The worst.
6: Come back.
7: Any kind of song.
3: You're not going to get her back with that.
2: Oh, that's a wonderful song.
6: and I just can't
2: should have been record of the year.
5: Sorry. Let's just move forward here.
3: Rather soft North Carolina man with that album than listen to
7: off of what?
3: My own wiener.
6: Wieners.
3: Hit and the pendulum style.
5: Here we go. This is all going to tie in any second now.
6: A North Carolina man who claims to have the world's penis enlargement surgery.
3: I respect this.
2: Yeah, but
6: 38-year-old Michael Phillips previously made headlines when he revealed that he has a 0.38-inch member.
3: You can donate a dick starter.
6: Roughly the size of a penny.
8: Oh, rough.
2: Whoa. Erect?
8: That is rough.
6: He explained the condition makes it difficult for him to urinate and means he has to wear pull-ups.
2: Yeah, but
6: adult pull-ups.
2: You wouldn't should it, see him in a nice, tight-fitting jean.
5: Wouldn't it just be easier to just become a woman?
3: What? He doesn't. He loves women. He's not.
5: I mean, that thing's smaller than the average. Well,
8: yes.
2: Dolores.
8: Dolores, exactly.
6: Mr. Phillips has since launched a GoFundMe campaign to raise money.
3: Phillips' last name's not Flathead.
8: You're killing me.
7: He's screwing, I'll tell you.
2: Josh Arnold.
6: He wants to raise $22,000 to undergo surgery to enlarge his micro penis.

0: What? How are they going to do that?
1: Which no, they can do it.
2: Involve getting injections of semi-permanent dermal filler.
1: They do it during my free consultation. I mean, what I've read in articles.
3: What would you do if you're ever?
2: So far, he's raised 13.
0: By the way, this
4: your unit's referred to as a micropenis.
0: Saddest booth at a freak show.
5: Does it mention his testicles?
2: No, it doesn't mention his testicles.
1: Ace really wants to know about his nuts. Can you do a follow-up?
2: Does he have a little penis, too?
1: Does it mention his testicles?
6: The size of quarters?
0: So, Ace, is that important to you because at least those are okay?
1: That would make it worse.
4: Christy, do you think I could get them? Could I get them both in my mouth, his testicles?
2: I don't know. I
7: just being all balls.
2: Yeah, I'm all balls down there.
0: Yeah, that's his name.
4: I'm all balls.
0: My name's Al Balls.
1: I can't dance. Why are you two left feet? No, I'm all balls.
4: Tom, write that down. We need to use All Balls as a last name for something. I'm Leonard All Balls. I can't even say it. Leonard All Balls.
2: I don't know if his balls are proportionate to his penis. Is that
1: I would
2: how
1: think
2: it
1: they're normal
7: huge.
1: Size.
7: Yeah,
6: I don't know.
1: I may actually donate for this guy.
2: Really?
1: Yes. Get this guy a proper ween.
2: All right. No.
1: I'm all for
0: how do you
1: it.
0: Know no. he's? How do you know this isn't a scam?
4: Yes.
6: Is there? There's no way. Evidence?
2: There's no way a man's going to come out and he has a micro penis and ask for money. If
1: oh,
2: it's
1: I would do it.
7: Can someone donate that organ?
6: I don't know.
0: No.
7: I don't think.
1: Oh yeah, you had asked about a cadaver.
7: Yeah, you think that's even possible?
2: I don't think so.
0: No, it has to come from a living donor. I happen to belong to an organization.
1: Oh, you do.
0: It's
1: what's
0: very it similar to Locks of Love.
4: You gotta have the blood flowing to it.
0: Locks of Love. If someone has hair down to their ass, they can donate.
4: Well, don't they attach something to your forearm and keep the blood flowing for your penis? What was that? Didn't they do that?
2: Yeah, somebody did that.
7: Lawnmower cut.
0: No, that was a very famous news story. A guy straddled a lawnmower. Right. Tried to get it unstuck, and when it became unstuck, it lopped off his male member.
4: Whew.
0: And they, this is true.
4: See, this guy would have been saved.
2: Yeah.
0: They attached it to the inside of his elbow because I guess there's a nice big vein there. And they, quite literally, then they waited for the part down there to heal and then reattached it.
2: So they couldn't. Okay, I know this is a horrific.
0: But they were reattaching this man's own male member. And then there was.
2: There's no way you could get. Let's say you're an organ donor. You can't donate that organ. It's still alive. It's.
6: I don't know why you couldn't. All
2: because
6: the other things,
2: your
1: if
2: body.
1: They were, if they were able to prevent.
6: Yeah.
0: Is the body would, I assume there's a porno in which.
2: The body would reject.
0: In which the donor and the receiver are of different, say, ethnicities.
2: No.
0: No, Christy, but the lawnmower story.
2: That's true.
0: That is true.
2: Yes.
0: But again, it wasn't a donated male member.
2: No.
0: And then another guy had it done, and they sewed it.
1: he's already laughing.
6: Yes, I know.
0: He sewed it between his ear.
4: Oh, yeah?
0: Up here, yeah.
4: But
0: it was weird because until they were able to retransplant it, he was cockeyed.
1: Oh, sure, yeah. He was.
4: We had something, too, for the elbow. Thing. I forget what the joke was on that, but it was equally.
0: But I do remember what is actually significant.
4: Cock your arm or something.
0: What is significant about this? That was the first time I had ever seen an Associated story come over the wire with the word penis in it.
1: Ah,
6: okay.
0: And then the word became utterly acceptable on the radio thanks to President Clinton. So
2: John Wayne Bobbitt.
6: That's the big one.
2: That was the big one.
6: Yeah.
0: I think President Clinton would beg to differ that his was bigger, but I know people that know Bill. Apparently, the man is gifted in many ways.
4: Reagan
0: He's a very
4: had something
0: fun
4: happened
0: speaker.
4: Too that we started being able to say a word. Reagan did. Was it colon or
1: why? Because of Colin Powell?
0: No. All I know is when we first got here, you couldn't say the word condom on the air.
6: Oh.
0: And then they, because of some unfortunate things in the world, that suddenly that became very important to discuss on the radio.
6: Hmm.
0: But yeah, I can remember that was the first time that lawnmower story, seeing the word penis.
1: Wow.
0: Was Bobbitt was after Clinton, right?
7: Mm.
6: It may have been the same time.
1: It seemed fairly concurrent, but I don't know.
2: I'll look it up.
1: Did you guys ever talk to John Wayne Bobbitt?
0: Well, we were offered and I didn't want
1: to. Was it John Wayne Bobbitt?
0: Yeah.
4: He was a real...
0: I didn't want to talk to the guy.
7: He was a simple guy. I met him, Simple, yeah. Simple.
0: He's
7: person.
0: An awful human being.
4: Yeah.
0: Them, if you read about it, didn't want to.
1: Oh, she sounded like she did the right thing, kind of.
6: Oh, really?
0: Yeah.
6: Yeah. I don't know. I don't know the story.
4: I think Pat's saying he was a good guy, just like the sweeter Bobbitt things story. Of life, right?
7: He was a nice, but he was a simple man.
6: But when you met him, he'd been humbled.
7: That is absolutely true.
2: The Bobbitt story came first, June 23, 1993. The Lewinsky affair, 1995, is when it started.
1: So. Okay.
6: Okay.
0: Yeah. Wow.
1: Boy, Linda Tramp couldn't, our trip couldn't keep her trap shut.
7: She, that was evil what she
4: did. Sang like a canary.
6: She sure did.
1: Did Monica no favors?
4: You know, I went to a Pearl Jam concert right around that when Clinton issued the apology, and Eddie Vedder read it on stage between songs. Of course, why wouldn't he?
2: Yeah.
4: But yeah.
1: Yeah, he was a Nader guy.
4: Oh, yeah.
1: So anything to.
4: Loved it. Yeah.
0: Well, on that note, I did find this for you.
4: He's an agitator.
0: For your dining and dancing pleasure.
4: Oh, come on.
1: Hey, it's the Equals.
4: You know what? I would like this song had you not shoved it into my ears.
0: You like this, Pat?
7: I do.
0: Is that guitar out of tune?
7: No, it's just jangly.
1: I like a jangly guitar.
4: Love a jangly.
1: I also like a guitar string squeak.
7: Oh, yeah, yeah.
4: Oh, yeah?
1: That can be really effective, yeah. Like a Yellow Ledbetter.
0: Yeah, that's a great song. Yeah. That's the Equals and Baby Come Back.
1: That's a fun one.
0: And this actually...
4: Have you heard the Sweet and Lows, though? They're good.
1: So is Eddie Grant... That's Eddie Grant in that band.
0: Yeah.
1: Is he singing?
0: Yeah, he's in the band.
1: So
0: yeah.
1: Is he...
2: Oh, Tom.
1: Not everybody in a band sings.
2: Thank you, Tom.
4: Tom does... What? This is behind-the-scenes moment. This is starting to be one of the things that drives Josh crazy. He will ask you a question that requires yes or no, point blank, and you absolutely refuse to give him an answer. And he keeps asking, and you still refuse.
0: But don't you know how much, can't you see how much I enjoy it?
4: I know.
1: You know what, when I complain about it, I don't take into account the joy he gets from it.
4: Yeah, really does.
1: I should.
0: I feel really better. I was in a really bad mood.
1: Is Eddie Grant affecting, then, a semi-Rastafarian accent for Electric Avenue? Or
0: no, he's a
7: no. He's an actual.
0: He's legit.
7: Okay. Yeah.
0: He's legit.
1: So he's playing it down in the Equals there.
0: Yeah,
7: yeah.
1: Gotcha.
2: Or is he singing? We don't know.
0: No, that, I think that's a fair. That you're probably correct.
4: Tom, is that him singing?
0: He's a Rastafarian.
1: Hey, they come back.
7: That's his partner, Johnny Allballs.
4: Uh-huh. Yeah, yeah. Believe... Allballs can play a harmonica too. Yeah.
0: And I believe a Marcus Garvey is on drums.
1: Ace, can
4: is
1: we
4: that
1: now
4: right?
1: Can we now refer to you as Ace Allballs from now on? Yeah,
4: Ace Allballs. You got it.
0: Now, this is actually
2: they were an English band.
0: Yeah, this is appropriate here.
4: Eddie's, Eddie's a MBE, I think.
0: This you'll see how this connects to what we've just been discussing.
8: African scissor bird.
0: Okay, African scissor bird. Unbelievable. If you have ever seen... Let's do it again. I'm sorry. The African scissor bird, Bob.
8: African scissor bird.
0: Okay.
8: Hachikaka.
0: Unbelievable. If you have ever seen...
8: Hachikaka. That's just so dead on.
0: The appropriate... In the context of John Wayne Bobbitt, the African scissor bird.
1: That is thinly veiled. Yes. That is a... That's a thin tightrope.
0: The nuance.
1: And it's perfect.
0: Yet the... It is right down the middle.
1: Perfectly.
0: Okay, thank
1: thin,
0: you very
1: tight
0: much. So once again,
2: it appears that Derv Gordon is your vocals on the Eagles.
1: Derv?
2: Derv Gordon.
4: My man, Derv?
2: Yep, D-E-R-V.
4: Derv Swerve, what we call him.
0: I knew a guy named Derf.
1: Derf.
4: Really? I know Dorf on golf.
1: Oh, yeah, oh
0: and
1: man,
0: Derf,
1: nothing funnier.
0: It turned out that Derf, this is Derf's real name was Fred.
1: Fred Derf?
0: And it was Derf spelled
6: backwards. Yeah.
1: Oh, boy.
0: And he was Derf.
1: Did he go back to the fifth dimension or whatever the hell? Yeah. That?
0: Very good. A little Mr. McClipsa playlist there. what's coming, Christy Lee?
2: Coming up, we still have to get to our mummy head.
4: Mummy head?
2: Okay. Hey, mummy head.
4: You a mummy head.
1: Oh, boy.
6: What are you doing?
1: Greg Warren's going to live for 4 years off that bit.
0: It is good. It is a classic.
1: Mummy head.
0: I will remind you of a couple things. Patty G's special is out there, and you'll find it at the Dry Bar Comedy website or on the Dry Bar app. And Pat filmed it a little more than a year ago. It's squeaky clean and full of great stuff, so I highly recommend it. Also, the pop-up shop has popped up. At bobandtom.com, you'll find it. We have the Camp Radio Wood t-shirts that are out there. They're very cool. And there's also a Pat Godwin t-shirt and a hoodie and more and some cool hats, et cetera, et cetera. Right now, weight loss time. If you're thinking about trying to lose some serious weight, Brickhouse Nutrition's physicians have come up with something that is not a injectable. It is actually a weight loss supplement called Lean. And the idea of Lean is it's designed to lower your blood sugar, burn fat by converting it into energy, and curb your appetite, curb those cravings so you're not as hungry. And again, this is not designed for the casual dieter. This is designed for someone that wants to lose 10 pounds or more. 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The code is Tom, and loss results, of course, are going to vary. It's part of a program of diet and exercise, and these products are not intended to be curing some kind of a disease or anything. They haven't been evaluated by the FDA. They're not intended to diagnose, treat, cure, or prevent any disease or condition. The idea is to lose some weight, 10 pounds or more, as a part of a proper program of diet and exercise. We're coming right back. These are the O'Reilly Auto Parts Studios. 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
13: Hey, welcome back to the Bob and Tom Show in the O'Reilly Auto Parts Studios. Christy Lee at the news desk.
14: Howdy.
13: Pat Godwin.
15: Hello.
13: Hey, man. There's Jess Hooker.
16: Hello.
13: There's Josh Arnold.
17: Hi.
13: There's Ace Cosby.
18: Hello.
13: I'm Chick McGee. Hello. Tom.
19: Well, hello, Chick. How are you today?
13: Good, man.
19: Now,
13: very good.
14: That seemed almost genuine.
13: Yeah, a little bit.
14: Yeah.
13: He's messing up.
19: That's how good I'm getting. What they say, well, you can fake sincerity.
13: If you could have heard Josh going on in the break room about how he could not get a straight answer out of you, and now to find out you were doing it on purpose because you enjoyed it.
17: In that case, he wasn't doing it on purpose. No. Because last time he did
14: he
17: it.
14: He didn't know.
17: Yeah, maybe, but yeah.
19: I don't even know.
13: You're so good.
17: I forgot
13: what
17: but I asked some. What's the meaning of Sophie Cunningham's
13: The
17: famous meme pointing? Yeah. Well, it's very popular. But what's the context?
14: Know.
17: How did it start? Okay. Well, it's all over the internet.
13: That's right.
19: I just don't want you to spend too much time. Because once you get a good look at Sophie, you're going to be looking a lot.
17: I'm well aware of who she is. She's very pretty and talented.
19: Yeah.
13: She's very tall.
17: Yeah.
14: Legs for days.
19: Now, we have Christy Lee over there, who is not tall, but
14: not at all.
19: Is very witty and charming.
14: One leg is as tall as I am.
13: Very, very witty.
14: I bet Sophie Cunningham's leg is as tall as I am.
17: Oh, maybe.
14: I'm serious.
17: Yeah.
14: I come right up to her.
19: 6'2"?
13: I think she might be 6'2", yeah.
14: Wow. An auction house in Northern Ireland is facing criticism after selling a 3,000-year-old head of an Egyptian mummy.
17: Oh, boy. To Sophie. Anyone?
13: Sophie, 6'1".
14: Okay, there you go. In an open letter, anthropologists from the British Association of Biological Anthropology questioned whether it was ethical for On the Square Emporium to sell human remains, including the mummy head.
17: I don't think it is.
14: The auction house's owner, Justin Lowry, defended the sale. He told the BBC, quote, "To a lot of people, once you die and your soul or whatever it is has left your body, what is left is an inanimate object. Like all other objects, some people have no interest in this. Some people think it's

0: repulsive, but other people like them and they collect them.
1: Yeah, but that's logic is not valid.
2: I tell you what, though.
3: Right.
2: I believe everything Lowry says because he's well-seasoned.
1: Is that Lowry's sure seasoned is. Salt
0: yes,
1: joke?
0: Yes, it oh, is.
2: It kind of limped in,
3: but I liked it.
1: Okay. No, this is horrible.
0: What are they asking for, Josh?
3: A curse.
0: Absolutely.
3: This is the number one way to be cursed.
2: This is the same with AI. We're going to be taken over by machines. Don't you people learn anything from movies?
0: I know, right? Yikes.
1: Remember that... did you ever go to see the exhibit where they had the real bodies?
0: That were all, like resined.
1: Human beings.
3: Yeah. Body Works.
4: There
3: was another one too.
4: Real, it was wild.
2: Real creepy. Yeah.
3: Never interested.
1: I went and...
4: did you walk behind the black...
1: I think two different touring groups.
4: Yeah.
1: And one of them...
2: it was like the red line and the blue line for
1: the
2: circus?
1: Well, except one of them, there was some speculation that those people had not volunteered to donate their bodies to science.
0: Yes, exactly.
1: That they were street people that had been...
4: That's awful.
1: Mm-hmm. Yeah.
3: No, they did. Street
2: people. Get them off the street.
3: They finally did something.
1: I'm with you that Mummy Head, other than being, as you mentioned earlier, a category on Pornhub, that was a person. I think you have to...
0: Does the mummy head, is it still wrapped in the cloth or is it unwrapped?
3: I bet it looks crypt keeper-ish.
5: Yeah.
3: Brown, like tanned.
0: Right.
3: And,
2: how is mummy head not a nickname on The Wire? You got cheese, weebay, mummy head.
0: I mean, I don't know.
1: Don't they take remains of stuff that people that are in museums and stuff, aren't they? Don't they give them proper religious rites and sometimes bring out... people from various religious groups to give them their last rites just in case.
0: I hate to be the one. In my religion, there are a lot of saints that are their parts of their body that are preserved and people go look at them. And
3: yeah, but they're not being sold.
0: No, but they're still
3: to anybody.
0: Display.
1: I don't know this for a fact, but I would almost guess that somewhere there is a craft beer called Mummy Head.
3: That sounds very craft beer-ish.
4: There's one called Zombie Dust.
0: Yeah.
2: There is a dog head, I think, or dog fish.
4: Dog head fish.
2: There you go.
1: Yeah. Dog head would be very unfortunate, I think.
2: It's got to taste like peanut butter, right?
4: All right.
1: Oh, again, sorry.
0: Two men have been arrested in Missouri for allegedly damaging a woolly mammoth tusk at the ancient Ozarks Natural History Museum. Investigators alleged
3: Hill Jacks.
0: Brett Howard.
6: Are you telling me this is an old time elephant?
0: Climbed onto his companion's shoulders and attempted to hang from the tusk of a woolly mammoth.
6: This is how Fred Flintstone did push ups.
2: That's right.
6: You see, I'm just going to yank on the.
0: The 200 pound tusk fell to the ground and shattered.
3: Idiot.
5: The booby. Oh, man.
6: Well, let me tell you something.
4: 200 pounds.
6: I'm going to tell you. My bad. That's all I'm going to say.
0: The tusk was valued at around $200,000. Oh. The men face felony property damage charges.
4: Man. Shoot.
6: I forgot we were at the museum. I thought we was at Dave and Buster's. Whoops.
2: I thought this was part of a putt-putt court.
6: I told you we don't pregame before we go into the museum, Earl.
7: I just wanted to touch that elephant fang.
2: The elephant fang was the most interesting thing I ever seen. Look at it.
0: Yikes.
3: Yeah, boy, that is unfortunate.
0: And Colossal Biosciences, the company focused on de-extinction.
2: Now, are these
3: really
0: de-extinction? Yes.
1: Yeah, this is
2: the Colossal Biosciences. Are they really giant bioscience?
1: Doesn't that sound like something from a like a Marvel movie or something?
3: Yeah, it sounds fake.
1: Or Mission Impossible.
2: Right.
1: He's a scientist at Colossal Biosciences.
0: They have hatched live chicks from artificial eggshells. 26 baby chicks, ranging from a few days to several months old, were born from a 3D printed lattice structure that mimics an eggshell.
3: God.
0: Man, they say that the technology could one day be scaled up to genetically tweak living birds to resemble New Zealand's extinct South Island giant moa, whose eggs 80 times the size of a chicken's would be difficult for any modern bird to lay.
4: 80 times?
0: Yeah.
1: But they can't get the DNA from an ancient extinct chicken. Whatever the hell it is.
0: They've been...
1: I mean, I'd be the first one to try a dodo omelet with mushrooms, I think.
2: Oh, yeah.
1: Maybe just a touch of...
4: Yeah, sharp cheddar.
1: Yeah, just a touch. Yeah, they always overdo it.
2: Gotta go sharp cheddar. It's the only way to go.
4: Little dill.
1: I hope there's a restaurant that has the dodo omelet. It's made with 12 eggs. Okay, well, thank you very much. We'd love to hear from you, Bob and Tom at BobandTom.com, and you'll find us here in the O'Reilly Auto Parts studios. 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
11: Good Monday morning. I'm Jeff Rowland at the Shoals Insider News Desk. Here's what's trending this hour in Shoals area news. A former Red Bay daycare worker convicted in the death of a four-month-old infant has lost her appeal and will now be required to serve the original sentence imposed by a Franklin County judge. According to court records, the Alabama Court of Criminal Appeals unanimously upheld the manslaughter conviction of Peyton Nicole Gann, affirming her June 2025 conviction in the death of four-month-old Autumn Wales, who died while in Gann's care at Tiny Tigers Daycare in Red Bay, Alabama. The tragic incident occurred in March of 2022. Following a trial in Franklin County Circuit Court, a jury found Gann guilty of manslaughter. Gann's been ordered to serve 6 years, 5 years in the state penitentiary, followed by 1 year in the Franklin County Jail. The ruling means Gann's conviction will stand and she will be required to serve the full sentence imposed by Franklin County Circuit Judge Brian Hamilton. The Shoals area is mourning the loss of one of its most influential business leaders and philanthropists, Charles C. Anderson Sr., whose vision helped build one of the nation's most successful family-owned business enterprises, died peacefully on Wednesday, June 24th. Lifelong resident of Florence, he was widely respected not only for his extraordinary business accomplishments, but also for his humility and generosity. Anderson served on numerous civic and charitable boards, including the U.S. Space and Rocket Center, the Shoals Economic Development Authority, First Southern Bank, and the Salvation Army, along with the University of North Alabama. Visitation will be held Thursday, July 16th at Westminster Presbyterian Church in Florence. A memorial service will follow immediately. Anderson was 91 years old. You're up to date. That's what's trending this hour in Shoals Area News. I'm Jeff Rowland at the Shoals Insider News Desk, your news authority.
12: From the Way 31 Storm Tracker Weather Center, I'm meteorologist Amber Kulik. Starting Monday off in those low to middle 70s across the area. Only warmer from here by the afternoon hours, though. We'll top out in those middle to upper 90s for your actual temperatures, but feel like temperatures will be in the triple digits. We have a heat advisory through the rest of Monday, and that will carry over into Tuesday as well. Sunny skies will be with us as we head throughout the rest of the day. I'm Way 31 meteorologist Amber Kulik.
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1: He did. 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
2: 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Not too showy, not too stupid.
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2: Oh, yeah. I didn't think, I didn't blow off anything.
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4: From the Way 31 Storm Tracker Weather Center, I'm meteorologist Amber Kulik. Starting Monday off in those low to middle 70s across the area. Only warmer from here by the afternoon hours, though. We'll top out in those middle to upper 90s for your actual temperatures, but feel like temperatures will be in the triple digits. We have a heat advisory through the rest of Monday, and that will carry over into Tuesday as well. Sunny skies will be with us as we head throughout the rest of the day. I'm Way 31 meteorologist Amber Kulik.
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12: 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Oh, he leaves him in the dust. 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He clears on goal. 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
6: From the Way 31 Storm Tracker Weather Center, I'm meteorologist Amber Kulik. Starting Monday off in those low to middle 70s across the area. Only warmer from here by the afternoon hours, though. We'll top out in those middle to upper 90s for your actual temperatures, but feel like temperatures will be in the triple digits. We have a heat advisory through the rest of Monday, and that will carry over into Tuesday as well. Sunny skies will be with us as we head throughout the rest of the day. I'm Way 31 meteorologist Amber Kulik.
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6: From the Way 31 Storm Tracker Weather Center, I'm meteorologist Amber Kulik. Starting Monday off in those low to middle 70s across the area. Only warmer from here by the afternoon hours, though. We'll top out in those middle to upper 90s for your actual temperatures, but feel like temperatures will be in the triple digits. We have a heat advisory through the rest of Monday, and that will carry over into Tuesday as well. Sunny skies will be with us as we head throughout the rest of the day. I'm Way 31 meteorologist Amber Kulik.
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6: From the Way 31 Storm Tracker Weather Center, I'm meteorologist Amber Kulik. As we head through the rest of your Monday afternoon, we'll keep the sunshine with us, with afternoon highs topping out in those middle to upper 90s, but feel like temperatures will be in the triple digits, which is why we have a heat advisory for everyone throughout the rest of Monday that will carry over into Tuesday as well. Heading into the evening hours, mostly clear skies and overnight lows dipping into the 70s. I'm Way 31 meteorologist Amber Kulik.
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The devil went down to Georgia. He was looking for a soul to steal. He was in a bind because he was way behind and he was willing to make a deal. When he came across this young man sawing on a fiddle and playing it hot, and the devil jumped up on a hickory stump and said, "Boy, let me tell you what. I guess you didn't know it, but I'm a fiddle player too. And if you'd care to take a dare, I'll make a bet with you. Now you play pretty good fiddle, boy, but give the devil his due. I bet a fiddle of gold against your soul, because I think I'm better than you." The boy said, "My name's Johnny, and it might be a sin, but I'll take your bet, and you're going to regret, because I'm the best as ever been."

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And fire flew from his fingertips as he rosined up his bow. And he pulled the bow across the strings and it made an evil hiss. And then a band of

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And he laid that golden fiddle on the ground at Johnny's feet. Johnny said, "Devil, just come on back if you ever want to try again. 'Cause I told you once, you son of a gun, I'm the best there's ever been."

0: It's Alice Cooper starting a whole new week here in Central Europe. While I'm climbing over the Alps, you can check out what's going on in my attic, a tale about making one of the worst movies in history. Then for You Gotta Love the 80s, it's a blind guitarist. And on Movie Music Madness, it's a Steven Spielberg movie featuring Twisted Sister. Then I've got two Cooper's covers and add a classic for some wacky Canadians and rock trivia on all the greats. You've got to hang out with me tonight on Rock 105.5, The Big Dog.
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While you're chowing down, we're rocking out. 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

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The Big Dog is WVNA-FM, Muscle Shoals, Alabama. 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
4: From the Way 31 Storm Tracker Weather Center, I'm meteorologist Amber Kulik. As we head through the rest of your Monday afternoon, we'll keep the sunshine with us, with afternoon highs topping out in those middle to upper 90s, but feel like temperatures will be in the triple digits, which is why we have a heat advisory for everyone throughout the rest of Monday that will carry over into Tuesday as well. Heading into the evening hours, mostly clear skies and overnight lows dipping into the 70s. I'm Way 31 meteorologist Amber Kulik.
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0: It's Alice Cooper starting a whole new week here in Central Europe. While I'm climbing over the Alps, you can check out what's going on in my attic, a tale about making one of the worst movies in history. Then for You Gotta Love the 80s, it's a blind guitarist. And on Movie Music Madness, it's a Steven Spielberg movie featuring Twisted Sister. Then I've got two Cooper's covers and add a classic for some wacky Canadians and rock trivia on all the greats. You've got to hang out with me tonight on Rock 105.5, The Big Dog.
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4: From the Way 31 Storm Tracker Weather Center, I'm meteorologist Amber Kulik. As we head through the rest of your Monday afternoon, we'll keep the sunshine with us, with afternoon highs topping out in those middle to upper 90s, but feel like temperatures will be in the triple digits, which is why we have a heat advisory for everyone throughout the rest of Monday that will carry over into Tuesday as well. Heading into the evening hours, mostly clear skies and overnight lows dipping into the 70s. I'm Way 31 meteorologist Amber Kulik.
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0: It's Alice Cooper starting a whole new week here in Central Europe. While I'm climbing over the Alps, you can check out what's going on in my attic, a tale about making one of the worst movies in history. Then for You Gotta Love the 80s, it's a blind guitarist. And on Movie Music Madness, it's a Steven Spielberg movie featuring Twisted Sister. Then I've got two Cooper's covers and add a classic for some wacky Canadians and rock trivia on all the greats. You've got to hang out with me tonight on Rock 105.5, The Big Dog.
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1: I'm Matt Pinfield with today's Flashback Pop Quiz. Man, this guy has been around. He had his first hit over 50 years ago when he was just a teenager. Hey, hey, everyone is talking about me. But it wasn't his name out front. That was the Spencer Davis Group. Then he left to do his

0: either. He called it traffic. Next, he spent a little time in blind faith, which again wasn't under his own name. He finally identified himself with his first solo album in 1977. Do you know who he is? Who was in the Spencer Davis group Traffic and Blind Faith?
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0: Spencer Davis Group, Traffic, and Blind Faith. Could you name the musician who was in those bands? We told you about the Spencer Davis Group, Traffic, and Blind Faith. And we could have added one-offs like Ginger Baker's Air Force and Powerhouse, his first collaboration with Eric Clapton. But when you hear his guitar, his keyboards, and especially that voice, it's hard to miss Steve Winwood. If your answer was Steve Winwood, then you avoided the traffic jam and passed today's pop quiz. 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

Rapido 5-5, the big dog, letting the good times roll on this hot Monday afternoon. Heat advisory underway. Stay cool out there. Stay hydrated. Jackson Brown, Nirvana's on the way. Tom Petty right now on the big dog.

Rapid 055, the big dog, there's Jackson Brown, running on empty. Hey there, I'm TC, Black Oak, Arkansas on the way. This is Nirvana, heat advisory underway. Stay cool out there on the big dog.

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0: 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advisory all this week, yeah, with temperatures in the upper 90s all week long, and we're going to be just dropping down into the middle to upper 70s at night, so not cooling off at all, not even overnight. We'll check in with the Way 31 weather. Of course, as all this is leading up to the big Spirit of Freedom celebration on Saturday. Are you making your plans to join us at McFarland Park? Yeah, huge fireworks show, as always, and full day of music, food, and fun. Country star Mark Wills will be the headliner this year. Hope you join us. We'll check in with the weather. Another long set of nonstop rock. Aerosmith will kick it off next.
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5: From the Way 31 Storm Tracker Weather Center, I'm meteorologist Amber Kulik. As we head through the rest of your Monday afternoon, we'll keep the sunshine with us, with afternoon highs topping out in those middle to upper 90s, but feel like temperatures will be in the triple digits, which is why we have a heat advisory for everyone throughout the rest of Monday that will carry over into Tuesday as well. Heading into the evening hours, mostly clear skies and overnight lows dipping into the 70s. I'm Way 31 meteorologist Amber Kulik.
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Rocket 05.5. The big dog Toto is holding the line here on this Monday afternoon. I'm TC as we dig deep in the big dog library. The Jeff Beck Group, going back to the Truth album, 1968, that featured young Rod Stewart on the vocals and Ron Wood playing bass guitar here. Jeff Beck, I Ain't Superstitious on the big dog.

Rock Metal 5-5, the big dog digging deep. That's the Jeff Beck Group. Rod Stewart on the vocals there. Rush on the way. Stone Temple Pilots right now, the big dog.

0: Rock 105.5, the big dog, Bob and Tom in the morning. Shoals, best rock all day long with Rush, Fly By Night, the title cut to their second album. And Rush, of course, by all accounts, the reunion 50-something tour is a huge success, although they did have a little travel problems late last week. Rush had to postpone their 50-something reunion tour in Texas because of travel and border-related delays affecting their gear. They had they played some shows in Mexico, and getting everything back across led into some problems. Band members Geddy Lee and Alex Lifeson issued a video apology expressing regret and their commitment to make up the show and deliver a great show once all the issues were resolved. Now, the problem, is these limited shows, many fans traveling long distances to attend the concerts. But, of course, Rush always trying to take care of the fans, and everything back on schedule now. Another long set of nonstop rock, Black Crowes will kick things off next.
1: It's Alice Cooper starting a whole new week here in Central Europe. While I'm climbing over the Alps, you can check out what's going on in my attic, a tale about making one of the worst movies in history. Then for You Gotta Love the 80s, it's a blind guitarist. And on Movie Music Madness, it's a Steven Spielberg movie featuring Twisted Sister. Then I've got two Cooper's covers and add a classic for some wacky Canadians and rock trivia on all the greats. You've got to hang out with me tonight on Rock 105.5, The Big Dog.
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Rock 105.5, the big dog U2 on this hot Monday afternoon. The heat advisory has been expanded for all week long now. Van Halen coming up, Whitesnake right now on the big dog.

0: Rock 105.5, the big dog, Bob and Tom in the morning, Shoals Best Rock all day long, Van Halen, best of both worlds. Hey there, up TC on this hot Monday. The heat advisory has been extended now through the entire week with temperatures in the mid to upper 90s. Heat index values well over 100. We'll check in with the Way 31 weather, but yeah, it's so hot, let's talk some football. The Buffalo Bills will christen their new home stadium, Highmark Stadium, September 17th against the Detroit Lions when they open up the season. But there's one former player whose presence will not be felt with the Buffalo Bills, and you'll never guess who it is. Now I'm kidding. You probably know exactly who it is. O.J. Simpson. The team says, quote, he is not a fit to display inside our new stadium or family circle. O.J. passed away of cancer back in 2024. We'll check in with the weather. Motley Crue will kick things off next.
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5: From the Way 31 Storm Tracker Weather Center, I'm meteorologist Amber Kulik. As we head through the rest of your Monday afternoon, we'll keep the sunshine with us, with afternoon highs topping out in those middle to upper 90s, but feel like temperatures will be in the triple digits, which is why we have a heat advisory for everyone throughout the rest of Monday that will carry over into Tuesday as well. Heading into the evening hours, mostly clear skies and overnight lows dipping into the 70s. I'm Way 31 meteorologist Amber Kulik.
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Hey there, up TC. Let's dig deep in the Big Dog library. The band Zebra, their self-titled debut album from 1983. Who's behind the door? Zebra on the Big Dog.

Rock 105.5, the big dog digging deep. That is Zebra, who's behind the doors. We wrap up your workday driving you home. Careful out there. What's the ugliest car you've ever seen? We'll talk ugly cars coming up. Guns N' Roses right now on the big dog.

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1: It's Alice Cooper starting a whole new week here in Central Europe. While I'm climbing over the Alps, you can check out what's going on in my attic. A tale about making one of the worst movies in history. Then for You Gotta Love the 80s, it's a blind guitarist. And on Movie Music Madness, it's a Steven Spielberg movie featuring Twisted Sister. Then I've got two Cooper's covers and add a classic for some wacky Canadians and rock trivia on all the greats. You've got to hang out with me tonight on Rock 105.5, The Big Dog.
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105.5, the big dog, is WVNA-FM, Muscle Shoals, Alabama. 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

Rock and Roll 5-5, the big dog Rolling Stone, just a week or so away from the release date of their new album, Foreign Tongues. Bob and Tom Rewind coming up, Black Sabbath first on the big dog.

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2: Are you tired of hearing all this talk about healthcare reform? Are you frightened, angered, or confused by the overload of information coming from every direction about healthcare? Mm-hmm. Me too. Hi, I'm Joe Johnson. You may know me from my advertisements for my memory system, my vocabulary builder upper, my Spanish Learno Sistema, or my memory system. Well, I'm fed up with this debate over healthcare, so I decided to do something about it. I am proud to announce my new Jeff Johnson healthcare system.
3: Oh.
2: With the Jerry Johnson healthcare system, there are no complicated forms to fill out or qualifying physical exams. We'll just ask you these three simple questions. 1. What is your name? 2. Is there any chance you will be sick or injured in the future? And 3. I'm sorry, what was your name again? If you answered yes to any of these questions, you qualify. It's that simple. Wow. And say goodbye to complicated payment programs and increasing premiums. With the Joe Johnson plan, you'll pay just $99 a month. 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I tell them it is very simple. We save you lots of money by skipping most of the useless testing and examinations that other companies insist upon.
3: Oh.
2: For example, why wait to have a heart attack to get that quadruple bypass you might need at some point in the future when you could have it right now? There's no more waiting around for injuries to pop up unexpectedly to then get the treatment that might ruin your schedule. I keep hearing talk in the news about a public option. 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We don't even keep records. In fact, most of our customers claim that when they walk in the office, it's as if we don't even remember who they are. Every visit or call will be like your very first. Now, I know people have many questions, so here are some actual paid testimonials from actors portraying genuine clients.
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2: So yes, of course it is covered. 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
2: Ha ha, oh, my mistake, I'm sorry. 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

0: Rock 105.5, the big dog, Bob and Tom in the morning, Shoals Bass Rock all day long. Leonard Skinner on this final Monday, final couple of days of June. Yeah, July is here. Our first heat wave is here. You know, it's supposed to be a fun time of the year, too, but I guess everything that's fun is getting way more expensive, right? Concerts, vacations, sporting events, all drain your wallet nowadays. And economists even have a name for it. It's called funflation. But honestly, there's nothing fun about it, is there? It's the fact that everything we do for fun is getting a whole lot more expensive. And the World Cup going on right now is the perfect example. One couple from Virginia say they spent nearly $10,000 following the tournament through Boston, New Jersey, and Miami. $10,000. I am not that big of a soccer fan. We'll check in with the weather. Scorpions on the way next.
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Rock 105.5, the Big Dog Nirvana, as we dig deep in the Big Dog library with band Point Blank is the name of the band. They're from Texas, and they were actually discovered and managed by ZZ Top's manager. And another one of these bands that put out several albums in the late 70s into the early 80s that just never really got a footing. This is from their 1981 American Excess album. Great album with a great tune here called Nicole. It is Point Blank, digging deep on the Big Dog.

Rockin' 05, the Big Dog, the band is Point Blank, Nicole, as we dig deep in the Big Dog library. Bruce Springsteen on the way, Aerosmith right now on the Big Dog.

0: Your Monday, final Monday of June, our first heat wave of the season, ushering in July as we get ready for a very busy time. As we're getting ready, of course, for Saturday, 4th of July, McFarland Park, Spirit of Freedom celebration. 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The largest fireworks display in North Alabama, all free, of course. And country star Mark Wills will be the headliner this Saturday night. 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Like I said, there's a lot of stuff going on, and you keep up with it there at that website, thescholesnow.com. 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May Day Music Fest, the 6th annual at Spring Park in Tuscumbia. 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Now, again, you can find out all the info on these events at thescholesnow.com. Tom Petty, the Heartbreakers, up next.
1: It's Alice Cooper starting a whole new week here in Central Europe. While I'm climbing over the Alps, you can check out what's going on in my attic, a tale about making one of the worst movies in history. Then for You Gotta Love the 80s, it's a blind guitarist. And on Movie Music Madness, it's a Steven Spielberg movie featuring Twisted Sister. Then I've got two Cooper's covers and add a classic for some wacky Canadians and rock trivia on all the greats. You've got to hang out with me tonight on Rock 105.5, The Big Dog.
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1: Rumors spreading round in that Texas town. About the shack outside the game. And you know what I'm talking about. 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
0: And yeah, it's huge. The Big Dog.

Rock 105.5, the big dog, Boston. Hey there, I'm TC, Rat Fleetwood Mac on the way. It is definitely summer, and it's the boys of summer. Don Henley on the big dog.

0: Rock 105.5, the Big Dog, Shoals Best Rock, Nonstop, Fleetwood Mac, and Dreams. Alice's Attic coming up here after 7 o'clock. I'm TC on this Monday, and if you're breaking out the grill, busting out the grill, getting ready for the 4th of July barbecue, well, this might come as a shock to you, but a chef claims you should never cook burgers on a grill. Why? Well, because you lose too much fat. And you know, fat is flavor. A few more foods that the chef says you should shy away from grilling: filet mignon, pork chops, they dry out pretty fast, and he also says you shouldn't grill your pizza. Makes sense. But burgers, that's kind of like a summertime tradition, right? We'll check in with the Way 31 weather. You too will kick things off next.
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Rock 105.5, the big dog Van Halen jump. Hey there, I'm TC. Let's jump into the big dog library and dig deep here with the Black Crowes from their debut, Shake Your Moneymaker. This is See Things, Black Crowes on the big dog.

Rock 105.5, the big dog digging deep in the library with the Black Crowes, seeing things. Hey there, I'm TC. Led Zeppelin is on the way. Alice's Attic up here after 7. John Mellencamp right now on the big dog.

0: It's Alice Cooper starting a whole new week here in Central Europe. While I'm climbing over the Alps, you can check out what's going on in my attic, a tale about making one of the worst movies in history. Then for You Gotta Love the 80s, it's a blind guitarist. And on Movie Music Madness, it's a Steven Spielberg movie featuring Twisted Sister. Then I've got two Cooper's covers and add a classic for some wacky Canadians and rock trivia on all the greats. You've got to hang out with me tonight on Rock 105.5 The Big Dog.
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3: It's time once again to escape to another world where the rock is always just right. 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
4: You are back to Alice's Attic on Monday, June 29th. My tour of Europe continues. And this week I'm in the Czech Republic and Austria. If you've never been to Prague, and I'm sure all of you have, it's one of the most beautiful cities in Europe. The old city looks like somebody built a medieval fairy tale and forgot to tear it down. And you know there's tons of vampires here. So stay tuned this hour for a Cooper's Countdown from 1984, plus an email from one of you freaks, and this day in rock honoring one of the great prog drummers of all time. But now, let's get straight to the rock.
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